0: a long cleanup session.
1: Oh,
0: three boys.
2: Yeah, the monkey story in South Africa, and I was like, oh, I think I've come home to those monkeys before.
0: Yes, indeed.
2: You know, and there's just trails of where they've been. Oh, and the vomit in the car.
0: Oh.
2: Oh, I remember selling a car once and like having to move the seats to move everything, and then seeing things that you knew had been there. But nothing beats dropping a jar of passata sauce or white tiles in a white kitchen that exploded.
1: That'll get you.
0: Worst. Or when it gets on the ceiling, that's how you know you're in for a bad time.
2: Oh, yeah.
0: If your mess has hit ceiling, you are in trouble.
1: It's explosive.
0: That doesn't clean as well as everything else.
2: No, it does not. Lucky I'm short, can't see up there that much.
0: Exactly. Are you well, Shan? What's new?
2: Yes, I'm well. I've got a question for the family.
0: Okay.
2: Ask them about their everything item in their household.
0: Okay, let's talk about that next after a little Blessed Union of Souls. Hey, Leonardo, classic.

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1: How
0: song.
1: How good is that song?
0: Blessed Union of Souls right there. Hey, Leonardo, you're on Sunshine with Lear and Dan. Let's check in with the traffic and then Mum Life with Shen.
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3: Good morning. There's been a crash on Leach Highway heading westbound after Gwinnett Freeway in Bateman. Right lane is closed and the traffic is heavy on approach. Drive safely and at the latest Main Roads.
4: I didn't choose the Mum Life.
5: My mom always said,
6: hey, Ma, can we get some meatloaf?
4: The Mum Life of Mum Life chose me.
0: Oh, yeah, Shannon.
4: Good morning.
0: Shannon.
1: Back in the house. We missed you last week, Shan.
4: Oh, yes. Yeah. I had man flu. It was so bad.
0: Yeah. Well, that's the worst
4: knocked
0: one.
4: Knocked me out.
0: That's
4: yeah,
0: the worst one.
4: Terrible.
0: You know, scientifically,
4: stress.
0: That's a real thing, right?
1: I did. I've seen a few studies.
4: One of my boys, and I'm like, that's ridiculous.
0: Mm. No, it's not.
4: Apparently,
1: jury's out.
0: It's science, guys.
1: Jury's out.
0: It's science. Okay, carry your own luggage.
4: Anyway.
0: All right, so, Shan, want to talk about the everything item.
4: I want to talk about the everything item, and I brought it in for the family to see, because you're all listening. But I will hold it up to the camera if
0: there you go,
4: that.
0: Yes.
4: It is a bright green
0: bowl. It is lime.
4: Bowl. Mm. Yes, it is 20 years old. This is our everything bowl.
0: Yeah, it's so funny, because you brought it in, and I instantly knew multiple things you use it for. Go on.
4: So let me tell you how this bowl has served. It's been a faithful servant. Mm. So it's over 20 years old. Mm-hmm. So I got it before our first was
0: looks
4: born.
0: Looks great. Looks brand new.
4: Yeah, it's
1: very
4: pretty
1: robust.
4: It's
0: holding up well.
4: It's very robust.
0: What's that made of? What's that material called?
1: Plastic.
4: Resin.
0: It's resin. There
4: no, I don't know. I don't know. It's an atrocious colour. Oh, look at that. It says hand wash only. Anyway.
0: 20 years would say otherwise.
4: Lies. Yep. So on movie night when the kids were little and they used to want to hang out with us, this was our popcorn bowl and it get passed around.
1: Yes.
4: You know?
1: That's a great popcorn bowl.
4: It was a great popcorn bowl. It's a cake mix bowl. We used to mix it before I had a like stand mixer thing.
0: Oh, yeah.
4: And actually Nash still prefers to use this bowl when he makes his famous brownies or his cheesecake. He makes a biscuit cheesecake.
1: Nice.
4: Because he said to me, oh, why have you got my baking bowl out, Mum? Because he's the baker in the house. So I said, oh, it's our everything bowl, honey. So it has had salad. It has been on the side with fruit in it, but it is so resourceful. But when gastro hits our family, this is also our vomit bowl, and I've never thought about that.
0: Yeah.
4: So it's such a beautiful size, and you, I noticed when you grabbed it.
0: Yeah, watch it.
4: You straight away
1: instantly put his face in it.
0: I put hands around.
1: Two hands either side,
0: and bowl to the chest.
4: To the chest. The chest.
7: Yep, this is good.
4: Yeah,
7: this is a goodie.
1: You need something with a bit of depth to it.
4: You do, a bit of depth.
0: Because it's flashback.
1: Yeah. Oh, you don't want that.
4: And it's smooth and it has that little holder thing there.
1: Yeah.
4: So this.
0: And a good spout for when you need to pour it out.
4: Pour it straight down the toilet. Yeah.
0: Oh, yuck.
4: So good.
1: Apologies to everyone having their breakfast this morning.
4: Sorry, family. It has also been a travel sickness bowl. It goes in the back of the car.
0: Yeah. And you can see it because it's bright green.
4: And you can see it because it's bright green.
1: Jeffrey needed that.
4: This has come with us to Coral Bay. We've done that Coral Bay trip. We've had the car too hot and the kid vomit up the chopped milk. Yep, family, we've done it all. So
0: incredible.
4: We are resourceful, us McCarthy. So this is our everything bowl. It has never been promoted. It is never going to get retired.
0: Oh, no.
4: The boys know exactly. It just keeps serving day after day. So I reckon the family have, not everyone has.
0: The bowl.
4: I mean, not fortunate enough. Not every family can have a bowl that serves them like this.
0: It is
4: an elite item.
0: Yeah.
4: But I'm sure you've got something in your household that serves that everything purpose.
0: Absolutely. Let's hear from you guys. 9313985. Let's hear about your everything item in your house. It's a popcorn bowl. It's a spew bucket. It's cheesecake making. Who knows what it is? Could be a tongs or something.
4: Yep.
0: Let us know. And remember, every single call is in the running for our caller of the week. $200 meat pack. Ooh. Hello.
1: Could be yours tomorrow.
0: Absolutely. You're on Sunshine with Lear and Dan. We'll be right back.
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8: Hi, this is Dr. Bruce Robinson from the Fathering Project. Fathers are really important, but I thought I might just have a word to mums. Mothers, you're very important in encouraging good fathering. Even if you're separated, kids really need their dads. You're very important in encouraging dads to be better dads, even if you're not getting on. with a dad. It's been said that mums are really the gatekeepers, and indeed I have to confess myself. The first fathering seminar that I went to in America, I was essentially pushed in the door by my wife, Jackie, and so were the other dads in there. But once we got in there, it became very clear, very logical, that fathers were important, and the tips that we got were great, and that's how the Fathering Project works as well. We get dads together and encourage them. So mums, you can really help in this process. And interestingly, what we've found is that when mums really encourage dads to be better dads, there's all sorts of spin-offs. 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If you'd like more information about how to be a good dad, go to our website, thefatheringproject.org.
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12: 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Oh!

0: that's right. Bruno Mars right there on Sunshine with Leah and Dan. We're talking to Shannon, a little mum life right now, about the everything item in your house. Yours is a?
1: Yeah, it's a bright green popcorn, vomit, salad, baking bowl.
0: All of the things. It's all things to all men.
2: Multi-purpose.
1: All things to everybody.
0: Absolutely. So we've opened up the phone lines, 93130985. What is your everything item in your house? And Catherine in Cardinia is on the line. Good morning.
3: Good morning, everyone. I hope you're all well on this beautiful, bright, sunny day.
0: We are spectacular, Catherine. What is the everything item in your home?
3: I think it's snack. We've got a bright lime green, large popcorn, plastic, resin, everything,
0: scrub the fudge
3: bowl. And I even think I know when you bought it and where you bought it from. I think it was from a little outlet in Myrie in 2007.
0: Goodness.
3: Because we were on
0: super sale. Catherine, are you kidding me?
2: Catherine, did you sell this to Shannon? That's so
3: Pardon?
2: Funny. Did you sell it to Shannon or do you just know you purchased it as well?
3: I just know. I purchased it as well. And in fact, I purchased one for three of my sisters-in-law there as well.
0: Oh, my goodness. You guys should have a meet-up.
1: Yes.
0: And just bring the bowls.
1: Just bring our bowls.
0: So they can meet the brothers and sisters of each other.
1: Haven't been faithful?
0: Wow.
1: That is exactly right.
2: Uncle Rico amazing. Should try and back over and see if
0: Catherine. Thank you so much for your call, Catherine. That's amazing.
1: Yes.
0: She's got the same bowl.
1: She does.
0: Anyone Incredible. Else got a green bowl out there? Lime green bowl. Let's say maybe 8 litres, maybe. I don't know. I'm pretty bad with volume.
2: Yeah.
0: That was the way that does.
2: Incredible. Yeah. What are the chances?
1: A full bag of microwave popcorn.
0: Oh, yeah. Easy.
1: So it'd be that.
0: Yeah.
2: We've got some great texts here. So Vicky in Duncraig has said, Shannon, that's gross.
0: Nah.
2: Cake mixing / vomit bowl. Full disclosure to the baker and guests, not sure they would eat the cheesecake again.
0: No, nah, it gets clean. Like, it gets washed.
1: Nobody knows. We don't tell it people. Washed. It's behind back the scenes. Of house.
0: Exactly. It's behind the scenes. Yes. Behind the scenes. And Adam in Brookdale says, we don't have an everything bowl type item, but we do have an everything drawer. Oh, yeah, of course.
1: Yes.
0: It's where you have the knick-knack or the new knick-knack item and there's nowhere to put it and it goes in the drawer. We have batteries, Allen keys, little screwdriver set, measuring things and sticky hooks for sticking things on the wall. Blue tack, the list goes on. Absolutely, yes. Adam.
2: Totally. And then Beck has texted and said, my daughter said her vomit bowl is also her ramen bowl.
0: Hey.
1: Yes. That's a good combo.
0: I'm not sure whether they're small voms or big ramens.
1: Yeah.
0: I'm not sure. I'm not
2: Multi-pack.
0: Sure at all. Guys, you can keep these coming. 0429 985 985. Your everything item in your house. Let's go to a little Natasha Bedingfield and then

0: okay.
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7: Yeah, it is, and it's time for that time of the
8: knowledge.
9: Nailed it.
7: It's a time of shenanigans.
9: What a time.
7: Let's go. Okay. What you got?
9: Okay, so I was talking earlier to the family about our green everything bowl, and if you weren't listening, well, I podcast it. Yep. I have a bowl that serves a lot of purpose. It generally serves everything our family needs. It just doesn't have one purpose. It's got multiple. And I think we are like that, right? We have multiple things. We can be a parent. We can be a partner. Yeah. We can be a friend, a teammate, all sorts of things, an employee, a volunteer. And we all are multi-purpose. Mm. And for the athletes I work with, they might also be students, or they might be carrying an injury, or they might be playing two different roles within their team, or all sorts of things. And I think having multiple roles in our life is really good. It shows a depth in our identity, and it also is really protective of our well-being. So being multi-purpose in that sense is really, really good. The challenge comes for us when one of those roles becomes our entire identity.
7: Yeah.
9: So a couple of examples of that.

0: like in the work that I do as a high performance counsellor, you see that athletes becoming their performance. I am only as good as my last performance or what I've been doing. As a parent, and this one's, you know, pertinent to me at the moment, I'm only valuable when I'm looking after everyone else. And then, you know, when that changes, when your kids become independent, you have an identity. You're like, where am I? Who am I? Or when our work and or our professional output becomes our only measure of worth. And I think for you guys here or...
1: high-performance athletes.
0: High-performance radio hosts, you know, like... If this becomes your whole world,
2: it can be dangerous.
0: Yeah, that's right. And so, like our green bowl in our house that has many, many uses, and I think obviously we're like that, we can be many things.
3: Yep.
0: When we notice that one role starts to become all consuming, then it's not healthy for us. And so, we need to remember that we are more than just one role.
3: Great.
0: That we are more than just one part of our life, and we are more than just one ultimate result.
3: Brilliant.
2: Yeah, that's so, good, Shan.
0: That's for the family today.
1: Absolutely brilliant, Shan. As always, if you missed anything from today from Shannon, go to our podcast. You can listen to it back. Shani, we'll see you later.
0: See you.
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5: A sunshine traffic update.
6: Good morning. There's been a crash on Mitchell Freeway heading southbound before Warwick Road and Greenwood. Multiple lanes is blocked and the traffic is heavy on approach. Please drive with caution. And another crash on Leach Highway heading westbound after Crown Freeway in Bateman. Right lane is closed and the traffic is heavy on approach. Drive safely and as the latest on main roads.
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8: Some stories may not be suitable for little ears.
9: Hello, I'm Sasha Foote. The federal opposition leader warns housing shortages will last another 7 years, even if net overseas migration immediately fell in line with budget forecasts. Home Affairs Minister Tony Burke cancelled a planned address on migration changes today. Angus Taylor says current migration levels remain well ahead of new home construction. Cycling advocates are backing a move by the federal government to introduce national safety and compliance standards for e-bikes. Backed by $6.6 million in federal funding, a new national framework has been announced, aligning Australia with leading international regulations. Bicycle Industries Australia General Manager Peter Burke says the reforms will provide greater clarity for riders.
10: So this will mean that a consumer going into a shop will have confidence that the product that they are buying is a good quality, it's compliant, and it's the right speed, right power, and it can be used on the road legally.
9: A man in his 40s and a 23-year-old woman have been found dead at a property in outback Queensland. Several streets surrounding the Charleville home were thrown into lockdown for 8 hours after police responded to reports of a serious assault. Detectives are treating the deaths as a suspected murder-suicide. Further charges have been laid against a Perth paediatrician accused of child sex offences. Child Abuse Squad detectives have identified 7 new alleged victims. The 41-year-old is now facing 72 offences relating to the alleged abuse of 18 children. Telehealth provider UpDoc says it's notifying customers of a security breach involving unauthorised access to a third-party system. Hackers briefly accessed customer details on the 31st of July. UpDoc maintains no financial or medical records were exposed and that users do not need to take immediate action. An astrophysicist says it's not unusual for space debris to crash straight into the moon amid calls for tighter spacecraft regulations. A telescope in Chile spotted a SpaceX rocket slamming into the moon as scientists had predicted, but the collision is yet to be officially confirmed. Swinburne University of Technology Dr. Rebecca Allen says the moon is becoming a growing junkyard.
11: And because our poor little satellite doesn't have an atmosphere, it's quite used to getting pummeled by debris from space.
9: Checking sport, Gianni Infantino has sincerely apologised for errors made but will stay on as FIFA president. The 56-year-old came under fire after attempting to convince member associates to back the creation of a commercial company that would have controlled the rights of the governing body's major tournaments. Essendon is meeting for the next 2 days as its final candidates for the vacant coaching job are locked in, and the NRL is reportedly considering buying an aircraft following its record-breaking TV deal. That's the latest. I'm Sasha Foote.
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13: Weather today, we are expecting a possible shower or two, but it is looking delightful in Como right now, heading towards a top of 20 degrees across the city. Overnight, we're dropping down to a low of 10. Tomorrow, Friday, showers a top of 19. It's a wet weekend. Showers Saturday, 16, and 17 degrees for Sunday.
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15: It's Leah and Dan.
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1: Have you met Leah?
16: Yeah. $1 million. Are you listening?
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1: Too far. Hello, everyone.
16: Good morning.
1: Leah and Dan here with you. Got another great half hour of radio for you this morning. Pastor Brad Patterson, the Shearing Pastor, coming up next.
16: Yes, and then after that, I just want to give you a gentle heads up that our conversation after Brad is going to touch on Ariana Grande and some themes of body image as well. And so I'm aware that it might be a sensitive one for some listeners. So just to be aware of that.
1: Good, good. Zara Larson to start. Let's go.

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5: You're on Sunshine with Leah and Dan, and exciting times because for more than 20 years, Sunshine's care line was in operation. That was from 1988 until 2011. We had more than 70 trained volunteers serving the community in this space. Yeah. And we are very excited, Leah, because it is back.
6: It is. That's how right. Good. We relaunched it. We're on Monday, just gone.
5: Amazing. And so the care line is available for you to access between 7 a.m. and 9 p.m. 7 days a week.
6: That's right. So if you call the number, someone will be there to sit and have a chat and be a listening ear for you. And I'm sure they'd be more than happy to pray with you if that's something you'd appreciate as well. The service is confidential, and many people in the past accessed it for support while they're walking through some challenging things, whether it be family breakdown or difficult work situations or a health diagnosis, or you might just be looking for someone who will be that listening ear for you.
5: Absolutely. And so the care line number is 9893 2273. That number again is 9893 2273. It's available 7 a.m. to 9 p.m. 7 days a week. The Sunshine Care Line, it's back.

0: Leah and Dan on Sunshine.
1: We are here. Leah, you want to have a chat about Ariana?
2: Yeah, so Ariana Grande has been making headlines this week and she's just released her latest music video.
1: Okay.
2: And many people and many fans have been expressing great concern about how thin she appears at the moment, and particularly in this video. And so she's also just announced that once she finishes the tour that she's currently on, that she's going to take some time away from public life for quite a while, saying that she wants to create some more boundaries.
1: Right.
2: Greatly respect that.
1: Yeah. Good.
2: But I've been listening to a lot of the conversations around Ariana, both online and also in real life with people. And one particular one that stood out to me was a mum who was speaking really honestly about the tension that she was feeling on how to speak about this with her young girls who look up to Ariana.
1: Yeah, right.
2: And I'm going to paraphrase, but basically she said, "I don't know what to do here because I don't want to comment on another woman's body.
1: Okay.
2: But my young girls are seeing these images and so... if I do talk to them about it and comment, then am I modelling what I shouldn't be and giving the wrong message?
1: Mm.
2: But then if I stay silent and don't say anything, you know, I don't want them thinking that this is something to aspire to or sort of a picture of health."
1: Yeah, right.
2: Now, I don't have children myself. I'm not a parent. And so I want to come to this with a lot of humility.
1: Mm-hmm.
2: But listening to this mum wrestle with this, I imagine there'd be many other parents out there who might be feeling that same kind of tension.
1: Yeah, it's a pickle.
2: Yeah, and I wonder if part of the reason is that we're trying to have a parenting conversation as if it's a public conversation.
1: Yeah, and great thought.
2: I think that, I think those things can be two different things, and I think that's okay because the public conversation is about another person. Mm. I mean, I'm having a public conversation right now, and I want to tread very carefully because Ariana is a human being and she... her dignity deserves to be protected,
1: of course.
2: You know, regardless of whether she is a celebrity in the public sphere or not. But the parenting conversation is about our own children.
1: Yeah.
2: And I think a parent's first responsibility isn't to the celebrity.
1: Mm.
2: A parent's first responsibility is to the kids that they're raising.
1: Yeah.
2: And, you know, I remember I was about 11 or 12 years old and I remember watching a 60 Minutes show. It was on the TV one night.
1: Mm.
2: And it was about a story, a young girl who was living with an eating disorder.
1: Yeah, I remember exactly the same one.
2: Yeah, yep. And... you
1: that
2: know what?
1: With you.
2: It does. Yeah. And what has stayed with me all these years isn't so much the details of the story, but for me personally, it was watching my mum's response to the story. And I just remember her having so much compassion for this young girl and so much compassion for her family and her parents. And she didn't judge them, she didn't criticize them with her words.
1: Mm-hmm.
2: But at the same time, she didn't pretend I wasn't seeing what I was seeing.
1: Yeah, right.
2: And I reflect back and I'm so glad that Mum was able to open up a conversation with me, because I think I would have been very confused if there wasn't that chance to talk to Mum and ask questions.
1: Oh, yeah.
2: And she helped me understand that people can be struggling in ways that we can't see.
1: Yeah.
2: And that our bodies can actually reflect that struggle.
1: Yeah, great.
2: And also that illness is something that can even impact how we see ourselves. And we unpacked a lot. But at the end of the day, I think when I reflect back, what I saw modelled from my mum was great compassion with truth-telling.
1: Oh, good
2: And
1: one.
2: I think that's really important. And I'm really grateful that Mum didn't shy away from it. And so, you know, when it comes to this current situation of Ariana, I hope she's got people around her that are really loving her well. I think the step away from public life, I'm praying that it's really restorative for her.
1: Yeah.
2: But I also hope that parents don't feel silenced or suppressed in this space either because of the public conversation that's going on.
1: Yeah.
2: Because I think it's important that in the best way that we can and in an age-appropriate way that we are helping our kids make sense of what they might be seeing.
1: Absolutely.
2: Particularly when it comes to our young girls.
1: 100%. Well, what's the old saying? You know, sharing the truth in love. Sometimes that's the only way to share love.
2: Yeah, we gotta walk them through it.
1: Absolutely, Leah. Fantastic thought. You are on Sunshine with us. We'll be back with more next.
3: 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Call Lifeline on 13 11 14. Sunshine, wholeheartedly connected.

0: a Sunshine traffic update.
1: Good morning. There has been a crash on Mitchell Freeway heading southbound before Warwick Road in Greenwood. It's down to one lane and the traffic is heavy on approach. Please drive with caution. And another crash on Royal Highway heading eastbound before Spencer Road in Langford. Right lane is blocked and the traffic is also heavy. Drive safely and as late as the main roads.
2: Comedian over there at the main roads behind Kyle. Poor Kyle, he's trying to do his job and there's someone in the background. You're on Sunshine with Leah and Dan. We are nearly done, but guys, I cannot go another minute without telling everybody that today is the 23rd birthday of the OC. 23 years, Leah!
3: I know it was your show. You know, I've never seen it.
2: It's ridiculous. You need to watch it.
3: But that 23 years
2: ago, the OC premiered on TV. One episode a week. Kids, that was a thing.
3: Yeah, you're feeling
2: and
3: old.
2: And now streaming services are trying to make it a thing again. Get rid of it.
3: Oh, really?
2: Dump it in one hit. That's all we want, okay? None of this once a week nonsense. But yeah, the OC came out 23 years ago.
3: Yeah, right.
2: It was such a big show at its time.
3: It was.
2: Musically, it was huge. It brought bands to the fore. The Killers are how big they are because of the OC.
3: Is that right? I didn't know that.
2: Modest Mouse, humongous from there. All these other bands that got their start by getting played on the OC.
3: Right.
2: Amazing.
3: Yeah, okay.
2: Amazing, but I cannot.
3: Is that your favourite TV show?
2: Ooh. I don't know if I say it's my favourite.
3: Okay.
2: But it's definitely got a very warm spot in my heart.
3: I know, I can tell.
2: Because it was part of like, what was it, 23 years ago? Oh my gosh. I was 13 years old when it came out. I was 13 and it ran for probably 4 years.
3: Did it really? That was a long run.
2: And, well, I guess TV shows. Well, it's also like 24 episodes a season.
3: Yeah, that's
2: right?
3: True.
2: No, there's nine episodes
3: now.
2: And so, that was a large part of my teenage years. And then Emily and I re-watched it when we first got married every Saturday morning. Cute.
3: But once a week.
2: It was the best. And it just is a bit mental. I had it on DVD.
3: Did
2: That's
3: you
2: right.
3: really?
2: The box sets.
3: Did you?
2: On
3: Dad?
2: DVD, guys.
3: Oh, my
2: That's
3: goodness.
2: Right.
3: What did you do with those?
2: Now,
3: did you
2: kids,
3: sell them?
2: Yeah, kids, that would be a DVD. It's like a disc. It's a piece of plastic. It has videos on the disc. Yeah. Cool. Did I sell them? No, I've still got them.
3: Do you want really?
2: Do you want them?
3: No, I'm good. I don't
2: you
3: have a DVD it. Player.
2: Shame.
3: Does anyone still have
2: shame,
3: one?
2: Shame. Anyway, does anyone still have a DVD player? Surely they do. But anyway, just wanted to say happy birthday to the OC. Watch the OC this afternoon,
3: guys. Hard-hitting stuff.
2: Especially the Chrismica episodes. They're the best ones.
3: Which ones?
2: Chrismica. So Seth Cohen in the show, his father is Jewish and his mother is you know, classic, like, kind of white Anglican. And so he creates his own super holiday for Christmas and calls it Chrismica.
3: I see.
2: It's 8 days of presents followed by one day of many presents.
3: Well, you remember it.
2: I remember
3: there
2: it all.
3: There you go,
2: I remember
3: kids.
2: It all. We're done. Anyway, we need to get out of the way. We are done for today. Doug's in next. We'll see you tomorrow.
3: You're on Sunshine. This has been Leah and Dan. And remember, you are deeply loved by the one that matters most. Have a great Thursday. Enjoy California.
2: Guys, happy birthday, OC.

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1: Some stories may not be suitable for little ears.
2: Hello, I'm Sasha Foote. A 45-year-old man and a 23-year-old woman who was understood to be pregnant have been found dead inside a rural Queensland home. It's been treated as a suspected murder-suicide. The incident at Charleville sent nearby streets into lockdown for about 8 hours after officers responded to reports of a serious assault. A toddler is understood to have been hospitalised with minor leg injuries. If you or someone you know needs help, contact 1-800-RESPECT. The federal opposition leader is urging the government to take decisive action on migration after a postponed speech by the Home Affairs Minister. Tony Burke was due to address migration changes in an address today, but elements could not be finalised in time. The federal opposition claims housing shortages will last another 7 years, even if net overseas migration immediately fell in line with government targets. National Senator Bridget McKenzie says something has to be done.
3: So whilst Labor's trying to come up with a plan to get their 2 million people target under control, I say 2 million new arrivals is too many.
2: Iranian officials are confident a deal is close in talks with Oman about reopening the Strait of Hormuz. US officials insist they're actively participating in the talks with Iran and suggest a formal deal could be finalised within days. Telehealth platform UpDoc is now notifying affected customers after a third party gained unauthorised access to user contact details. Company officials say they took immediate action to prevent the breach and that no login credentials or health records were accessed. New analysis shows 9 in 10 new parents got behind the wheel while fatigued over the past month. The Monash University study found participants were sleeping 6 hours per night on average, with the majority experiencing tired eyes and increased blinking when driving. Associate Professor Sajan Koppels says postnatal care should include advice about the risks of fatigue driving.
4: Where possible, and I know it's not always possible, we would encourage parents to delay non-essential trip or to share the driving or to travel when they're most alert or nap beforehand.
2: A man in his 30s is in a stable condition after a liquefied petroleum gas tank exploded at Ballarat Goldmine. Cycling groups are backing a move by the federal government to introduce national safety and compliance standards for e-bikes. Checking sport, Essendon interim coach Dean Solomon says he won't be pursuing the vacant senior coaching position. Solomon has claimed just one win since taking over as caretaker coach. Aaron Norton and Cody Waitman have both been recalled for the Western Bulldogs clash against North Melbourne tonight. The Roos regaining George Wardlaw, who's overcome a hamstring injury. And Michael Nisa has been ruled out of Australia's test series against Bangladesh with a calf injury. That is the latest. I'm Sasha Foote.
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7: Weather.
0: Today's forecast is sunshine for your business. 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
8: It's saying there's a shower or two today, top 20 degrees, overnight low of 9. Tomorrow we're looking for showers, 19 on Saturday, showers, and Sunday we're looking for a shower or two.
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8: Let's roll indeed. It is a beautiful morning this Thursday, the 6th of August. I hope and pray your day is off to a great start. And I'm looking outside and, you know, they're saying a shower or two, but I'm looking outside and I'm not seeing anything out there except blue skies. So get out and enjoy that vitamin D before the clouds and the rain come in. We've got a big day today, but a fun day as well here on Mornings. We're going to be talking about a good friend, Dan Tan. We're going to be talking about motivation and how does it relate to
7: that emotional intelligence stuff that we've been talking about recently. We're also going to be talking about when is a joke not a joke with Sarah Blake, who is a conflict and negotiation specialist. We're also going to be talking about Beyond NAPLAN or real estate. And I've got a question of the day for you coming up after 11 o'clock and a ton of great music as well. We're going to kick it off this hour with some Annie Lennox. You're with Doug. This is Mornings and you're on Sunshine.

0: That is Annie Lennox there, walking on broken glass. You're with Doug. This is Mornings. You're on Sunshine. It is 9 past 9, and we're about to start talking with our good friend Dan Tan from The Positive Difference.
1: A different way.
2: Think positive. Think positive.
3: Positive? What's positive? Cool.
1: Positive. Yeah.
4: Or I'm positive. I'm certain.
5: Positively necessary.
6: I've been thinking positively.
1: Thinking positively.
7: What a difference.
8: I'm a different person.
0: Different person indeed. Dan Tan, my friend, how you doing?
9: I'm doing well. I'm a little bit on the tired side, if I was really honest. Right. You know, sleep has not been great. It's been busy a few days. But it's like you said earlier, the sun is shining. I'm actually a bit surprised.
0: The sun is shining, yes. Once we open our eyes and we get out of bed and give it a chance to get up, hey, it is shining. But look, I hear there's a few people in my world that are a little bit tired at the moment.
9: Yeah.
0: But hey, look, that's life. It's part of the seasons of life that we go through, which I think the tiredness fits nicely with our theme today. We're going to talk about motivation.
9: Indeed.
0: And but also from an emotional intelligence point of view.
9: Yes.
0: Tell us and set us up for why motivation is important in the relation to emotional intelligence.
9: Okay, sure. So, just for a bit of context, we've been unpacking the 5 domains of emotional intelligence. Yep. So we spent a lot of time early in the year talking about self-awareness, so understanding how we feel, and then we moved over to self-regulation and self-management, which is what do I do with how I feel. Now, a lot of that side of things is talking about putting down some of or mitigating some of the more negative emotions and the impacts of those negative emotions, you know, making sure that we don't have strong emotional outbursts, making sure that we don't allow the strong negative emotions to rule our lives. But that's only part of the equation. Mm-hmm. Another big part of the equation is how do we actually use those emotions and harness those emotions to propel us towards a goal?
0: Mm.
9: You see, emotions are like a fuel source. So I think, you know, for those of us who still have petrol cars, you know, the fuel in our car. Now, if you had that fuel, that petrol, and you sprayed it all over the floor, it's going to cause a bit of chaos, right? If it lights up, it's going to be very destructive. And that's what strong negative emotions can do to our lives if they are uncontained and uncontrolled.
0: Yep.
9: However, if you put that fuel into a car and feed it into an engine and then steer your steering wheel to point you in a direction, you can actually use that fuel to propel you forward.
0: Yeah.
9: And that's really what motivation is.
0: Okay.
9: It's using your emotions to push you in the direction that you want to go for yourself.
0: Okay. Just as you're talking about that, I was thinking, do you know who Jocko Willink is?
9: Yes, I think.
0: Yeah, so he's a Navy SEAL and he does a lot of stuff in the leadership space.
9: Yes.
0: But he has this saying called good.
9: Yeah.
0: I don't know if you've come across that.
9: No, I don't think so.
0: So basically, it's this little motivational spiel that he does, but it's tied back to when he was in the forces.
9: Yep.
0: And it's like, you're having a bad day? Good. You know, you're struggling with this?
9: Yep.
0: Good.
9: Yeah.
0: And it's basically going through all these negative things.
9: Yes.
0: And his response is good, because he's saying, basically at the end of the day, he's saying, use that for fuel for your motivation to move forward.
9: That's it.
0: So that you don't break, so that you don't stop.
9: Yes.
0: When it comes to motivation, you were saying there that fuel is like the emotions that are in the tank.
9: Yeah.
0: How do we transform that into like a negative emotion or a positive emotion into moving us forward?
9: Yeah. So fundamentally, motivation is push and pull.
0: Yep.
9: Right. We are drawn towards pleasure, we pull away from pain. And I think everyone at a fundamental level accepts this, all right? So if you touch a hot stove, it causes pain.
0: Mm.
9: And so it demotivates us from touching that hot stove again. If we eat something that's sweet, it is pleasurable.
0: Yep.
9: And so we get motivated to eat that thing more and more and more. So naturally, we get drawn towards pleasure, we get pushed away from pain.
0: Okay.
9: However, if we were to constantly live in the short term of that kind of pleasure and pain, that can actually be very destructive in our life.
0: Yep.
9: So for instance, first thing in the morning in winter, your bed is nice and warm, but it's freezing cold outside. If you were ruled by that level of motivation, guess what? You're probably not going to leave the bed.
0: Yes.
9: However, there are then greater motivations, more medium to long-term pleasures or pain that then you can use to push you forward.
0: Yep.
9: So for instance, if you've got work that day, right, there might be the pain of rocking up to work late, or the pain of having your boss upset at you. Then there's also the pleasure of, well, if I do go to work, then I get an income, right? I get the pleasure of meeting my colleagues, of you know, impacting whatever I'm doing. So when we talk about motivation, we're trying to pull it away from the here and now towards more longer term motivations.
0: Okay. That's great. That's great. Hey, we're going to take a quick break. We're going to come back in a moment and continue the conversation with Dan Tan. If you'd like to jump in at any point, 0429 985 985, or you can give us a call on 9313 0985. You're with Doug and Dan Tan, and you're on Sunshine.
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0: It's going to be good indeed. That is Taya. You're with Doug and you're on Sunshine. I've got Dan Tan with us from The Positive Difference. And we're talking about motivation today in the terms of emotional intelligence. Now, Dan, before you were setting us up with the picture that we can use our emotions like fuel to drive the car.
1: Yep.
0: And if they're not shaped properly, then they cause a big mess and get us into a lot of trouble.
1: That's it.
0: But when it comes to motivation, if we're moving forward and we're trying to work out those things, are getting out of bed, are juggling life and the issues, what's the next step that we need to think about why we may lose motivation or what, you know, may that really mean?
1: Okay, yep. So really what we want to do when we're talking about motivation is that we are trying to not let the world and our circumstance dictate our motivation, but to actually put ourselves into positions where we motivate ourselves. All right, so it's very often people have, what's the word? Their issue with motivation is that, you know, it's just all about feelings and feelings aren't reliable. Well, that's where self-management and self-regulation come into place. Using motivation in an emotionally intelligent way is understanding the mechanics of motivation and then using them to propel you towards a goal, and preferably something that's more medium to long term, not something that's just in the here and now.
0: Okay.
1: There was actually a study a while back in the 70s called the Marshmallow Experiment. Have you heard of this before?
0: I have not.
1: All right, so this was something that was done out of Stanford University, very famous experiment, and it's really fascinating. So what they did is researchers brought young children into a room one at a time, and they placed a marshmallow in front of them, so something appealing. And they said, hey, if you are able to leave that marshmallow where it is for the next 15 minutes, right, I'm going to leave the room, and in 15 minutes, I'm going to come back. If that marshmallow is still there, I'll give you a second marshmallow. And they were just kind of inspecting what happened. So there were some kids who, you know, looked at the marshmallow, strained, but held out for the 15 minutes. And then at the end, they were given a second marshmallow. And then there's some kids, before the researcher even finished talking, they did, ate the thing. All right. So it was an experiment about delayed gratification.
0: You know, yes.
1: Which kids could delay gratification, which kids couldn't.
0: Mm.
1: And the idea of the experiment was that they followed up with those kids in the years to come, and they realized that the children who were able to delay gratification were much more successful in their workplace, in their relationships, in their personal life, whereas those who had that craving for instant gratification suffered a lot more. And so the interesting thing about that experiment is this idea of motivation, right? There is something that is appealing right in front of us. And the question is, do we eat it or do we not?
0: Yeah.
1: If the researcher hadn't told the students that there was something greater coming along, very likely most of them would just pop it in their mouth. You know, why would I wait if there's nothing greater to look forward to?
0: Yeah.
1: However, if they know that there is something coming up, if they know that they can, for those who are in the working world, double their return on investment.
0: Yeah.
1: All right. If they know that there is something more pleasurable in the horizon, then there is a stronger impetus to wait, to bear with the current pain so that they can push through and get something greater.
0: Okay.
1: So there are different aspects to that. For instance, you need to have a strong hope that greater pleasure will occur.
0: Yeah.
1: But if you fix your eyes on that greater pleasure, it then pushes us forward. Whereas if you just fix your eyes on the current pleasure, you're more likely to be enticed by it and to give into it.
0: I like that. I like that. The delayed gratification, I can picture. My thought is, how do we institute delayed gratification when the world around us or our own internal traumas or that aren't great?
1: Yes.
0: Is it the external voice that comes alongside us says you can hold out, you can do it, that helps us get that little bit further?
1: Yeah. So I think a big picture is where you put your focus.
0: Yep.
1: Where are you looking at the thing and focusing and paying attention to the thing that is in the here and now, the thing that you know is not good for you? Or are you focusing on the longer term?
0: Yes.
1: And again, you can use both the pleasure and the pain to motivate you. You can say, well, I can eat this chocolate cake now, but I know later on I'm going to regret it.
0: Okay.
1: And you can use the regret of the future to motivate the here and now.
0: That's so good. That's so good. Hey, we're going to take a quick break. We're going to come back in a moment, continue the conversation with Dan Tan. If you've got any questions or would like to jump in, 0429 985 985. You're with Doug and you're on Sunshine.
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0: You're dark, this is Mornings, and you're on Sunshine. That is Ho-Hey by the Lumours. You're with, yeah, I've already said you're dark. Hey, Dan is with us. We're talking about motivation today. Dan, you've set a great picture for us across the last couple of spots around what is motivation and about delayed gratification, yep, and about how we can put those into practice. Before we started, you were starting to tell me a little bit about some of the motivation, about your change and where you've gone from the IT tech space into what you're doing now.
1: Yep.
0: Can you paint us a picture of how that ties into that concept of motivation and maybe take us on that journey as we close this out?
1: Absolutely. Okay, so for those who don't know, I spent 15 years in the tech industry. I started off as a software developer, spent 15 years actually in the same company and ended up as their sales executive. And I want to paint this picture of transition because what I'm doing now is a little bit different. You know, right now I'm doing something more akin to life coaching, to public speaking, to training, to professional development. And that's a pretty significant change. So what motivated me to make that change? It wasn't a quick thing. And it was a big decision. So let's talk about this in terms of push and pull. So I stayed 15 years in that company because I really liked the culture in that company. And that was the thing that pulled me into it, all right? It drew me in. They gave me a lot of opportunity. They gave me the opportunity to try out different things and to step into different roles, which I really appreciate and I really loved. However, one of the things that was pushing me out of that company and out of that role was the things I had to do as a sales executive. Predominantly, one of my major responsibilities was to respond to tenders, which if anyone hasn't or doesn't know what a tender is, basically large departments, government departments or large organizations will ask for proposals. And very often those requests for quotes can be like massive, 150-page documents, massive spreadsheets, which are like, you know, 11 tabs wide, hundreds of rows deep. And for someone who is becoming more interpersonal, I found that process to be soul-sucking.
0: Yeah.
1: It was painful. Now, I was in an environment where I loved the company. I had a steady job. I had respect. I was being paid pretty well. But it was just this thing that was starting to push me out. Right? This is something, this is not who I am. This is not what I want to do. On the side, I got to learn about all these people skills, emotional intelligence, personality types, communication skills, and I fell in love with the subject. I found it so beneficial for my own life and so beneficial even in my workplace. And what I did is I started running workshops on the side on these topics, and I would do it in a really fun and engaging way. And every time I come back from these events, my wife would see me and she'll go, wow, I can tell that you've been switched on.
0: Yeah.
1: You're energetic. I got really good feedback from all the participants. And it was my wife who, over the course of about 5 years, saw me looking like a ghost coming back from my day job and looking at me

0: so energized and refreshed after I had, you know, made a positive impact in the lives of these people who came to my workshops. And she is the one who spoke into my life over the course of about 5 years to encourage me to make this transition, this switch. So the pull factor to this new career change is that it felt more in line with who I am.
1: Yep.
0: What I want to do with my life, my calling, if you want to call it that. The push factor and the thing that was resisting was the uncertainty. I am new to this industry. It's uncertain in terms of pay. You know, will I even be able to make a living out of this? And now I've got a young family as well. So those were all the motivating factors. And ultimately, actually, it was my wife who was speaking to my life, encouraging me, supporting me in this transition that allowed me to go from my old life, which is in the tech industry, to what I'm doing right now.
1: Yeah, that's beautiful, mate. I love that. And I love that you've got her in your corner. Just as we draw this to a close, so we've talked about push-pull factors. We've talked about some emotional intelligence in there when it comes to motivation. And we've talked about that delayed gratification. How do we tie this together in one nice bow for us to take takeaway thought?
0: Yep. I want to encourage your listeners to think, what is it I really want to do? Where do I want to go? I think medium to long term. Who do I want to be? And what can I do right now in terms of my environment, in terms of my headspace, in terms of my emotions that can propel me towards that goal? And maybe next time we come together, we can talk more about goal setting and long term direction.
1: Okay, sounds good, my friend. You're with Doug and Dan Tan, and you're on Sunshine. We'll put Dan's details in the podcast replay if you want to grab a hold of him, and we'll do it again in a couple of weeks' time, mate.
0: Sounds good.
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0: a Sunshine traffic update.
1: Good morning. There has been a crash on Mitchell Freeway heading southbound before Warwick Road in Greenwood. It's down to one lane and the traffic is heavy on approach. Please drive with caution. Looking at the freeways, Mitchell southbound is slow at exit to Ocean Reef Road and heavy at Whiffords Avenue to Warwick Road. And Quinana northbound is busy at Farrington Road to Mount Henry Bridge and Canning Highway. Drive safely and as the latest on main roads.

0: That is a Britney Spears. You drive me crazy. You're with Doug. You're on Sunshine. It is 9:39, and great conversation there before with Dan Tan on the topic of motivation. And we're going to have a great conversation again with our good friend Sarah Blake coming up shortly. But I just wanted to highlight that the Care Line is back. The Sunshine Care Line is back in action. Yes, and it kicked into action a couple of days ago. And if you need a Christian listening ear, someone who can compassionately listen to what's happening in your world, it is available from 7 a.m. to 9 p.m. and the phone number is 9893 2273. Now, it was gone for about 15 years. So before that, there was 20 years where people volunteered and served and gave up their time for the Sunshine Care Line, which I love. And there were over 70 dedicated volunteers during that time. It was coordinated by Alan Brown. And, you know, they offered hope and a compassionate listening ear through some of life's toughest moments. And if you would like to volunteer and become part of Sunshine's new Care Line, maybe you've done it in the past, maybe you are thinking, hey, I would like to be that listening, caring ear on the end of the phone for someone in need, then you can give us a call at the station number on 9313 0800, or go to the Sunshine website, sunshine.com.au, and you can find out how to get involved there. Highly recommend you get involved, jump on board and be a part of the new Sunshine Care Line. And if you do need to call the Sunshine Care Line and connect in there, you can call on 9893 2273. That's 9893 2273, and we're going to talk to our good friend Sarah Blake up shortly here on Sunshine.
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0: 9:42. We have our good friend Sarah Blake in the house with us. And today we're talking about when a joke is not a joke. Sarah is a conflict and negotiation specialist, and she speaks with us regularly on all great topics. And how you doing, my friend?
7: Yeah, I'm pretty good, but let me be really upfront. I don't consider myself to be very good at comedy. I'm not good at a joke, mate.
0: That's okay. I don't think I'm good at a joke. I'm happy to be the brunt of someone's joke if need be. But don't necessarily feel like I'm the punch. Well, I am the punchline. I think that's what I'm trying to say. Yeah. Anyway, when is a joke not a joke is what we're talking about today. This comes off the back of there's a few things that have been in the news lately where there have been some inappropriate jokes by politicians at a very senior level in our nation, but also by some jokes have been sent through to the keeper in some of the media space as well. I suppose when does a joke cross the line?
7: Yeah, I think it's almost one of these age-old questions about what is that line. That line will look different for everybody, but we are finding that line is becoming a bit blurred lately. And I think it's because humour is being weaponised a little bit lately. It's being used, oh, it's just a joke, you're being too sensitive. So I always go back to, When is humour crossing the line? It's when the intent is to do harm.
0: Mm. Yeah. This is one of those things that I find difficult, because I can remember a time where a joke would be seen as, yes, potentially doing harm is the joke.
7: Yeah.
0: Does that, and it was acceptable, whereas now, and I'm not saying that's acceptable that we cause harm, but some people's brains that has never changed.
7: Yeah. Look, we have to be honest too, that humour has been used as a vehicle for political commentary to raise some of those difficult issues in society that we don't, what do we do with this, how do we talk about it? So humour has been used for a long time in very different ways.
0: Mm.
7: And so I think we have to acknowledge that. It's been used, political cartoons, right? They've been telling political stories since journalism was a thing. but the tone and feel of it at the moment is, I think, different. And I think it's different because what it seems to be doing is really fueling division.
0: Yeah.
7: It seems to be really playing on people's fears and people's uncertainties in a really disempowering way. And so I think there's a tone that has shifted for us.
0: Yeah, yeah. Okay, so the tone has shifted over time. Yeah, and I suppose in the context of some of the more recent ones that have been a bit more controversial, I think about those, the one in particular that was targeted towards one of our mining magnates. It was every time the replay of that comes on air, it sickens me. Like, just the thought of even the way that's phrased. I realise they're trying to be humorous and satire in there. But, yeah, there is this undertone of bullying or that within it.
7: Yeah. Yeah, and look, I think good humour requires deep thought. Like, it's not a superficial thing. And I think sometimes people that are saying, I'm just using humour, are just being lazy about it. They're going for the shock factor rather than the humour or the critique. And so it becomes vulgar or it becomes inappropriate, whether it's sexually or physically or whatever the space is.
0: Yep.
7: And I don't think that's... I think that does a disservice to everybody because like your gut is saying, oh, that's crossed the line. Most people will feel that gut reaction when it happens. And that's there to tell us something. And so those people who do that should expect to be held accountable for their actions.
0: Yeah, yep. Being held accountable for our actions. Yeah, I suppose, and it gives us extra food for thought about what is good humour and where does that come from. Like, I think of someone like a Ricky Gervais or that, where they'll paint a picture and then the punchline is almost the obvious thing that we just take for granted in life. And we all realise, that makes sense now in that context.
7: Got that. We roll our eyes, right? And we're like, oh, yeah, I can relate to that. So it's a connector. And real humour connects us in some level. We don't have to agree with it, but it does connect us, whereas dark humour that with an intent to harm actually works to divide us.
0: Yeah, okay, cool. We're going to take a quick break. We're going to continue the conversation in a moment. Here is a bit of Forrest Frank to lift the vibe, and then we'll come back in and we'll continue to talk about when joke is not a joke with our good friend Sarah Blake. You're with Doug and you're on Sunshine.

0: That is Forrest Frank there. You're with Doug and you're on Sunshine. I've got Sarah Blake in the studio with us. Sarah is a conflict and negotiation specialist. And we're talking today about when a joke is not a joke. There's been some shift in, I suppose, the language and how some jokes have been perceived lately in the media. And it's a good topic to be talking about. Now, Sarah is who I'm talking to. Sorry. my brain has got to be switched on today, Sarah.
1: Hey, we need more coffee.
0: Oh, mate, I definitely think I need some more coffee. As I said, I'm happy to be the brunt of a punchline of a joke. But when it comes to jokes and the telling of funny stories or that, how do we tie that in for our kids and bring laughter, but educate them in this space about what is healthy?
1: Yeah, absolutely. Look, I've got a 14-year-old son and he has a fabulous sense of humour and loves to make jokes. He's got quite a dark sense of humour. And so as parents, we're trying to grapple with him around what is okay in humour and what is not okay. And it is quite difficult to teach a child, a young teenager, about that invisible line that we don't talk about. But earlier this year for school, he came home telling me one of his teachers had made a cultural joke about somebody in that classroom. And he said, "Oh, we kind of all laughed about it." And then afterwards, we're inside like, ooh, that crossed the line. They had this feeling. And so we had this great conversation around, do you think she intended to do that? Was she aware of how it was going to land? How do you think that other person experienced that? And what do you want to do with that? And it was such a good learning opportunity for us to talk about humour and what we intend and how it impacts and how it lands. And so I think for all of us, just being alert to humour is a wonderful thing, and we need more laughter in our lives, and we need often not to take things so seriously. But it is a fine line between how we treat people as well.
0: Oh, it's certainly a fine line. How do you reckon social media has changed the way we see humour?
1: Yeah, look, I think it has shifted. We certainly are seeing a lot of shorts, a lot of quick, sharp videos that aim to trigger a big emotional reaction, be it outrage, I think, as we've talked about, but humour as well. I think that it's got a little bit darker, and I think it's pushing the boundaries of what is that line about acceptable and non-acceptable, because there's less accountability online. You don't have to kind of deal with the consequences. You know, as a friend said the other day, she said something and made a joke about a comment in the office and it just didn't land, and she's like, oh no, I've said the wrong thing. You've got an immediate consequence, but online we don't.
0: Yeah, online, yes, there isn't a lot of consequence online except for if someone pushes back and then you can read or ignore the messages that are there. But correct. Yes, it has definitely has to make us think about what we're doing. If you could give us a takeaway for today, what would it be?
1: Look, I think my takeaway today is we all need to bring a bit of light and humour to our lives, particularly when things are so hard, but just be aware of how it might land. We get so focused on ourselves and what we think is funny, but just being aware that other people may not experience like that. It's just respect, right? But just change your lens on how you see what you're doing.
0: Okay, so change our lens in how we see what we're doing. Okay, that's great. One last question for you. Now, after this, you're making me rethink my my choices, but can I still throw producer Beck under the bus?
1: Absolutely, you can, but here's my but. Beck will be smiling in the background. You can throw her under the bus, mate, but there's always consequences to doing that.
0: Oh, okay. I'll think about those. She's pointing her finger at me, shaking her head. Uh-huh. So, yes, I'll feel those consequences shortly. Yes. I'm always in trouble. It's just the depth that varies. So,
1: correct. Yes.
0: Hey, thank you so much, Sarah, for today. And it's a great topic. And I look forward to our future conversations.
1: Look forward to it.
0: Thank you, my friend. You're on Sunshine. We've got some Joy by Ray on the way, and then news after that. You're on Sunshine.
2: 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Wholeheartedly connected.
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3: Hello, I'm Lachlan Gray. Hundreds of Qantas ground workers are warning they plan to hold a vote on possible industrial action, citing safety standards, pay and conditions. The Transport Workers Union claims Qantas is continuing low-wage tactics introduced under former boss Alan Joyce across its regional and freight operations. The TWU's National Assistant Secretary, Emily McMillan, says the move is a final resort for those at breaking point.
4: They're underemployed with not enough hours. They're on poverty level wages. And we've identified countless safety issues for this work group that Qantas are being very slow to respond to.
3: The mayor of a rural Queensland town rocked by a suspected murder-suicide is describing the survival of a young child as a rare shard of hope. The bodies of a 45-year-old man and 23-year-old pregnant woman were found inside the Charleville home after officers responded to reports of a serious assault. A lockdown order for nearby streets was lifted once police entered the property 8 hours later. Labor MP Ed Husic has revealed he will be taking a break from parliamentary duties after he was injured in a car crash. A statement published to social media says he was on his way home on Tuesday when his car was hit by a truck travelling 80 kilometres an hour. He has since been discharged from hospital. A man is in a stable condition after a liquefied petroleum gas tank exploded at Ballarat Gold Mine in central Victoria. The worker, aged in his 30s, was taken to hospital with upper body injuries. Firefighters are at the scene. The cycling industry says stricter e-bike regulations are long overdue amid a surge in injuries caused by the vehicles. The federal government is developing a national safety standard for e-bikes and other battery-powered devices. This will include a ban on high-powered vehicles to align with international standards. Peter Burke from Bicycle Industries Australia says it will create a consistent approach across jurisdictions.
5: We've got road laws that we've seen a lot introduced in states like Queensland, New South Wales, but we don't have the controls of sales or import at the moment, and these regulations that have been proposed are certainly going to introduce consistency.
3: Also making news, an explosive-laden drone has been found at a German airport used by NATO allies, while a separate object hit an aircraft shortly after. Checking sport, Essendon is down to its final four coaching candidates after Dean Solomon ruled himself out of the job. Bombers great Matthew Lloyd says he expects an announcement in the coming days. LIV Golf Power Brokers have secured an unnamed investor to keep the competition alive next year. It will be reduced from 14 down to 10 events. However, Adelaide will remain on the calendar. And FIFA President Gianni Infantino has issued an apology over his plan to sell stakes in the World Cup. That's the latest. I'm Lachlan Gray.
6: That was the Sunshine Sport Update.
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1: Today's forecast is sunshine for your business. 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
7: It is a beautiful day outside still, but there are a shower or two on the horizon. Top 20 degrees, overnight low of 9. Tomorrow we're looking for 19 in showers. Saturday, 17 in showers. And a shower or two on Sunday, 16 degrees.
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7: It has been a great day today. It is Thursday, the 6th of August, and we've had a great lineup this morning. We had a great conversation with our good friend Dan Tan on motivation. When a joke is not a joke, with our good friend Sarah Blake. This hour, we're going to be talking beyond NAPLAN with Ollie, the Vice Principal at Providence College. And we're also going to be talking real estate with Mark Hutchins. And question of the day for you after 11 o'clock. If you want to jump in early on this one, feel free, 0429 985 985. Today's question of the day is, what one household rule you always seem to get wrong? What's one household rule you always seem to get wrong? Is it the bin day? Is it the recycling? Or is it something else? You know, maybe is there a thing that kids always fight over that you've always got to, you know, referee on as well? But 0429 985 985. What's one household rule you always seem to get wrong? We're going to talk about that after 11 o'clock. But here's Daryl Braithwaite, horses, to get us started this hour. You're with Doug and you're on Sunshine.

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1: For King and Country there, it is 13 past 10 on this beautiful morning. We have with us Ollie Wee, who is the principal, I should say deputy principal, I won't give you a job promotion yet, at Providence Christian College. And today we're talking about the hidden curriculum. We're talking about NAPLAN testing and about the results that have recently come out. How you doing, my friend?
2: Yeah, doing really well. Nice to be back on again.
1: It's good to have you back. It's good to have you back. Now, last time you and I were in, I think we talked AI.
2: We did.
1: It was a fascinating conversation. I love chatting with you. Now, when it comes to NAPLAN, families will have letters at home and they'll have, maybe have already got some information there. But give us a broad brushstroke of what the NAPLAN is, what's good about it, what's bad about it, and what families should take away from the letter that's before them.
2: Yeah, well, yeah, I think you know, most people probably know that, you know, NAPLAN is a national assessment that looks at, you know, students in years 3, 5, 7, and 9 in their literacy and numeracy skills, essentially. I know that it sometimes gets a bit of negative press, that the actual assessment, and I think, you know, valid in a lot of points for the individual child who might get anxious or things that are going on there. But I think as a whole, it gives us good whole nationwide aggregate data that can help us inform what's going on in the educational landscape.
1: Yeah, okay. So it gives us that broad picture. It takes out some anomalies and gives us a snapshot of what's happening nationally. And nationally at the moment, it's not saying that we're looking great. But how do we then interpret that back to ourselves as our individual families?
2: Yeah, so, you know, look, there's a bit of press out there about, you know, 1/3 of students are not meeting the standard that they think that students of that age should be meeting, at that point in time. But I don't know if there's much a parent can do with that information. That's more of a political and a, you know, educational minister type thing. Mm. And even schools, you know, they've only got their students and the people in front of them that they can deal with. As far as a parent is concerned, the report shows, you know, where your child is sitting in comparison to the school average.
1: Yep.
2: And the national average. And I think, you know, as I always said, it is only one assessment. Yeah. At one point in time. And so it really needs to be taken in light of that. It is data, and it's always good to have data to look at and say, you know, what things are happening. And so, you know, if your child is doing really well, that's great, and that's awesome. But it's also, you know, one assessment at one point in time, so it can also mean that they just had a really good day.
1: Yeah.
2: So not to just take that as, yep, my child's doing great, there's other things to look at. And likewise, if it, you know, says that your child needs additional support or is developing, not to ignore that. But also to take that with a grain of salt and, you know, speak with the teacher to see if there's any other information about what's going on to make sure that data is accurate.
1: I think that communication with teachers is an important thing, isn't it? As part of that development process, as you said, it's that snapshot over time is NAPLAN is one lot. But if you're doing consistent updates and connection with the teacher, you'll get a better understanding of where your child's at.
2: Yeah, absolutely. I think that, you know, good teachers are going to have other forms of assessment. You know, they have to have other forms of assessment, and they'll have a better picture of how your child is going. But I think if your child has fallen into that category on the NAPLAN results, you know, your first step is to get in contact with the school, get in contact with the teacher and say, look, how can I work with you to improve these results? And one of the things about the turnaround, go, oh, no, look, you know, little Johnny just had a really bad day. Look at this. He's actually done really well here and here. He's actually on track to do well. Or it might be, look, yeah, no, we've noticed that and this confirms it. Here's the plan that we can put in place at school, and here's the plan that you can put in place at home.
1: Yeah, okay. Do parents and schools use NAPLAN as like a benchmark for how well the school is going and whether they should compare schools that way as well?
2: Yeah, so I think when it comes to comparing schools, I think some of the, you know, more obvious things to look at, you know, you have selective schools, say like Perth Mod, when you look at, like, when they used to really advertise the ATAR rankings and things like that, and you look at their results, who they bring in and then what they end up with, you know, it makes sense. They bring in, you know, selectively they choose some of the brightest kids, and so they end up with some great academic results. The thing that I think is best to look at is the progress. How much progress have you made? And so, you know, it if you're bringing in, you know, benchmarking students at a sort of mid-level and throughout the years you can see that they've really progressed in the academic ability, that's the value out of schools. Schools are adding value there. If they sort of just, you know, they come in at a reasonable level and then nothing really happens over the 2 years when they're tested again, well, that's indicating that there's not being much value added, potentially. There still are some other factors, but I think looking at value add is more important than looking at just raw scores.
1: Yeah, that's so good. The value adding is so important. Hey, 0429 985 985, if you've got any questions, we're with Ollie, who is the deputy principal, not prime minister, at Providence. the kids might think of him as a bit of a prime minister some days.
2: Promotion every second you talk.
1: I'm just not paying the bills, mate. Hey, we're on Sunshine. We've got some Tracy Chapman up next.

0: is Tracy Chapman there talking about a revolution. We have Ollie, who is the president of the world, with us. No, he's the deputy principal at Providence College. And today we are talking about NAPLAN and the NAPLAN results. But really we want to talk about what is the behind-the-scenes thing. Sometimes there's a hidden curriculum in the add-on and the value that that schools bring to this space. Now, Ollie, before we talked a little bit about NAPLAN, and you started to talk about the add-on value of schools and about how we should assess schools, not just by a NAPLAN score. What are some of those add-on values that we should be thinking about when we're looking at comparing schools?
1: Yeah, because I think one of the first places, you know, parents go when they're looking at schools, there's the My Schools website, and it sort of gives you those NAPLAN results, and we're talking about NAPLAN, and that's, you know, looking at essentially a small range of the academic side of a school, being the literacy and numeracy. But there's obviously many other subjects that schools will offer. You know, there's the arts, there's even science and HASS doesn't, you know, get represented in that data. But there's also other things that schools do, and is often referred to as the hidden curriculum. And it's not those explicit things that they're teaching, but those values and other, I guess, characteristics that students need to have to do well in life. And academics is only one, you know, part of the picture. And so those things are like, you know, resilience. How do they bounce back from problems? How are we helping kids learn those skills? How are we teaching kids to be kind?
0: Yes.
1: In a Christian school context, how are we teaching them to live out their faith in the real world, and how are they learning more about who Jesus is? And so there's a lot of other things that a school can be doing, and parents could be looking at that as well.
0: How do you see that hidden curriculum outplayed in, like, everyday classroom? Is it just the interaction of the classroom, or are there particular subjects that help with that, or like different dynamics within the school?
1: It's a great question, because it's really a balance of all those things. I think first and foremost, a good school has good teachers. You talk about the difference a teacher can make. You know, it's really evident if you ever had kids and they've ever gone to school, you can tell the kids who are just loving school, and those that aren't loving school, and it can often be dependent on how they're being treated by their teachers or how they're getting on with their teachers. And if they've got really healthy relationships with their teachers, that can make a great difference in how they just feel overall. But there's also those little bits of nuggets of wisdom and information that those teachers, you know, can impart on the day-to-day lessons, and as role models and as people like that, especially even when you get into those adolescent years when they're trying to sort of, you know, fly the coop, but they can't yet. They look to teachers and youth leaders as those role models. But then there's also the programs that schools can implement. There are well-being programs. Sometimes they weave different things through the health program, where we're teaching kids skills like resilience, or what it is to be a man, or what it is to be a woman, or you know, those sorts of things. They also can be put in dedicated programs.
0: That's cool. I often think about, from my youth background, the different challenges that particularly young people face through those teenage years as they're starting to find that shape of who they are in amongst the challenges of family, world, life, school, and all those extra influences. What sort of supports do good schools put in place for those around their well-being?
1: Yeah, so look, you know, once again, I think it does start with the individual staff and the teachers, you know, around, especially on well-being. Like, if they've got good teachers, they're going to feel a lot better at school. But then it's those processes and policies that they have in place to make sure that they support that. So, you know, at our school at Providence, we see, you know, everything as a growing and learning opportunity. And so that extends into the social and emotional learning. It extends into their behaviour. It extends into how they relate with their other students, so they might have some conflict. Do we just, you know, go in and just try and bop someone on the head

0: If this happened in your school, what's your process, what's your policy, how would it be handled?
1: Yep.
0: And then hopefully that answer gives you an indication as to whether that's the school for you.
1: That's good, mate. That's good. As we pull all this together, what's your takeaway thought that you want families to grab around this idea of NAPLAN and hidden curriculum?
0: Yeah, I think that if you interviewed, you know, most adults later on in life and most things that they point to in what was, you know, what was really important in their formative and foundational years, they're not going to say a NAPLAN score. They're going to say a teacher or a collection of teachers or a role model or experiences that they had at school. It's not going to be some academic score. And you often don't, you know, hear about that as to why someone succeeds. It's often through trials and those sorts of things. And so it's one very small thing, but it's obviously important to step back and look at the bigger picture and the more important things in life.
1: That's so good, my friend. Hey, thank you so much for joining us today. We'll do it again in a few weeks' time. Ollie is the deputy principal at Providence Christian College, and we chat to him regularly. We'll dive into some more great music. We've got some Jervis Campbell on the way. Thank you, my friend. We'll talk soon.
0: Thanks, Doug.
1: You're on Sunshine.
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0: It is Jervis Campbell there. It is 10:32 on this beautiful Thursday, the 6th of August. We've got some traffic up next for you. Then we've got some George Ezra Budapest, and we're going to get into a conversation after that with our good friend Mark Hutchins. And we're going to talk real estate, so stick around for that one. We've got George Ezra on the way after traffic. You're on Sunshine.
1: A Sunshine traffic update.
2: Good afternoon. There has been a crash on Leach Highway heading southbound after Albany Highway in Cunnington. Right lane is blocked and the traffic is slow on approach. Looking at the freeways, Mitchell southbound is heavy at Rivers Avenue to Warwick Road, and Kwinana northbound is busy at Leach Highway to Cranford Avenue and moving well both directions on Farmer Freeway and Northbridge Tunnel. Drive safely and as late as main roads.

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1: We're going to have a great conversation about real estate. We're going to be talking with our good friend Mark Hutchins from First National Genesis up next.
2: Thank you so much.
3: Very flexible property. You got to look at the floor plan.
4: The right house is the house that's for sale.
3: It's going to be a bidding war because I'm already getting offers at ask.
5: No, I'm not a burglar. I'm a realtor.
1: It is 10:37. We have Mark Hutchins with us, who is from First National Genesis. You might know Mark from his AFL days with the West Coast Eagles, but he talks with us regularly about all things real estate. How you doing, my friend?
6: Good, thanks, mate. How you doing?
1: I'm doing well. I think I had a look. The last time we spoke was about the 24th of June. So it's been a little while.
6: Yeah, about 6 weeks.
1: About six weeks. Some things have changed in the market as things have moved. What's happening with the Perth prices at the moment? They've sort of dropped, I hear.
6: Well, yeah, there's been a bit of a change in the market, especially since 6 weeks ago.
1: Mm.
6: We've seen listing numbers continue to increase.
1: Yep.
6: And so there's more options for buyers out there. But off the back of that, we've seen prices at the very least consolidate or
1: yep.
6: plateau, and in some cases even drop a couple of percent.
1: Yeah.
6: So that's what we've seen. I mean, it's not a big deal.
1: Yeah.
6: Because if you zoom out and look at the growth of the last four or 5 years in Perth, it's been crazy. So it's just a minor, you know, plateau.
1: Yeah.
6: Because if you zoom out, it's been like a rocket ship since COVID. So, the data probably wouldn't reflect that just yet.
1: Yeah.
6: Because it takes a couple of months for it to filter through
1: with
6: settlements and whatnot. But what we're seeing on the ground at the moment is, the prices are just steadied.
1: Just steadied out, yeah. Because I remember the last time I think you and I were chatting, you were talking about on time on market, and like it moved from like, I don't know, let's say 4 weeks to maybe it's 6 weeks now, and we go, yep, it's a longer on market, but it's still moving quite quickly overall.
6: Well, yeah. Back in May, the time on market was 9 days on average. So what's that, a week and a bit?
1: Week and a bit, yeah.
6: Now, these numbers are calculated every quarter, so every 3 months. So now it's 21 days is the average.
1: Yeah.
6: So 3 weeks on market. So it feels a lot because it's over doubled.
1: Mm.
6: But if you zoom out, 21 days in the big scheme of things compared to pre-COVID, it was 42 days, the Perth market. Back in 2017 when I bought my home, it was the house that I bought.
1: Yeah.
6: It was 89 days on market.
1: Yeah.
6: It was getting toward the end of the agency agreement.
1: Yeah.
6: And so, it feels, because it's over doubled, it feels like it's an eternity for some sellers.
1: Yeah.
6: But in reality, it's still, things are still moving.
1: Yeah. Okay. Okay. I was listening to a podcast this morning with Mark Burris, and he was talking with an auctioneer from over Sydney way, and they were talking about the market. I suppose it's probably more an east market, but they were saying that it's become very much a buyer's market at the moment, in the sense that the market has flattened. But at the same time, they were also talking about how the West Coast hasn't even really been, you know, compared with locations. West Coast is still doing really good compared to the rest of the country.
6: Well, Sydney and Melbourne have been in decline for months. So having a Sydney-based auctioneer gives his insight on that market, and it's been a completely different market, at least for the last 6 months, if not a bit longer. But yeah, there's signs that over here in Perth that things are just steadying a little bit.
1: Yeah.
6: The interest rates increases. Inflation has been high, but it is coming down.
1: Yeah.
6: So we're sort of lagging. We haven't seen anything like what's happening on the East Coast at the moment.
1: No.
6: Yeah.
1: No.
6: They're going down 3% in a month.
1: Yeah.
6: Sydney and Melbourne. So whereas we're in the last month, we went up
1: 0.1%. Well, there you go. Yeah. Yeah. So there's, yeah. So even though you might sit here, people talking doomsday about the market, it's not.
6: Oftentimes, it's Sydney, Melbourne.
1: Yeah.
6: because that's where all the news outlets are and that's where most of the population lives. So that's when they're referencing the market. Yeah. They're usually talking about that market. The Perth market has been different and is different to those two.
1: No, great. What we're going to do is we're going to take a quick break. We're going to come back in a moment and continue the conversation. If you've got any questions, come real estate 0429 985 985. You're with Doug and Mark Hutchins from the First National Genesis. And we're talking all things real estate today here on Sunshine. Here's some Riley Clemens.
7: Keeping you connected. Sunshine.

0: That is Riley Clemens there. You're with Doug. This is Mornings. You're on Sunshine. Loved by you. It is 10:45. We have Mark Hutchins in the studio. He is from First National Genesis. And we're talking about the real estate market here in Perth. Now, Mark, before you were saying about the market has cooled off a little bit, a couple of things that are always in the news, which I'd love to touch on, is the RBA always loves to make an announcement. But I'd love to know about the 5% deposit scheme and the capital gains. How has that had an impact in the market across Perth at the moment?
1: So the 5% deposit scheme for first home buyers was introduced last October, mainly to help them secure properties to live in.
0: Yep.
1: So they only need to stump up 5%. The government covers the remaining 15%, and the bank pays or loans out the other 80%. Mm. So it just guarantees a total of 20% for that first home buyer. Okay. So they don't have to pay LVR to ensure their loan gets through. What we've seen off the back of that is, yes, it's helped those first home buyers secure properties, but it's also seen property prices increase in that band. So that

0: that sort of scheme helped home buyers up to the 850 grand maximum level for a property value.
1: Yep.
0: We've seen properties that were at 750 just race up to that 850 mark because first home buyers were just offering the most that they could, which is 850, knowing that they couldn't go a dollar over. Otherwise, they wouldn't be able to access that scheme. So sellers benefited because property prices went up.
1: Yeah.
0: But it also helped the first home buyer secure it. They just had to pay a bit more.
1: Yeah, okay. The RBA has forecast for more interest rate rises to come. What impact do you think that's going to have on the market? And ultimately, I suppose, that will have a knock-on effect for renters as well.
0: So we had 3 interest rate rises so far this year in quick succession. With the inflation numbers recently, the inflation has come down a little bit. So they're saying that RBA will hold interest rates steady at their next meeting next week on the 11th. Now, whether there's one more interest rate rise this year, it's probably 50-50.
1: Yeah.
0: Given inflation is coming down, if inflation was still high, then there'd be odds on of another interest rate rise. But because inflation is coming down, the RBA is probably just going to wait and see. And see how that goes. It'll be a wait and see, particularly for homeowners, because another 1 or 2 interest rate rises
1: definitely going to have an impact.
0: It's already had an impact with 3. That's probably a big driver of why prices have plateaued, because buyers don't have as much money to spend anymore.
1: That also has to have a knock-on into the rental market as well, because obviously if people have got a investment property, they've got to pay higher mortgage rates, they're going to want to pass that on.
0: Yeah. Well, the renters, what we've seen with rentals, they're becoming more expensive.
1: Yeah.
0: Since the tax reform in May that was announced by the government, where it's not as advantageous for investors to buy an investment property anymore. They're selling off their investment properties or not looking to buy any.
1: Yep.
0: So owner-occupiers are sort of,
1: filling that market.
0: Absorbing that extra stock. But with rentals, you're renting an investment property of someone. And if there's less investment properties out there because they're being sold to owner-occupiers or they're just not being bought in the first place for an investment property, then there's less rentals available, which makes it supply and demand.
1: Yeah.
0: If there's less rentals, then the price of those existing rentals will go up. So probably the renters are the biggest losers over the past 6 months of the reform and the changes.
1: Yep. And look, I feel for anyone that's out there in that rental market who might be doing it tough at the moment, our heart and thoughts and prayers go out to you. For someone who is in the market or maybe looking to put their property on the market or wanting to get into the market, what are the hot tip that you would have for them as we wrap this up?
0: I think if you have any thoughts about selling, I would do so sooner rather than later, given where we're at in terms of price.
1: Yep.
0: I mean, if you're not worried about price, then sell whenever you like.
1: Yeah.
0: But most sellers are looking to get top dollar, and given where the market's at, I would say look to move sooner rather than later, because in 6 months' time the market might have eased off a little bit, a couple of percent, maybe a bit more in some areas. So that would be my advice as a buyer. Look, there's more stock, there's more options now for you. So it's been pretty lean the last few months or few years, but things are turning. And just becoming a little bit more equal between buyer and seller. So I think it's good news for buyers going forward.
1: Okay, good news for buyers going forward. That's what we'd like to hear if we're getting into the market. Thank you, my friend. Look forward to our future conversations.
0: Thanks, Doug. Cheers.
1: You're with Doug and Mark Hutchins from First National Genesis, and you're on Sunshine.
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6: It has been a great morning so far on this Thursday, the 6th of August. It is 10:59. We're fast approaching the top of the hour. But so far we've spoken with Sarah Blake, Dan Tan. We've spoken to Ollie from Providence Christian College and Mark Hutchins from First National Genesis. We're talking real estate. We're talking NAPLAND. We're talking motivation. And we've been talking about when a joke is not a joke. If you missed any of those conversations or want to dive back into any of the great conversations we've had here on Sunshine, go to sunshine.com.au, look up Mornings with Doug, you'll be able to find the podcast replays there, and also go and check out Brekkie and Drive and The Afternoon as well, and you know, they've got a lot of great conversations in there that you can dive back into, have a bit of fun there as well. Obviously, when you can't listen to us live, when you can, stick around and say good day and send us a message, 0429 985 985. I'll give you question of the day up next, but hey, let's get into some Katy Perry and then the news after that. You're with Doug and you're on Sunshine.

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1: Some stories may not be suitable for little ears.
2: Hello, I'm Lachlan Gray. The federal opposition is urging the government to take decisive action on migration after a postponed speech by the Home Affairs Minister. Tony Burke was due to address migration changes today, but elements could not be finalised in time. The federal opposition claims housing shortages will last another 7 years, even if net overseas migration immediately fell in line with government targets. National Senator Bridget McKenzie says something has to be done.
3: So whilst Labor's trying to come up with a plan to get their 2 million people target under control, I say 2 million new arrivals is too many.
2: A 45-year-old man and a 23-year-old woman have been found dead inside a rural Queensland home. It is being treated as a suspected murder-suicide. The incident sent nearby streets into lockdown for 8 hours after officers responded to reports of a serious assault. If you or someone you know needs help, contact 1-800-RESPECT. One Nation leader Pauline Hanson is accusing the nation's education system of being biased against her. It follows revelations students across Australia are set to walk out of class next week in protest of the minor party. Ms Hanson says teachers are promoting their own political views onto students.
4: I've had kids that have said to me, I wanted to do an essay on you, right? Because they said, do one on your hero. The teacher said, he said, I picked you. And the teacher said, no, you can't do it on her. She's too controversial.
2: Labor MP Ed Husic has been discharged from hospital after being involved in a car crash on Tuesday. In a statement, Husic revealed he was on his way home when his car was hit by a truck travelling 80 kilometres an hour. He will be taking a break from parliamentary duties. Hundreds of Qantas ground workers plan to hold a vote on possible industrial action, alleging low-wage tactics are still being used across regional and freight operations. And Coles will donate the equivalent of 1,000 meals for every goal scored in every AFL game this week, starting tonight. Chief Executive Officer of food charity Second Bite, Daniel Moorfield, says many Australians continue to suffer in silence.
5: So 1 in 3 households across Australia are food insecure. And so their hardest question isn't who wins the footy this weekend, it's how they're going to put dinner on the table. So this initiative really helps with that.
2: Checking sport, Essendon is into the final stages of interviewing for its next head coach. James Hurd, Mark McVeigh, Murray Davis and Jamie Graham still in the hunt after Dean Solomon pulled out. Round 22 gets underway tonight at Marvel. Western Bulldogs up against North Melbourne. Socceroos World Cup star Nestori Iraconda is on the cusp of finalising the biggest deal of his career, a $24.5 million transfer to Sporting Lisbon. And in tennis, Alexei Popyrin is through to the round of 32 in Montreal. That's the latest. I'm Lachlan Gray.
6: That was the Sunshine Sports Update.
7: Weather.
8: It is a sunny one outside, but the clouds are starting to develop. They're forecasting a shower or two, top of 20 degrees, overnight low of 9. Tomorrow we're looking for showers 19, showers on Saturday 17 degrees, and on Sunday we're looking for 16 degrees and a shower or two.
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8: It is a beautiful morning. The clouds are starting to roll in. Those blue skies have started to disappear. So we might get a shower or two today as they forecast. But get out and get that vitamin D into you while you still can. It is 11:06. You get a lunch break soon. So get out and do it while you can out there. And if you get a chance and you're at home, walk the cat, walk the dog, walk the bird and all those fun things as well. Now, coming up this hour, we've got a question of the day for you. We've got a ton of great music coming your way as well. But today's question of the day is, what's one household rule that you always seem to get wrong? Is it bin day? Is it recycling? Or is it something else? Now, for me, I am always forgetting to put the bins out on bin day. That's one thing that I always stuff up. And the bins are my one and only consistent job that I have to do, and I still can't get it right. But 0429 985 985, what are those things that you always seem to get wrong when it comes to the household chores, the household rules, and maybe what are the things that you always seem to be having a
10: crack at the kids about making sure that they do as well. 0429 985 985. We'll have some fun with this. We'll get some more great music. Here is the Veronicas to start us off.

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0: That is Taya there for All My Life. You're with Doug and you're on Sunshine and it is 11:25. Let's have a look at the calendar.
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0: Sunshine Calendar is jam-packed full of things to do. Here is one for you that if you're a younger person, I'll say younger, youngish person, this might be one for you. It is for the game. It is a games night for young adults and if you're looking to deal yourself a great night, you can head along to this night with other Catholics, young adults from around Perth. It's a chance to gather, chance to have a bit of fun. There'll be board games, card games, and lots of laughs and great company as well. And hey, you can have a bit of pizza just as a bit of a side note. All provided for the dinner and gives everyone a chance to get to know each other, chat through the night. It's going to be a fun night. You don't have to be a strategic mastermind to join in. But hey, what they are saying is like-minded Catholic singles. Come along. They're looking to meet, to connect, and hang out. It's from 6 p.m. at St. Columbus Parish Centre in South Perth. 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It's coming up this Saturday, the 8th of March. There's a small cost involved, but I think that's more for pizza than anything else. So go and check it out. Sunshine Calendar, sunshine.com.

proceed with caution. Also, a breakdown in the Northbridge Tunnel heading eastbound. The centre lane closed by incident response. Traffic also heavy on approach there. And then finally, there's a truck breakdown Leach Highway eastbound before Stock Road in Willoughby. The centre lane closed by incident response. Traffic slow in the area, so please merge safely. Drive safely, and that's the latest from Main Roads.

That is the Eurythmics. When tomorrow comes, you're with Doug and you're on Sunshine. It is a beautiful morning and it's fast approaching lunchtime. We're still half an hour away. Producer Beck will be in shortly to join us for Question of the Day. Today's Question of the Day is, what is one household rule that you've always seemed to get wrong? Is it bin day? Is it the recycling? Or is it something else? 0429 985 985 if you want to jump in on the conversation. A bit of backstory on that. We'll tell you about the one shortly, but also

0: Did you know that Careline is back? For nearly 20 years, it ran. So from 1988 to 2011, more than 70 trained volunteers were offered confidential caring space where people shared everything from life-changing diagnosis, family breakdowns, to workplace trauma and loneliness. And I am happy to say that after a 15-year hiatus, it is back and it is available for you from 7 a.m. to 9 p.m. You can call 9893-2273. That's 9893-2273, and it's available daily to between, as I said, 7 and 9 p.m. to help bring hope into your conversations. And the volunteers are there to continue that legacy. If you'd like to be a part of the Sunshine Care Line and volunteer in that space, you can also reach out to the Sunshine office and they'll be able to help you, connect you with training and get you on boarded there as well, so we can continue to bring hope to the people of Perth. But 9893-2273 is the number for the Sunshine Care Line. Give it a call if you need to talk to someone today. I've got some Jessica Melboy on the way and then question of the day as well. You're on Sunshine.
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0: Jessica Melboy there. Give me love. Give you love. It helps if I can read the name right, doesn't it? Producer Beck's in the studio with me as I look at her. Hey, it is 11:37 and she's here to correct me. She's here to shake her finger at me and say, you can't throw me under the bus today, Doug.
1: Yes, yeah, no, you already did that earlier with Miss Sarah Blake.
0: Oh, look, I didn't really throw you under the bus. I asked if I could throw you under the bus.
1: Yeah, but asking is the same as doing.
0: She said there would be consequences, so yes.
1: Excellent.
0: Hey, we're talking question of the day for you today. Today's question of the day is, what household rule do you always seem to get wrong? Is it bin day, recycling, or something else? For me, bin day is definitely one that I always get wrong. But there's a bit of backstory here. Tell us what it is, Beck.
1: So if you've ever stood at the bin holding something and thought, now, where does this go? Well, you're not alone. WA has quietly updated its FOGO bin rules, and a few things that used to be okay are now off the list. Pet waste, greasy pizza boxes, tea bags, paper towels, and even more compostable takeaway containers are no longer welcome in your green-lid FOGO bin. The idea is to keep the compost cleaner and produce better quality soil, but it also means a lot of us might need to rethink our bin habits. So it has got us thinking, what's one household rule you always seem to get wrong? With bin day, recycling, something else, putting the wrong thing in the wrong bin.
0: That's right. 0429 985 985. Now, for me, when it comes to the bins, I had to look up the word FOGO. What were they talking about with these FOGO bins?
1: Yeah.
0: I don't have FOGO bins where I'm at. I'm in Mandurah. I have two bins. I have a recycling bin and I have a green, like just a general bin that is everything bin. Mm. Everything goes in the bin.
1: Yeah.
0: And then there's a recycling bin.
1: Yes.
0: I'm not great at recycling all the time, so none of everything ends up in the recycling bin. I'm going to admit that straight off the bat. Don't throw shade at me. I know that I'm not great at it, but I do look at it and I go, what's FOGO? Mm. But then when I was in Melbourne, we had the red bin, we had the green bin, and we had the yellow bins. We had our recycling bins, and I was pretty good with those, but the once a fortnight cycle on the recycling and the green bin, and then we had the red waste bin was every week. So it was pretty simple. Like I only ever put grass clippings in my green bin.
1: Mm.
0: Everything else went in either the
1: red bin.
0: So basically,
1: you don't need to remember to put your green bin out very often.
0: I don't need to remember.
1: Knowing how often you mow your lawn.
0: I've now got someone who fixes that problem for me, Beck. He's a good man. So, yes. So we've got a friend whose son has an NDIS. Well-known business, so
1: nice.
0: He's now looking after us. So my yard will be nicely mowed from now on. That's another story. I might still have to collect the grass, untie my tongue, the grass clippings though. It's another story. But yeah, the whole green bin, the bin situation. I was like, is this really an issue? And then I realised it was, because they're changing things all the time here in Perth.
1: Yeah,
0: and now they've just changed the rules about what you can put in bins.
1: Well, see, I mean, I never put pizza boxes in my green bin.
0: No.
1: I would put it in my recycling bin because it's cardboard. But then I was told off for doing that because it's, you know, it's got food on it still. But it's just like, but I feel bad putting it in the red bin where it's just going to go into landfill. And so I do have this issue of, yeah, which bin is the correct bin to put it in?
0: Which bin is the correct bin? Well, now the problem's been solved for you. Well, at least some councils are educating and others aren't. But it looks like there might be fines attached if you're not doing the right thing and if you get your bin assessed.
1: Mm.
0: So have a look at your bins. But I want to hear from you. 0429 985 985. What are some of those chores around the house that you sometimes just get wrong? And what are some things that you sometimes get wrong with the kids? What are those chores or those rules or those things that you have in place? For me, I'm always, I shouldn't say always, but mostly forgetting to put the bin out on Tuesday mornings.
1: Yeah. Well, when it comes to my kids, where do I start?
0: Where do you start? Well, what we'll do is we'll take a quick break and then you can come back and we'll start on your kids.
1: That. I need a whole 5 minutes for that.
0: You got a whole 5 minutes for that. Hey, we got some Teddy Swims on the way. You're with Doug and Beck and you're on Sunshine.
2: Spread a bit of sunshine. Wholeheartedly connected.

0: Teddy Swims there, Mr. Know-It-All. You're with Doug and you're on Sunshine. Producer Becca's in the studio with us and we're talking question of the day. What's one household rule that you always seem to get wrong? Is it bin day recycling or something else? For me, I always get the bin day wrong.
1: Mm.
0: No, I shouldn't say always, most days. And it's normally, like, because I should put the bin out on a Monday night, but yep. I forget to. And then Tuesday morning, I get in my car and I'm driving to work and I start to pay attention to the bins that are out.
1: Yeah.
0: And I go, oh, I need to put the bin out. So I text my wife and say, hey, sorry, I forgot to put the bin out again. And she just, you know.
1: Laughs at you and goes,
0: sends a laughy face to me and then surprise, surprise, yes. You know. But then there are some days that I'm close enough to home when I realise I just do the U-turn and go back home and pick it up and sort it out. But
1: yeah,
0: the bin for me, it's not that it's a pain in the butt job.
1: Mm.
0: It's just a simple, I just forget to do it job. So thankfully my wife works at home and from home, so she can just wheel it out the front, you know, if she needs to. But yeah, that's always forget a job.
1: You are very fortunate because I'm sure that I'm not the only one out there that has forgotten to put the bin out. Oh. And you hear the bin truck in the next street over. You wake up and you're in your pajamas and you run out the back, open up the gate and quickly drag the bin out.
0: Yes.
1: In fact, one time I actually had the bin truck in the street.
0: Yep.
1: And he had already gone past my house, but he sort of signaled to go and walk over to the other side of the street.
0: And he'd do it. Oh, that's kind of him.
1: Yes.
0: Look, I'm lucky that my bin pickup is at the other end of the day.
1: All right.
0: So, yeah. So, when I was in Melbourne, it was like a 6 o'clock in the morning.
1: Yeah.
0: So, if you didn't have it, you were gone.
1: Yeah, you're stuffed.
0: But where I'm at now is, we're at the end of a cul-de-sac at a cul-de-sac at a cul-de-sac. So, yeah, we're at the end of the day. It's not an easy run through for us. So, yeah, so I'm safe in that way. But 0429 985 985, what are those household rules that you always seem to get wrong or that you never get right? Is it bin day? Is it recycling or is it something else? Adeline in Hamilton Hill says, the only rules I have now are the ones that I set for myself. As
1: good
0: a teenager, though, I was very good at not doing what I'm told. Adeline, I could never imagine you not being good at doing what you were told. The typical rebellious teenager, except for all the right reasons. Yes, I'm sure there were a few of us out there who maybe bent the rules a little bit. So what about in your house, Beck, with your kids? What are some of the things that they obviously forget to do?
1: Oh, they forget to pick up their clothes off the floor. You know what? I even went and bought a basket for my son the other day for his room. And this isn't like a washing basket or anything like that. It is a basket so he doesn't have to put his clothes back in the drawer if he plans on re-wearing them. He can just put them in the basket. But do they make it to the basket? No, they don't make it to the basket. They still make it to the floor. Takes them off, puts them on the floor. I'm like, buddy, what are we going to do?
0: He's not even a teenage boy yet.
1: No, he's a tween. So maybe... there is still time.
0: There is still hope. There is still hope. Hold on to that hope, Beck. Hold on to that hope. Hey, 0429 985 985. We want to hear from you. What are some of the rules that you may have at home that you may forget to do yourself, or that maybe someone else in your house always forgets to do? Feel free to throw them under the bus as well. Hey, let's have a bit of fun. We got some more great music coming your way. We got the afters queued up, and we got some Carly Rae Jepsen to take us across the top of the hour. But let's get into it. You're on Sunshine.
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0: That is the Afters Air Lightning 11:55. Producer Beck is in the studio with me on this Thursday, August the 6th. A beautiful day. We're talking question of the day. What's one household rule that you always seem to get wrong? Is it bin day, recycling, or something else? Now, Beck, I'm going to ask you a question about you getting in trouble this week because you got the rules wrong. But before we do, tell me about Helen here in Armidale.
1: Helen says, I'm always getting my sassy grandma cat's rules of the house wrong because they're contradictory. There's the don't disturb cat rule and the do what cat says rule. She'll tell me to get up while using me as a bed, so no matter which one I do, I'm breaking her rules.
0: I love that, Helen. I can relate. Yep. Mr. Bruce has similar rules. Mm. They're his rules, not my rules.
1: Yeah, and just looks at you with a look of disdain.
0: Yes, yes. Mm. I had to leave the back door open for him today so he could get out because my wife had to be out of the house early this morning.
1: Mm.
0: And he's looking at me like, why can't I go into the bedroom and curl up on the bed?
1: Yeah.
0: And I had to have this father dog discussion today. Probably didn't mean anything to him, but me as a humanizing my dog was explaining what's going on in the family and why he can't go into the bedroom.
1: Yeah.
0: And why he has to look after the house, and I'll just leave the back door open for him. And I got in the car afterwards and I'm telling this to my wife and I'm like, I don't know why I'm doing that because I know he's just a dog. But at the same time, sometimes I think they actually need to hear some of this stuff. I don't know why, but I just feel like just talking to them. Maybe it was therapy for me, but
1: I'm sure he was absorbing it.
0: Oh, he probably was. Yeah. He wasn't looking at me with disdain. He was looking at me like, well, why can't I go into the bedroom and curl up on the bed?
1: Yeah.
0: Yeah, because I don't want my blankets taken outside if he wants to play outside.
1: Yeah, that's why. Like, it doesn't matter what you're telling me, Dad. It's just, I just want to go and curl up on the bed, and I still don't see why this is an issue.
0: That's right. It's like Helen. Mm. Helen, you know, her cat gets it.
1: Yep.
0: The sassy grandma's cat. Yep.
1: Yep. But anyway, cleaning issues.
0: Cleaning issues. Quickly, you got into trouble and you're trying to do the right thing.
1: Well, I had already done the wrong thing, I suppose. I was cleaning the bathroom on Saturday and I had done everything, but then I moved on to another chore somewhere else, and so I left all the cleaning stuff in the bathroom. And anyway, I left it there for like a couple of days, and Tuesday came. Tuesday morning, and I saw the cleaning stuff in the bathroom and I'm like, oh my goodness, it's cleaning day. And if Mom and Dad have to come and find the cleaning stuff, they're going to get really upset. So I went and put all the cleaning stuff on the bench in the laundry.
0: Yep. So you've done the right thing. You've moved the stuff.
1: Yep. So in the laundry so they can find it easily. I didn't put it away because I knew they'd be using it. But anyway, so last night my mum comes to me and said, I've got a bone to pick with you. I'm like, oh, no, okay.
0: What have I done?
1: She said, well, you just came and dumped all the cleaning stuff in the laundry without dealing with it.
0: Yeah.
1: I'm like, but it was Tuesday, it was cleaning day. If I left it in the bathroom, you guys wouldn't have been able to find it. So
0: You got in trouble for the lesser of two evils.
1: Yeah, that's right.
0: Hey, but sometimes we do that. Sometimes we get things wrong. Sometimes you're like me and you forget to put the bin out and you've got to ask for forgiveness. But, you know, have a bit of fun with life. Go and stay blessed.
1: Yep.
0: Remember, people don't care how much you know until they know how much you care. So go and spread your love.
1: I care greatly.
0: You do.
1: About cleaning products.
0: Oh, you've broken my spiel. Hey, we've got a rock and roll. Lockie's coming in. Remember, people don't care how much you know until they know how much you care. So go and spread a bit of love, joy and kindness in the world today. Here's some Carly Rae Jepsen. Call me maybe. You're on Sunshine and we'll chat to you tomorrow.
1: Call me.
0: Bye.
1: Bye.

0: Some stories may not be suitable for little ears.
1: Good afternoon, I'm Courtney Thornton. The federal government has sidestepped questions about whether it will strengthen its gambling advertising laws. A parliamentary inquiry is examining the legislation, which seeks to restrict wagering ads on TV, radio and online. Anti-gambling advocates argue the bill should include a ban on inducements like bonus bets and cash rewards. But Deputy Prime Minister Richard Marles says this is not being considered.
2: We've looked at this issue in detail over a long period of time. There is a balance that has to be struck here, and we intend to, you know, reach that balance. But in the process, we've engaged in the toughest set of reforms in respect of gambling and gambling advertising that we have seen.
1: The federal government is expected to address a widow tax within days, following a push from Independent Senator David Pocock. The loophole would see a surviving spouse lose grandfathered exemptions to negative gearing and capital gains tax changes on jointly owned investment properties. Senator Pocock has written to the government seeking to have the issue resolved when Parliament returns next week. A QIMR Big Offer study has found a protein in breast milk could be replicated into baby formula. Researchers say osteopontin supports infants' immune cell development in the liver and lungs. The study has already found the protein has a remarkable effect on lung cell health. In sport, Collingwood's Harry Perryman will miss between 3 and 4 weeks with a hamstring strain. There are reports Pat Lipinski will be sidelined for 2 to 3 weeks with a calf strain. Cam Roberts has resigned from his position as assistant coach at the Bombers. He'll finish up at the end of the season in what will be his 7th year at the club. In tennis, James Duckworth has defeated fellow Aussie Chris O'Connell in straight sets in the first round of the Canada Open. With the details next.
3: That was the Sunshine Sports Update.
4: 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Does he hold back on them? No way.
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Yeah, sometimes you've just got to open your mouth and sing. That's Travis here at Sunshine. It is Arvos with Lockie. Thank you so much for tuning in today. Hope you are having a fantastic Thursday afternoon. The week's been good to you thus far. Maybe it's lunch break time. Maybe a nice long lunch. Maybe that's exactly what you need today. Whatever the case, I have got an awesome playlist. I can definitely keep that in the positive, including some all Aussie stuff. In fact, we're going to jump into our five-song set All Australian at this hour, so that's only about 10 minutes away. For now, let's keep it going with a really positive track from Mr. Forrest Frank. I mentioned the other day that he's one of the greatest inspirations in the music industry today. Young guy, full of passion, full of joy, and just full of the presence of God. And he brings something really unique to the table in his writing. All his music is just simple and profound at the same time. I love this one. Everything's going to be okay. This is Forrest Frank right here on Arvos with Lockie. Lord,

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1: This one happening Saturday the 22nd of August. 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
5: Good afternoon. You are at Sunshine. It's Lockie cranking the tunes for you on this Thursday. Hope you are going really well. We're going to dive into this hour's five-song set. It is the first one for the show, but it's our all-Australian lineup today. We're doing it a bit earlier. It includes none other than Mr. John Farnham. I mean, you can't have an Aussie set without Farnsie. Brooke Fraser's in here. Local legend Mr. Paul Morrison. 1927, the band, not the year. And to kick us off, the man who is my favourite Australian musician, Mr. Ray Thistlethwaite, out the front of Thirsty Merc, Someday, Someday. It is Arvo's with Lockie right here at Sunshine. So we've

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1: A Sunshine traffic update.
2: Hello family, this is Declan with the traffic. We are looking pretty good. We've just got some traffic signals that are blacked out intermittently. They're at the Wellington Street and Pier Street intersection in the Perth CBD. Please slow down and give way to your right if you come across that. The freeways are looking good too. The Mitchell Freeway is flowing. The Kwinana Freeway also travelling well. No delays on the Grand Farmer Freeway and the Northbridge Tunnel. Moving well in both directions. Drive safely and that's the latest from Main Roads.
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0: 1927 here at Sunshine. That is the band, of course. You'll never know. Wrapping up this hour's five-song set and one of the many hits from their masterpiece, Ish, back in 1988. Brooke Fraser in there, Paul Morrison, John Farnham and Thirsty Merc. That is our All Aussie five-song set for this afternoon. Hope you enjoyed that. It is Arvos with Lockie. Thank you so much for keeping me company today. Hope you're going well, having a great Thursday afternoon. You know, there's so much history here at the station. When you go back through the, you know, the logbook, so to speak, of the nearly 40 years that we've been around since 1988. It's just incredible. For over half of that time, more than 20 years, Sunshine's care line was actually powered by more than 70 dedicated volunteers. It was led by coordinator Alan Brown, and between them, they offered hope, compassion, a listening ear, and, you know, for people who were facing life's toughest moments, whether it be a family breakdown, a life-changing diagnosis, workplace trauma, or loneliness, there was someone on the end of the line. This August, right here, right now, the Sunshine Care Line is returning. This is the most awesome news in a long time. And we are looking for caring people who want to be part of this next chapter. 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
7: But somewhere along the way, some people started feeling uncomfortable saying another word. 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
9: It is Arvos with Lockie here at Sunshine. Hope your Thursday afternoon is going well. We have got some new sport and weather to bring us up to date in 3.5 minutes' time. Great track from Mr. Jordan Felice to take us there.

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2: Good afternoon, I'm Chris McCarthy. One Nation leader Pauline Hanson has accused Australia's education system of being biased against her. A group of high school and university students have announced plans to walk out of classes next week in protest of her party's policy platform. Senator Hanson claims it's the result of teachers promoting their own political views onto students.
3: This has been going on for years. Teachers that are so left-leaning, so full of hate, have been teaching about One Nation for years that we are racist, and they're being negative in their attitudes towards myself and the party.
2: The ABC has apologised for a segment of its Race Around the World program which referenced Gina Rinehart. The Ombudsman found the film did not breach the ABC's editorial policies, but the broadcaster has acknowledged it fell short of community expectations. The ABC says it will amend editorial guidance as it applies to violence and the relevant material has been removed from ABC platforms. Cycling advocates say new e-bike legislation will give customers confidence what they're purchasing is safe. The federal government has tasked the ACCC with developing a national safety standard for e-bikes and other battery-powered devices to prevent high-powered bikes and scooters from being sold. WeRide director Stephen Hodge has told Nine the changes will ensure clarity at the bike shop.
4: It really helps parents and others who want to go in and buy a bike, whether for their children or themselves, to know where they stand and to avoid being the unwitting kind of facilitators of bringing, you know, dangerous non-compliant machines onto our streets and on our footpaths.
2: An insider betting charge laid against NRL hooker Brandon Smith has been dropped by prosecutors because of a lack of evidence. Smith's lawyer says his client is satisfied with the result and wants to get on with his life. The Rabbitohs star is still facing a separate allegation he supplied cocaine to a fellow player last year. And behavioural scientists believe postnatal advice should identify the risks of fatigued driving. A Monash University study shows 9 in 10 new mums and dads are getting behind the wheel while sleep-deprived. Associate Professor Sian Koppel says most are opting for short-term management strategies,
5: such as drinking coffee or listening to music or a podcast or opening car windows to stay alert. But they didn't really report that they were doing things like taking a nap or not driving in the first place.
2: Checking sport, the AFL Players Association says it's in discussions with the league over reports of a player signing a contract to exonerate his club of its responsibility for future brain trauma. News Corp reporting Geelong signed the deal with a player 2 years ago. Brisbane Lions coach Chris Fagan admits he had no idea star Lachie Neal had toured Collingwood's facilities. And Pakistan has completed its first overseas men's test win in 3 years with an 8-wicket victory over the West Indies. That's the latest. I'm Chris McCarthy.
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8: 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Do not give up meeting together as some are in the habit of doing, but keep encouraging one another, and all the more as you see the day approaching.
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10: Good afternoon. You are at Sunshine. It's Lockie keeping you company on this Thursday. Hope yours is going well. Currently 18 degrees around town. Some cloud floating about. No sign of rain locally, but apparently it's coming. We'll check out the details from the weather department at the back end of this five-song set featuring Rob Thomas out the front of Matchbox 20. We've got some Harry Styles in here, Fleetwood Mac, Layla Capri, and this one to kick us off from Noah Kahan.
11: Taking it slowly, I'm afraid to be lonely. Nobody told me it's harder than I thought to tell the truth. It's gonna leave you in pieces, all alone with your demons.

0: a Sunshine traffic update.
1: Good afternoon, family. There are some emergency works on Scarborough Beach Road westbound at Huntress Road in Innaloo. The left lane has been closed by Western Power. Speed is reduced to 40 kilometres an hour and traffic is slow in the area. Please proceed with caution. And a breakdown on the Mitchell Freeway northbound exit to Lucan Drive in Ridgewood. The truck is in the left emergency lane there. Please exercise caution as you exit the freeway. And some traffic signals blacked out intermittently. Wellington Street and Pier Street intersection. Please slow down and give way to your right if you're heading that way. Drive safely, and that's the latest from Main Roads.
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0: Rob Thomas and Matchbox 20 here at Sunshine. We're wrapping up this hour's five songs set with If You're Gone. We also heard from Harry Styles, Fleetwood Mac, Leila Kabri, and the voice of Noah Kahan to kick it off. It is Arvo's with Lockie today. Thank you for joining me. I hope your Thursday afternoon is going beautifully. Currently sitting on just under 19 degrees, 18.8 in the CBD on the back of a 20 degree forecast max. And yes, it is a little bit humid out there. If you are on the tools, if you're working out and about, you'll know exactly what I'm talking about. The sweat breaks in a heartbeat. And that's always the case with cooler temperatures here in Perth. Dropping to 9 tonight, we're expecting a few showers and 19 for Friday. Saturday, 16 in showers. Sunday, Monday and Tuesday, 17 degrees and showers all of those 3 days. And a low of 5 degrees on Tuesday as well. So some cool overnight temperatures. By Wednesday, it could fine up to some partly cloudy conditions. We'll see how we go. For now, just keep the umbrella handy, maybe a raincoat and potentially a jumper overnight. And stay right here at Sunshine. We've got some great tunes around the corner from Ed Sheeran and Taylor Swift, and I reckon we take another dive into the Sunshine calendar to check out an event that might help you to get fit. You never know.
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Elastic Heart, that's Sia here at Sunshine. It is Arvos with Lockie. Thank you for joining me today. Hope your Thursday is going really well. Now, we have got the new sport and weather coming up in a couple of minutes' time. Despite this next track, I'm not going anywhere. We've still got plenty to come. And I say that because Semisonic's Closing Time has become the go-to track to shut your business at the end of the day, whether you have a retail outlet or some wholesale business, or whether it's in a theme park all around the world. This track is used to kind of let people know, guess what, it's time to go home, to the tune of nearly 600 million streams in the time that it's been on Spotify. 600 million, because as I say, every single day, I know businesses here in Perth that have used this track for 20 years to say, hey folks, time to go home, thanks for coming, we'll catch you next time. Let's have a listen to it now to get us to the top of the hour. It is not Closing Time, but this track is. It's Semisonic right here at Sunshine.

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1: Some stories may not be suitable for little ears.
2: Good afternoon, I'm Chris McCarthy. The Albanese government says it's having constructive discussions with the Coalition and the Greens over its gambling reforms. Labor is struggling to get its measures passed, which would clamp down on the number of betting ads aired on TV, radio and online. But the opposition and Greens argue the reforms are still too weak. Communications Minister Annika Wells says they strike the right balance.
3: I'm having constructive discussions with both the Shadow Communications Minister for the Coalition and the Shadow Communications Spokesperson for the Greens. We'll keep those discussions going. We'd love to see this passed.
2: One Nation claims the federal government is intimidated by its hard stance on migration as the party continues to surge in the polls. Leader Pauline Hanson has pledged to end a skilled migration scam and has reiterated calls to cap Australia's annual intake at 130,000. The comments follow Home Affairs Minister Tony Burke postponing a key speech where he was set to announce migration cuts. One of the men convicted of killing Perth teenager Cassius Turvey has had his appeal against his 9-year jail sentence dismissed. The 15-year-old schoolboy was chased down and beaten with a metal trolley pole and later died in hospital in 2022. Mitchell Forth was convicted of manslaughter after he encouraged the chase. WA's Court of Appeal today rejected the argument. Forth's sentence was manifestly excessive and dismissed his appeal. The ABC will review its editorial guidelines to ensure they reflect community standards after airing an offensive short film. The video called for mining magnate Gina Rinehart to be assaulted. The ABC has apologised to Mrs. Rinehart for airing the film 3 weeks ago after she threatened legal action. But the ombudsman governing the national broadcaster claims the film did not breach the ABC's editorial standards. Scientists are calling for more funding for research into genetic conditions among children. Today marks the annual Genes for Genes Day fundraiser, with proceeds going toward the Children's Medical Research Institute in finding new cures and treatments. Spokesperson Dr. Katie Giles says genetic conditions are impacting a growing number of kids around the world.
4: There's about 1 in 20 children that are living with genetic conditions or birth defects, and all of our research goes towards trying to find cures or trying to find better treatments to really help these children and their families.
2: And a magpie is among 16 further deaths as a result of the H5 bird flu in Victoria. Checking sport, Brisbane coach Chris Fagan says he's not losing any sleep over Lachie Neal touring Collingwood's facilities last week. The Lions Premiership player was taken through the Magpies' home base on Friday. The Waratahs have signed veteran halves Bernard Foley and Nick Phipps. The pair played for the Tars when they won their one and only Super Rugby title in 2014. And Aussie Maya Joint has upset Sarana Sirstayer to move into the third round of the Canada Tennis Open. That's the very latest. I'm Chris McCarthy.
5: That was the Sunshine Sport Update.
0: Weather.
6: Currently 19.9 degrees on the back of a 20 degree maximum forecast. Pretty close. Dropping to 9 tonight. Some showers and 19 for Friday. Saturday 16 and rain. And then Sunday, Monday and Tuesday showers and 17 degrees. We might see it fine up to partly cloudy conditions on Wednesday.
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6: Reading from 2 Corinthians 1:4, it says, God comforts us when we are in trouble so that we can share this same comfort with others in trouble. And that is to say that if you've been through something, I can guarantee you have a better ability to help someone going through the same thing than someone who hasn't.
0: Sunshine. Wholeheartedly connected.

Jarvis Campbell, Good Grief here at Sunshine, and Avril Lavigne's Keep Holding On to kick off the hour. It is Arvos with Lockie. Thank you for joining me today. Hope you are holding on this afternoon, managing to juggle everything that life throws at you. And that's the case. It doesn't matter who you are. Now, coming back to that track from Avril Lavigne, she wrote that many years ago with this idea of bringing encouragement to others, bringing some positivity, and hey, keep hoping, keep moving forwards, stay positive, get through, just keep holding on. Now, fast forward many years, a couple of decades, in fact, and she's gone through her own journey of life and experience and ups and downs and some battles. And I wonder if she ever looks back on this song and thinks, I wrote that actually to my future self, you know, keep holding on, you'll get through this. I've seen many people in my own journey go through stuff, and as they keep holding on to the faith particularly, that's what carries them through. And it's interesting, Avril has a bit of a journey in that realm, and I know that God's got a plan for her as well. But when I see people like that who have had these massive periods of success and fame and fortune and popularity, it's almost like they come to this place, there has to be something more. They've had it all, what comes next? And I just pray and ask God, you know, reveal yourself, reveal your plan to them, because you know what? It's easy for me to say I've never had that level of fame and fortune and popularity, which is great because I don't think I'd handle it too well. But for those that have, you know, there is that must be something more factor. And I pray that they find that something more in the person of Jesus. And that's what it's all about for each and every one of us. Doesn't matter how popular, how famous, how rich you are, it doesn't actually mean a lot if you haven't got something of purpose in the person of God in your life. And that's why we always say, you know, there is something more. It's not just about this life. Hey, God bless you today. Hope you're having a great afternoon. It is currently 20 degrees, actually, on the back of a 20 degree maximum forecast. We are going to keep the music going. Got one from Blanca around the corner. Some stuff from the calendar to check out in a moment. But to get us there, one from the Goo Goo Dolls, about a similar generation. I'm going to go 1996 for this track. It's Iris, right here on Arvos with Lockie.

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6: It is Arvo's with Lockie here at Sunshine. Hope your Thursday is going well. We are going to dive into this hour's five song set. It's a very positive one, actually. Thank the Lord with Patrick Mabry. We've got some Coldplay and A Sky Full of Stars. Ray with Emma and Absolutely Bringing the Joy. Shepherd, The Symphony of Life. And this one to kick off, actually, we started the hour with Avril Lavigne's Keep Holding On. And this one, very similar kind of theme. Keep fighting the good fight. This is Unspoken right here on Arvo's with Lockie.

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1: A Sunshine traffic update.
2: Good afternoon, family. There are some emergency works on Scarborough Beach Road westbound at Huntress Road in Innaloo. The left lane has been closed by Western Power. Speed is reduced to 40 kilometres an hour and traffic is slow in the area. Please proceed with caution. And a breakdown on the Mitchell Freeway northbound exit to Lucan Drive in Ridgewood. The truck is in the left emergency lane there. Please exercise caution as you exit the freeway. And some traffic signals blacked out intermittently. Wellington Street and Pier Street intersection. Please slow down and give way to your right if you're heading that way. Drive safely, and that's the latest from Main Roads.
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0: Thank the Lord. That's Patrick Mabry wrapping up this hour's five song set here at Sunshine. Some Coldplay, Ray with Emma, and Absolutely Shepherd, and Unspoken fighting the good fight to kick off the set. It is Arvos with Lockie. Hope you're going well today. Thursday's going nicely. Currently sitting on 19 degrees, 18.9 in actual fact, after hitting a maximum of 20 degrees only 15 minutes ago. And 20 was actually our forecast max as well. Dropping to 9 tonight. We're looking to 19 and some showers for Friday. Saturday, 16 and showers. Sunday, Monday and Tuesday, 17 with showers. Very consistent stuff. And then we should see it fine up to partly cloudy conditions from Wednesday. For now, get out there and enjoy what is a fine-ish kind of afternoon. Some rain coming, and stay right here at Sunshine. Some tunes around the corner from George Ezra, Haven and Caitlin Aragon, and another dive into that Sunshine calendar to check out a local community event.
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7: You are at Sunshine on this Thursday afternoon. It's Lockie keeping you company, but my time is just about over today. Thank you so much for hanging out with me. Been an absolute delight and looking forward to doing it all again tomorrow. Hopefully you can join me from midday. For now, Beck and Ace, we've got you covered from 3 o'clock. New sport and weather's in front of us. Have yourself a blessed, wonderful, safe evening. And remember, you are loved more than you will ever know by the one who created you with a plan and a purpose. I'm going to leave you with some 90s gold from Mariah Carey.

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1: Some stories may not be suitable for little ears.
2: Good afternoon, I'm Chris McCarthy. The opposition maintains the federal government needs to change its gambling bill to win its support. Labor is seeking to limit the number of wagering ads that can be shown on TV, radio and online. The legislation is currently friendless in the Senate, with the Coalition and the Greens both seeking amendments. Deputy Liberal Leader Jane Hume says there are significant issues that need to be addressed.
3: We'd also like to see some control over the inducements that some of these online gambling agencies and companies are using to essentially entice people to maintain their problem gambling addiction.
2: Prime Minister Anthony Albanese will meet his Vietnamese counterpart in Canberra next week. The two leaders will discuss ways of deepening cooperation across defence, energy and the economy. Australia and Vietnam share a close relationship and have both signed a comprehensive strategic partnership. One Nation says it would end skilled migration scams, arguing there needs to be an overhaul of who should be allowed into the country. Party leader Pauline Hanson has reiterated her intention to cut Australia's migration rate at 130,000. Senator Hanson has told News 24 the major parties have failed to address the migration issue.
4: Why bring in so many people that don't fit the needs that we want in Australia? We don't need any more Uber drivers, nail technicians, dog walkers. These people, gone. Stop all that.
2: The federal government claims new e-bike regulations will help make Australian roads safer. Labor has tasked the consumer watchdog with developing a national standard for battery-powered devices. The move aims to ensure e-bike sale regulations are consistent across all jurisdictions. Younger shoppers are being urged to make sure they know their rights. A survey has found members of Generation Z feel less confident about and are less likely to act on their consumer rights if something goes wrong with a product or it doesn't arrive. Consumer Policy Research Centre Chief Executive Erin Turner says the lack of response from online retail giants may be contributing.
5: There's definitely a relationship between how online retailers treat us and the lack of confidence younger Gen Z consumers have. We know that older Australians know their rights. They feel really confident using them, and we want everyone to be at that level.
2: And the ABC has apologised for a segment which referenced billionaire mining magnate Gina Rinehart, acknowledging it did not meet community expectations. Checking sport, the AFL Players Association says it's in discussions with the league over reports of a player signing a contract to exonerate his club of responsibility for brain trauma. News Corp reporting Geelong signed the deal 2 years ago. Forwards Aiden Ross and Miles Amatozero have earned their first test starts in Wallabies gold, selected to play Japan on Saturday night. And FIFA President Gianni Infantino is under pressure to keep his job after having to apologise for his botched plan to sell stakes in the World Cup. That's the latest. I'm Chris McCarthy.
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10: Taking a look at your weather over the next couple of days. There's been a shower or two about today. Tomorrow's looking like showers with a top of 19. Saturday, showers and 16. And for your Sunday, a shower or two and 17. Right now in Rivervale, it is 19 degrees.
11: Life Words. Opening the Bible to 2 Corinthians 4 verse 16. That is why we never give up. Though our bodies are dying, our spirits are being renewed every day.
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13: Company that makes the long way home feel totally worth it.
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10: Good afternoon
11: to you, our backseat driver. That's the affectionate term for you listening.
10: Yeah.
11: Whether you like it or not.
10: Yeah, you're in the back. I'm passenger princess and, well, Acer, he's driving for one more day.
11: Yeah, I got one more day of driving with me, guys.
10: And then you'll be in the back.
11: It's true.
10: You will be.
11: Yeah, it's true.
10: You're not driving anymore.
11: Yeah, I'll be texting in.
10: Yeah, you'll be. Maybe you can replace Boot Drew in the boot.
11: Oh, okay, yeah. Yeah, there might be a bit of room there for me.
10: Yep.
11: Although, I am bulking, so who knows.
10: Whatever. Get in the boot, Acer. We've got a massive show on the way for you. If you want to send you know, congratulations or condolences that
11: just
10: Ace
11: like,
10: is leaving.
11: Hey, congrats on the promotion. You'll look great in the boot.
10: Yeah.
11: We can't wait to hear your muffles or whatever.
10: 0429 985 985.
11: We've got Sarah Gibson, our movie mum.

0: Lighthouse Family on Sunshine. You're with Beck and Asa, and it's time for us to review a movie.
1: My mom always said,
2: hello.
3: Hiya, neighbor.
4: Bonnie. Hiya, Fred.
5: You are so beautiful.
6: I love your movies.
7: Oh, please rise.
3: So let's review.
8: Please welcome to the studio once again our resident movie mom, Sarah Gibson.
0: Sarah, welcome. How are the movie theatres that you frequent? You've got like an annual subscription, right?
9: Yeah, I do. I don't even have to subscribe anymore. They just go, oh, Sarah, come through.
8: Yeah, yeah, they do.
9: Please come through.
8: Yeah. What movie do you want to watch on the big screen today? Yeah.
0: You've got Shares and old, I don't want to name
9: Shares, yeah, I do. I've got my own booth, like at my section.
0: Oh, you're like a box
9: seat. And that's where I sit.
8: It says reserved for Sarah Gibson.
9: Reserved. Yeah, you'll be the big ribbon on it.
0: Yes, no, we know that you are a ferocious, not reader, but you are just a watcher. Which
9: yeah,
0: is
9: I don't like to read. It's not good for your brain.
0: No, that's true.
9: TV's way better.
0: It's way easier.
8: What movie are we watching today?
9: We are going to talk about the 2007 classic B-movie.
0: Okay, here's a snippet.
10: Then we throw it in some jars, slap a label on it, and it's pretty much pure profit.
11: What is this place?
12: A bee's got a brain the size of a pinhead.
10: They are pinheads.
12: Pinhead.
10: Hey, check out the new smoker.
12: Oh, sweet. That's the one you want.
10: The Thomas 3000.
11: Smoker?
10: 90 puffs a minute, semi-automatic. Twice the nicotine, all the tar. Couple breaths of this, knocks them right out. They make the honey, and we make the money.
11: They make the honey, and we make the money?
0: Oh, so what's going on there?
8: Yeah, I don't think I've actually seen it.
0: Neither have I.
9: I don't know if many people have. It was not okay. So this is the movie we love to hate. Oh. Is what
8: is
9: we're
8: it? Okay.
9: Oh,
8: we do. Okay.
9: Okay. So in my family, we have things called bad movie nights, where it's like you can't look away. So you've watched it. So they watched it when they were little and they enjoyed it. And then as they got older, they were like, what is this movie? This is crazy. Mm. But now there's some fondness because of childhood and it's so bad we can't look away and this is crazy. So now we keep watching it.
8: So that's
9: this is
8: so
9: what,
8: funny.
9: That's what B-movie is to the Gibson household.
0: So, so what happened?
9: Let me set it up for you.
8: So they're stealing honey by the sound.
9: Yeah, so basically it's Jerry Seinfeld. So we all know Jerry Seinfeld from a TV show called Seinfeld. And so basically he pitched it as a joke, like what about if we did a movie about bees and pitched it to an animation company, and because he's Jerry Seinfeld and potentially the richest man in the world, they made a movie out of it, and someone told him it would be a good idea. So they did that, and basically it's a movie about this guy named Barry B. Benson, who's a bee, and it's inside this world of a hive and they're all bees and they all dress the same and they're all very uniform, and you realise that after graduation you get one job and that's the job that you have for the rest of your life.
0: Oh.
9: Mm-hmm. Someone could have had a takeaway from that, Asa.
8: Yeah. Yeah.
9: Maybe well, some people should stay at jobs for the rest of their lives and not move on.
0: Well, I don't call it pea brain.
9: But so he realizes after graduation he has to keep the same job for the rest of his life, has a bit of a midlife bee crisis. Then the movie flips the script a little bit and becomes about the bee laws, you're not allowed to talk to humans. But then he meets a human, and she's a woman, a human woman with a boyfriend named Ken. And she's a florist, and he pollinates flowers, and they fall in love somehow, and she's talking to a bee. And it's crazy behaviour. And then it turns into a political lawsuit where the humans are stealing honey. And now he's in love with a human, but his parents don't approve, but also he's trying to prove
8: there's
9: that
8: a
9: you
8: lot
9: can't.
8: Of things
9: so
8: going
9: it, there's
8: on.
9: Just so much storyline. And it's like the movie, it almost feels like Jerry Seinfeld did three bits. Like,
0: right.
9: Like he was trying to do comedic bits throughout the movie and then just pieced it together as a B movie. And we all watch it and go, this is crazy. I can't look away.
8: What are the green flags with families?
9: Okay. Green flags would be it's positive.
0: Oh, wow. I've never...
9: You never heard me speechless?
0: No, I've just never heard like anyone be this negative about
9: listen,
0: the
9: B-movie. Listen, it's a bit of fun. It's probably... Yeah. There's not necessarily any good messages. There's no bad messages either. But
8: it's just a movie.
9: Entertaining. It's fairly relaxing, but there's no real red flags, but there's no real green flags either.
8: Okay, well, then we need to get to the Gibson Bros review.
9: Let's do this. Okay, this movie is they've said this movie is a fever dream. B movie is like a meme that was inspired to be a B movie, and they said an animation company went to become a movie with the pun BEE. Mm. I don't know what else to say, but this movie is like a fever dream about seeing bees talking and even suing the human race. This movie is bad in so many ways that it also makes it entertaining for some reason and even rewatchable. Here's a rating for y'all. 3 out of 5 or B out of 5 suns.
0: The best part of all of that were all the bee puns there. I don't know. I haven't seen B-movie. I thought it
9: Please
0: was like
9: it.
0: A beloved animation.
8: Yeah,
0: that,
8: so did
0: that's
8: I.
0: What I thought.
9: Some people might love it. Yeah, maybe.
0: Jerry
9: let
0: Seinfeld.
9: Us know.
0: Well,
9: Jerry Seinfeld.
8: Let us know your thoughts. 0429 985 985. Do you ever get an A+ or a B+?
0: Oh, well done, Beck.
8: Well done.
0: Thank you, Sarah.

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1: Good afternoon, family. There is quite a bit to be aware of at the moment. There's been a crash on South Street westbound after Carroll Avenue in Leeming. The left lane is blocked. There's no major traffic delays, but please drive with caution. And a crash on the Mitchell Freeway northbound after Carronup Road in Guelup. The left lane is blocked. Motorcycle outside the vehicles and traffic is heavy on the approach. Please allow for a safe merge. And a breakdown on the Mitchell Freeway northbound exit to Lucan Drive in Ridgewood. The truck is in the left emergency lane. Please exercise caution as you exit the freeway. And finally, some traffic signals blacked out in the Perth CBD and Nollamara area. Please slow down and give way to your right. Drive safely, and that's the latest from Main Roads.
2: Wow, there's a lot going on the roads. Be careful. Thank you, Tony.
3: You are with Beck and Asa on Sunshine, and we have allowed our movie mum, Sarah, to stick around because she had quite a controversial opinion about the B-movie. Just in summation, how would you describe your views towards it?
4: That it's a bit crazy and it's almost so crazy that you can't not watch it.
3: Right.
2: She said it was bad.
4: But I said it was enjoyable and then I said it was like...
3: I
4: said what I said. Yeah, I stand by it.
3: And now someone who might be on the other end of, you know, their perspective of the B movie is Jessica.
2: Hey, Jessica. What's your review of the B movie?
5: Hey guys, well, we think the B movie is an A movie.
2: Yeah. Hey, what do you love about it?
5: Yeah, well, we just actually sat down and watched it as a family a few weeks ago, and we've got teens and 12-year-old and 10-year-old in our house, and we love it. I don't know if it's my love for Jerry Seinfeld or what it is, but the message we got out of it was that without bees, we can't pollinate the world. So, you know, the flowers disappeared in the movie and, yeah, they had a mission to bring back the flowers and pollinate the flowers. So that was the message. That was the takeaway that we got.
2: Mm. And, Jessica, what did you think about the interspecies relationship between the bee and the human?
5: I know. Honestly, I watched it again for the first time in ages and I was like, hang on a minute, what's going on here? That was weird. It was weird. When you described it, Sarah, I was like, wow, I didn't realise how crazy the movie really is. But, you know, when you go back and watch it again and then you're like, hang on, is this the message we want to send? But it's a bee, you know, it's funny. It's
3: a
5: really
3: talking
5: funny
3: bee.
4: Jessica, you make a good point of the green flag. Maybe Jessica should be doing this. I need to pass on. No, Jessica, great point about the green flag. We do need bees. We'd all die without the bees.
3: Yeah, well, maybe true. If you're too negative, we'll
4: call Jerry
3: Jessica.
4: Thank you, Jerry Seinfeld.
2: Yeah. Thanks, Jessica.
3: Thanks, Jessica. And sorry.
2: Yeah, Darcy texted in from Southern River. I just feel bad for the boyfriend that lost his girlfriend to a bee.
4: Poor Ken. His name was Ken.
2: Oh, poor Ken.
3: Oh, yeah, poor Ken. Well,
2: like,
3: Beck and I haven't seen it.
2: I'm just Ken.
3: Oh, you're mixing references now. There's too much is going on. Again, Sarah, thank you so much. We look forward to your critical thinking next week.
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1: Good afternoon, family. There has been a crash on South Street heading westbound after Carroll Avenue in Leeming. The left lane is blocked. Ambulance are on site. Traffic is slow on the approach. Please drive with caution. And some traffic signals blacked out in the Perth CBD and Nolamara area. Please slow down and give way to your right. And some emergency work. Scarborough Beach Road westbound at Huntress Road in Innaloo. The left lane is closed by Western Power and speed has been reduced to 40 kilometres an hour. Traffic is slow in the area. Drive safely. And that's the latest from Main Roads.
2: Thank you so much. Tony.
3: You are with Beck and Asa on Sunshine and Kids. Don't worry, we never forget about you.
2: We don't.
3: Never. You're the first thing we think about.
2: The first thing we do is write the My School Rules questions.
3: Actually, yeah, honestly, it is the first thing we do. We walk in, good morning, good morning. I'm on the questions. And we actually put a lot of effort into writing them.
2: It's true. Wow. You spent ages today.
3: Yeah, someone's like, I'm like carefully selecting them, going, is this good enough? You know,
2: is there a nice flow to it?
3: Yeah, and also, I kid you not, I think about the order of the questions.
2: You have to.
3: Well, because if you go like a history question followed by a math question and then a history question, I think it's too difficult to change gears. Mm. You know what I mean?
2: Yeah.
3: So you got to put the history ones next to each other.
2: Oh, see, I go different. I like
3: you
2: to mix it up.
3: No, you're horrible.
2: I'm like, I don't want too many history questions.
3: You monster.
2: Yeah. But we do put spelling at the end.
3: Oh, you do? That's nice. Anyway, we will get to the official call announcement for you to call us after One Republic.
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10: Hi, this is Dr. Bruce Robinson from the Fathering Project at the University of Western Australia. 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But there's another thing we do, which is we encourage strong father figures, because kids need father figures, particularly when dad isn't around or he's not interested. And by father figures, sometimes they're relatives, such as an uncle, a grandfather, someone like that. Or sometimes it's a school teacher, youth leader, youth pastor, sports coach. And through the Fathering Project, we've talked to many, many people whose lives were dramatically changed by having a strong father figure who spoke into their lives. I'm an uncle, and I try to be a good father figure to my nephews and nieces. I know I could do a whole lot better, but I've thought about how important it is. What can you do as a father figure? Speak into their lives. Spend a little bit of time with them. Make them feel special. Tell them what great kids they are. And indeed, just spending a bit of time with them makes them realise that you think they're worth spending time with. So make a bit of effort with all kids who are in your orbit who aren't your own, but especially those kids who lack their own father input. If you'd like more information about how to be a good dad, go to our website, thefatheringproject.org.
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0: One Republic on Sunshine. 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
0: Yep, give us a call, 93130985. You just have to be between year one and six. And if you're thinking, I've never done it before, now's the perfect time.
3: Right, 93130985. That's the number. Every question you get correct, it gets a point on the board for your school as well, so that's a bit of fun.
0: Yep, exactly. You'll get 10 questions, 45 seconds. Did you say that, Bec?
3: Yep, I don't know.
0: Cool.
3: Can't remember. I say it every day. I can't remember what I've said.
0: Guys, the questions will be something like this. Bec.
3: Yes, Asa.
0: What is my favourite video game?
3: Your favourite video game?
0: This is a trivia question.
3: Is Red Dead Redemption.
0: Oh, are you trying to think of any video game?
3: No, I know. My husband has played that before.
0: Go name two more video games.
3: Minecraft. And Fortnite.
0: Okay, very good.
3: Thank you.
0: You know what? You get points for that.
3: Thank you.
0: Anyway, I'll reveal my final video game, or my favourite video game, another time.
3: All right.
0: I'm going to keep that as a cliffhanger.
3: Yeah, because you're leaving tomorrow. No one's ever going to find out.
0: It'll be the last thing I say. I'll just say, bye, guys. Also,
3: the kids, give us a call, 93130985, if you want a chance of playing My School Rules next.
0: We'll pick the contestant after Forrest Frank.

0: Forest Frank on Sunshine. You're hanging out with Beck and Asa. And we've got our contestant for our kids' trivia.
1: Tough guy, shortstop, fancy pants, get over here.
2: Take a seat.
3: Boys, welcome Mason to the show.
0: Mason, what school do you go to, brother?
4: St. Joey's, Nepinjara.
3: Oh, Nepinjara, nice. And what year are you representing?
4: Five.
3: Nice.
0: Lovely, Pinjarra. What do you do in Pinjarra? It's like just outside of Perth, is it?
3: Yeah.
0: Yeah, what do you do in Pinjarra?
4: Fishing.
3: Oh, I like fishing.
0: That's nice. What do you catch?
4: Couple blowfishes.
0: Oh, really?
4: Kind of annoying.
3: Oh, nice. Where you go?
0: Do you say it's kind of annoying? Nope.
3: Okay. That's fine. Now, Mason, we've got 10 questions for you here. You can do your best to answer as many as you can in 45 seconds. Do you have any questions for us?
4: No.
3: All right.
0: Okay, awesome. All right, Mason, your 45 seconds starts now.
3: How many minutes are there in 2 hours?
4: 120.
3: How many sides does an octagon have?
4: Eight.
3: How many hearts does a human have?
4: One.
3: What is the largest bone in your body?
4: Skull.
3: What is Australia's national...
4: Oh, no.
3: That's fine. What's Australia's national animal?
4: Kangaroo.
3: What is the name of Australia's national anthem?
5: Five, four, three, two, one.
4: National anthem?
3: Oh, close. It's Advanced Australia Fair.
0: I think that's a hard one. Hey, Mason, you got a solid 4 points, though.
3: Nice work.
0: Very good. Do people know the Advanced Australia Fair?
3: It would take me a second, but yeah.
0: Yeah?
3: I'm pretty sure I know it.
0: Okay, so I reckon, Mason, that was probably the hardest one in there.
3: Nice work. Yeah, but you didn't even know when Australia Day was yesterday, so.
0: Yeah, well, come on. I'm bad with dates. I couldn't even tell. Oh.
3: Mason, just bonus question for you. Okay. What date is Australia Day?
0: Oh, here we go.
4: 26th.
0: Of?
4: January.
3: Yeah!
0: Very good. All right, so do we get all the bonus points?
3: Yeah, he gets a bonus point, 5 points.
0: All right, for the Pinjarra fisherman, Mason,
3: nice.
0: Who I think doesn't like to catch blowfish.
3: That's true. Blowfish are the worst.
0: Yeah. Thanks, Mason. You did really well. All right, that's 5 points for St. Joey's. If you called and missed out, we will play again tomorrow.
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0: Justin Bieber on Sunshine. You're hanging out with Beck and Asa.
1: Guess what August is?
0: Winter, still.
1: It is, but it's also Family Partner Month here at Sunshine.
0: Oh, and remind me again, Beck, I am a
1: person. I tell you this every day.
0: I forget every day.
1: Family Partner Month is where we're asking you to join us through planned giving throughout the year. So we're looking for 40 new family partners throughout August.
0: Yeah, and by planned giving, we mean kind of like a subscription, I guess.
1: Hey, subscribe to Sunshine.
0: Yeah, kind of. Yeah, and so it's like any great subscription. This could be the greatest one that you subscribe to. You can donate regularly, any amount and at any frequency. So you can kind of customize it. We're not like other subscriptions where we're like, hey, it has to be like this.
1: Yeah, $50 a month.
0: Yeah, give me. Yeah. we'll go into overdraft in your account.
1: Yeah.
0: I want a name drop, but I won't.
1: No. We're like that budget airline as well. It's not going to charge you.
0: Oh, yeah.
1: I was ranting about that to my husband just this morning.
0: Yes. Yeah, it is quite outrageous. But yeah, family partner, if you want to be one, we're looking for 40. So you and 39 friends should be a chill situation.
1: That's right.
0: But make sure you get it done.
1: Yeah, jump on to our website, sunshine.com.au/family. Check it out there.
0: We've got Jennifer Lopez right now on Sunshine.

0: Sunshine Traffic Update.
1: Good afternoon, family. There has been a crash on the Mitchell Freeway southbound after Warwick Road in Warwick. The centre lane is blocked and traffic is busy on the approach. Please allow for a safe merge. And another crash on South Street heading westbound after Carroll Avenue in Leeming. The left lane is closed. Ambulance are on site there and traffic is slow on the approach. And be mindful of a breakdown in Ridgewood that's heading northbound on the Mitchell Freeway exit to Lucan Drive. There is a truck in the left emergency lane there. Please exercise caution as you exit the freeway. Drive safely, and that's the latest from Main Roads.
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3: 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Stick around because we're chatting to our music director, BET, and he's going to be talking about all things music in a year that we'll select later.
2: I wonder what year it's going to be.
3: It'll be in the next, it'll be in the past like 30 or 40 years.
2: Okay, brilliant. Thank you.
3: That gives us, it narrows it down for you.
2: Well, happy it's day. My lifespan so far.
3: Oh, yeah, so far. True. You've got plenty more, Bec. We've got Matchbox 20 right now.

0: Update.
1: Some stories may not be suitable for little ears.
2: Hello, I'm Chris McCarthy. Business groups have raised concerns over One Nation's plan to radically overhaul Australia's migration system. Party leader Pauline Hanson argues the skilled migration scheme is being scammed by some people coming into the country. The business sector claims One Nation's proposal to drastically slash the migration rate would hurt the economy. Acting Prime Minister Richard Marles says there needs to be a sensible discussion about the nation's migration policy.
3: Migration obviously plays a really significant part in our economy, but it needs to happen at a sustainable rate, and that's why we put in place the policies that we've done.
2: A suppression order has been lifted on the trial of former broadcaster Alan Jones, allowing media to report previously restricted details from the past 2 days. Mr. Jones's barrister, Gabriel Bashir, has cross-examined complainant Jay, suggesting his motive for speaking out was financial. Jones has pleaded not guilty to 22 charges of indecent assault and sexual touching, 9 of which relate to complainant Jay. The federal government says it's having constructive conversations with the opposition around its gambling reforms. Labor is struggling to get its measures passed, which would clamp down on the number of betting ads aired on TV, radio and online. The legislation is currently friendless in the Senate, with the Coalition and the Greens arguing it doesn't go far enough. New regulations are expected to simplify efforts to police illegal e-bikes. The ACCC has been asked to develop a national standard around the import and sale of e-bikes and scooters. Director of cycling advocacy group WeRide, Stephen Hodge, says it will unify the currently confusing legislation around the country.
4: Because what we've had is we've had a bit of a hodgepodge situation where states and territories are putting in place their own legislation without this sort of national leadership. Now we have the leadership. Everyone will know where they stand, and it should make it easier to enforce.
2: NRL player Brandon Smith says he wants to get on with his life now an insider betting charge against him has been dropped. Prosecutors have withdrawn the allegation, citing a lack of evidence. The Rabbitohs star is still facing a separate allegation he supplied cocaine to a fellow player in 2025. And greater crested terns, a seagull and a magpie are among a further 16 birds to die from avian flu. There are now 123 confirmed H5 bird flu cases across the country, but it hasn't spread to the poultry system. Checking sport, Essendon is expected to announce its new coach next week. Interim coach Dean Solomon has ruled himself out of the process, with the club conducting its final interviews in the coming days. Socceroos World Cup star Nestoria Acunda is moving from English club Watford to Portugal's Sporting Lisbon, the transfer reportedly worth $24.5 million. And Aussie tennis stars Alex de Minaur and Talia Gibson are in action tonight in the round of 32 of the Canada Open. That's the very latest. I'm Chris McCarthy.
5: That was the Sunshine Sport Update.
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7: Taking a look at your weather for the next few days. It's looking like showers tomorrow, dropping down to 9 degrees with a high of 19. Saturday, showers and 16. And for your Sunday, shower or 2 and 17. Right now in Southern River, it is 18 degrees.
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7: A good afternoon
9: to you, Beck.
7: And to you, our backseat drivers.
9: Yes.
7: Where are we taking you today?
9: Yeah, let us know where you're at. Beck, it's my second to last day, which is genuinely sad.
7: I'm so sad.
9: And I said that I want to play Music Drip as much as I can.
7: We haven't got it in tonight.
9: Yeah, well, guess what? I just thought, I was like, how could I creep?
7: No idea.
9: I just thought, hey, what, you know, what's a quick game? Okay, ready?
7: Fine.
9: Okay, here we go. This is a game where you're just going to guess who sings the song, but the song is like half a second long. Okay, ready? That's it. Oh, wait.
7: You got like three of them.
9: Well, no, so this one's different, right? This song here.
7: You can't change the game on us.
9: What's that song?
7: Harry Styles.
9: Or. Now they
7: one's Adele.
9: Ooh.
7: One's Harry Styles.
9: Uh-huh.
7: And the other one is, I don't know.
9: You're very good. One of them is Harry Styles.
7: Yeah, that's the first one.
9: Yep. And then the two others are like very big songs. But this is a slight tweak. I just thought they all sounded the same.
7: They do.
9: Right? That's a popular song.
0: No.
9: Do you know what they are?
7: No. Sign of the Times is one of them.
9: Okay, that's good.
7: Yeah. Don't stop your crying, it's Sign of the Times.
9: Okay, so you've got one of three and we'll leave it there. Good job, Beck. Let me know if you know the other two guys. It's crazy that they all sound the same. Mm. I was like, what?
7: 0429 985 985.
9: Anyway, a bit of spontaneity for you.
7: I don't like it. Get out of here.
9: He hates it. I want full control.
7: Yep.
9: We will be resuming normal programming. We're chatting to BT, our music director, to talk about all things music.
7: Right, but next we're going to check in with the Channel 9 newsroom and see what Tomo's up to.
9: After Kylie Minogue.

0: Kylie Minogue on Sunshine. You're hanging out with Beck and Ace, so it's 10 minutes past 4 o'clock.
1: Now, we just have to quickly, before we go to Tomo.
0: Okay.
1: You played a spontaneous game with us because you can, because it's your second last day, and you told us to name these three songs.
0: Do you want me to play them?
1: Yes.
0: Okay, here we go. Oh. Second. Third.
1: These are some guesses. First song, Cheerleader. Someone also said the last one's Drops of Jupiter. So let's just leave it there for now.
0: Okay, yeah, we'll leave it there for now. We'll see if Michael Thompson...
1: Oh, yeah, let's ask Tomo.
0: Hey, Tomo, thanks for chatting to us as per usual. Can you hear this piece of audio? Tomo, I'm going to play just half a second of it, and it's the start of a popular song. Just tell me if you think you know the song.
2: Is it something? Is it something I'm going to need? If it's reasonably new, I'm probably going to struggle. Is it got a little bit of age on it?
0: Let's say 2013.
2: Okay, just play it again.
0: That's it.
1: That's all you get.
2: 2013, still very recent.
0: That's what I mean. When you said a little bit of age, I thought, hang on, I don't know.
2: Yeah.
0: Anyway.
2: Well, yeah, so the Beatles had well and truly broken up again. No, look, I can't help you guys.
0: Oh, a big suck as well, so yeah, it's all good.
1: No, I'm the record Drops of Jupiter as well.
0: Oh, okay.
1: Jumping in there. Anyway, Tomo, what's happening on the news tonight?
2: Well, the state government has admitted that it is inevitable that bird flu is going to spread to our native bird and animal and mammal population. It's just how far it's going to go, which is obviously a very serious matter. We'll tell you what the government's doing, and there is a list that's been drawn up of the most vulnerable animals and mammals that are at risk with the spread of this bird flu. Also, there's a major story in AFL football around concussion. Now, we know concussion's been a very big deal. It's a growing story that'll keep getting bigger. Players have had significant issues post-football and during football with concussions, big hits. No one's really found an answer to this, and it is a growing problem. A club has signed a secret deal with a player. Now, we've just received from that club, Geelong has sent out a statement. We'll have what they have said about it, and we'll give you more details on this growing story in the AFL. Also in AFL, Alex Pearce, the Dockers captain, is not going to Melbourne for the game at the MCG. We'll tell you why he is not travelling. And you've got to see this. A megalodon is a gigantic shark, which is three times the size of a great white. Massive shark that roamed the seas 25 million years ago. A 10-year-old girl has found a tooth from a megalodon. Now, this tooth is almost as big as her head. It is incredible. You've got to see it. It gives you an idea of the power and the size of some of these prehistoric animals. Fascinating. Those stories, much more coming up at 6.
1: Sounds great. I want to see that shark tooth.
0: Yeah, right? I'm like... They're very old as well.
1: Yeah.
0: That's an aged tooth.
1: Almost as old as you.
0: Yeah, almost as old as that song I played. From 2013, I think. If you want to catch those stories, you can listen to them on the 9 News Simulcast tonight at 6 p.m. Bye.

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2: Good afternoon, family. Some good news. That crash on South Street westbound after Carroll Avenue in Leeming has cleared and the traffic is flowing. There's another crash to be mindful of on the Mitchell Freeway southbound after Warwick Road in Warwick. The left lane is closed by incident response. Towing services are on site. Traffic is busy on the approach. Please allow for a safe merge and some emergency works ongoing. Scarborough Beach Road westbound at Huntress Road in Innaloo. The left lane is closed by Western Power and speed has been reduced to 40 kilometres an hour. Traffic is slow in the area. Drive safely, and that's the latest from Main Roads.
3: It's Tony.
4: Just to wrap up a spontaneous music drip game where I...
3: Change the rules.
4: Well, yeah, I know. I've gone completely... I've lost my mind. But, you know, second to last day. Should be expected. Anyway... Can you guess these songs based off the snippet from the start of them? Here's the first one. Beck knows this one. And there's the third.
3: Okay, second one is Harry Styles, Sign of the Times.
4: Yep, that's correct. So here it is. Here's a full version. Good one, Beck.
3: Thank you.
4: And now what do you think?
3: Well, I'm going with text of 379 who says Drops of Jupiter is the last one.
4: Really? Oh, do you want to tell you what it is?
3: Yeah.
4: Okay, so here's the full version. Let me know when you... You can just say it when you get it.
3: Oh. Is it Adele?
4: Oh, no.
3: No, who is it? I don't know.
4: Rihanna? Stay.
3: Oh, yeah, nah. I don't know lots of Rihanna.
4: Sorry.
3: Okay. Is this one Drops of Jupiter then?
4: The top one?
3: Yeah.
4: No.
3: Okay, is it there? I thought it was Cheerleader, Kirsty said.
4: Well, what do you think now? It is Cheerleader.
3: Okay.
4: Yeah, yeah. OMI. I think they came out in like 2013, maybe. Yeah.
3: That's all I know.
4: I found myself a cheerleader. Yada, yada, yada.
3: You're welcome.
4: Whenever
3: my kids hear me sing, they touch me and just say no.
4: Please stop. Yeah. You're too far away for me to do that. Yeah. So I'm just verbally
3: saying. Throw something at me.
4: Yeah, okay. Well, I've got a tissue box over here.
3: Anyway, thank you for bringing that impromptu game on ASAC. Coming on next, though, my husband saw something while we were driving on Sunday home from church. And we had to turn the car around. So whoa. I will tell you what he saw and the result of that next.
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0: Brit Nicole on Sunshine. You're hanging out with Beck and Asa.
1: We're driving home from church on Sunday, as we do. We go in the evening most of the time.
0: Okay. Yeah, yeah, sleep-ins.
1: Driving, yep. Exactly, yes, because I get up early on Saturday for sports. My one sleep-in of the week, generally. Anyway, so we're driving home. It's dark. Driving down. We're going to Albany Highway, I think, or Shepparton Road. And my husband, Evan's like, did you see that? And I was like, see what? He's like, a guy just rode his bike straight into a light pole.
0: What?
1: I was like, what? He's like, yeah. And then so we're like, okay, now we need to turn around and go and check out what happened to see if they're okay.
0: Is he okay? Is my husband lying to
1: yeah,
0: me?
1: Yeah, I was like, what are you doing? But part of me is like, that's hilarious. Yeah. I hope they're okay.
0: Yeah, they're fine.
1: Yeah, they're fine. A little bit funny. So then, because we couldn't do a U-turn, because it's all like blocked off now on Shepparton Road, so we had to like go further up and do like a block, like turn left and left, and then we found the light pole that he saw him ride into, and he wasn't there anymore.
0: Okay, wait.
1: So we're like,
0: he turned around, nothing's so there.
1: Yeah, so I was like, well, he must have been okay, but how embarrassing.
0: So embarrassing.
1: I'm like, there's like just the craziest things that you see,
0: oh,
1: you know,
0: I've
1: when
0: seen,
1: you're driving.
0: I've seen crazy things. Like, you just, I don't know. I mean, like, the other day I saw someone doing a little number one.
1: Oh, on the side of like Tongan Highway or something?
0: Yeah, but just on like the side of the street. And you're like, I don't know if that's like okay.
1: I don't think that's illegal.
0: I don't think so, yeah. But it's crazy because you're just driving along and you're like, oh, that guy's going to the bathroom on someone's like lovely, you know, lavender.
1: Yeah, maybe it's his own lavender. Maybe that's how his energy grew.
0: I don't think so. I don't think he looked like he was going for a stroll. And I thought, that is ridiculous. I would be doing that in my own backyard.
1: So, I mean, I just want to, like, I thought it was pretty funny because I also, well, not funny, but I saw a couple having an argument in their car this morning as I was driving. That wasn't as funny as someone driving into, riding into a pole.
0: Do you know what I saw at my car window? I was driving to work and I saw an elderly man mowing the lawns on a, like on the front strip right next to the sidewalk, and he was in his underwear. And I was like, but like in the classic grandpa, you know, like white,
1: tiny whities,
0: with like the right stitching and everything.
1: That guy is living his best life.
0: He didn't care. And I didn't care either.
1: Like, what's the difference between my undies and bathers?
0: And bikini.
1: Right, exactly. You go, old man. Keep doing it. But I do want to know from you, it begs the question, what did you see from the car window?
0: Give us a call, 9313-0985.
1: Don't forget, just by calling and coming on air with us, you will be in the running to win a $200 meat pack. We are calling someone back tomorrow. Just need to answer with nice to meet you.
0: We've got Westlife right now.

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2: Good afternoon, family. There isn't any major incidents to report, which is always good news. However, there are some emergency works ongoing on Scarborough Beach Road westbound at Huntress Road in Innaloo. The left lane is closed by Western Power and speed is reduced to 40 kilometres an hour. Traffic is slow in the area. Please proceed with caution. To the freeways, the northbound run is slow. Ancatale Road, South Street, Mill Point Road to Hay Street, Stevenson Avenue to Hepburn Avenue and Shenton Avenue. If you're heading southbound, it is busy Warwick Road to Reed Highway, Loftus Street to Mill Point Road, Canning Highway and Armidale Road to Rowley Road. Drive safely, and that's the latest from Main Roads.
3: Thank you, Tony.
4: It is Beck and Asa with you on Sunshine. We're asking you, what did you see out the car window? Because we were driving home from church and my husband saw a guy ride his bike straight into a pole.
3: Yep.
4: Don't worry, we turned around, went and checked, and he was gone by the time we got back.
3: So we can assume he was fine.
4: Yep.
3: Well, allegedly. Adeline has given us a call. Thanks for calling, Adeline. What did you see from your car window?
5: Well, actually, I was the jetter and he was the driver, and he had his big dog on his seat in the driver's seat while he was driving with the dog's head out the window just today.
4: Driving with what out the window?
5: His dog sitting on his lap with its head out the window.
4: That can't be safe.
3: Well, how big is the dog, though? It might have been a little chihuahua.
5: No, it was not a little dog. It was big like a Labrador, but not a Labrador. Like, yep.
4: Oh.
3: And what kind of... Was it a big car? Do you think there was plenty of room?
5: There was plenty of room, so it was like a dual cab ute.
3: Oh, yeah.
4: That dog was just living its best life, pretending it's driving the ute down the road.
3: Yeah, that's so funny.
4: Definitely time for a double take. Thank you, Adeline.
3: Yeah, thank you, Adeline. I'm sure the AI cameras would be a bit...
4: So confused. Like, what would it do?
3: Your child is on your lap. Or,
4: yeah. What? That cannot be legal. Snap a picture. You're getting a fine. I don't know why.
3: Yeah, exactly.
4: It wasn't in the programming.
3: Yeah, it's like, I don't know what to do with this. Here's a $500 fine. I'm so sorry. Stick around, guys. We've got our music director, BT, coming in very soon to talk about all things music in a particular year.
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4: You're with Beck and Asa on Sunshine. And quickly, BT, our lovely music director, is going to come in and he's going to talk about all things music in a particular year.
5: But what we need to do is spin a wheel to find out what year we're going to be talking about.
4: Whoa.
5: 1991.
4: Okay.
5: I was in year two.
4: Oh.
5: I think.
4: Yeah, mum and dad were going, do we have a seventh?
5: What'd they say?
4: And they, well, I hope they said yes. Because then I shortly followed.
5: Yeah,
4: you know?
5: That's true.
4: So they said, no, definitely not.
5: We're going to go straight to eight.
4: Yeah. In hindsight, they would have done that. Okay, all right. 1991, we'll tell BT and we'll get to him next.

0: Teddy Swims on Sunshine. You're with Beck and Asa, and it's time for us to chat to our music director.
1: No talk, just music.
2: Okay, let's talk about it.
3: That's right, we are talking about music. We spun the wheel, we landed on the year 1991. BT is very excited about this.
0: How do you feel, BT, about 1991?
4: I think 1991 is top three most important years in music of all time.
3: Really? Oh, that is a big call.
0: Let's fade down that music and get straight into it. What songs do you think of when you think of 1991?
4: I can almost guarantee you that we don't think of the same songs.
3: No, probably not. So let's go. What were some of the more popular ones in 1991?
4: Okay, so the technically the most popular song of the year was Bryan Adams.
0: Okay, yep, we've got that one here.
3: Next one.
0: Oh, this one here?
3: Yep.

0: Oh, but very lovely.
1: So beautiful.
2: Yeah. So that was the biggest single of the year, chart-wise. Another big song, U2 had At Chung Baby, which was a huge album.
0: Okay, and we got this song, One.

0: Was it before their song, is it Beautiful Day?
1: I think so.
2: Yep.
0: Way before that.
2: Beautiful Day was 2000.
0: Oh, yeah.
1: Just 10 years.
0: Yeah, well, you what know. Is it? We've also
2: their
0: got...
2: Their return to form.
0: Oh, really? So were they good here as well? Yeah. Because I came
2: this
0: in
2: was
0: when...
2: This was their last good album for a while. But we digress.
0: Yes, we
1: There's
0: do.
1: Also Extreme More Than Words came out that year.
0: Oh, okay, here it is.
3: More than words to show you feel that your love for me is real.
0: What a love song.
1: Such a good song. But hey, but BT, what? Why was the year massive for you if it wasn't because of the pop music?
2: Because Nirvana released Nevermind, Pearl Jam released 10, Metallica released Black, REM released Out of Mind, Guns N' Roses released Use Your Illusion 1 and 2, Red Hot Chili Peppers released their album, Tribe Called Quest released The Low End Theory, Massive Attack released Blue Lines, My Bloody Valentine released Loveless. Like, just insane year.
1: Yeah, that is crazy, but for obvious reasons we couldn't play a lot of that music.
0: Yeah, we opted for the nice songs there. So was that all part of like a genre that was trendy, or what's the common denominator?
2: So here's the thing, Asa.
0: tell
2: like
0: me.
2: They aren't. So they are not. So Nirvana released Nevermind. They kind of create grunge along with Pearl Jam's 10. Metallica releases the Black Album, which kind of makes metal music relevant again because for the first time metal is being played on the radio in ages. Achung Baby from U2 is released and kind of that alt-rock is big. REM released Out of Time. Alt-rock is massive. Guns N' Roses released Use Your Illusion 1 and 2. That is the death of classic rock. They're the last good classic rock albums. And then Shoegaze is created because of My Bloody Valentine. Hip hop is massive because of Tribe Called Quest. And so it's like all these different things just kind of like all come out in 1991. So it's not one genre, it's just huge.
1: Was it almost like it was like too much at once? They were all just competing, or did they all get their time to shine?
2: Well, I think because of the way music was changing as well. So MTV is kind of big, but there's different like avenues. It's not just radio now. So it's CDs, it's MTV, it's kind of radio, it's video, it's all these different things as well. So I think it's just they all kind of got their time in a different way to they get their time now because of streaming. But then it was like, wow, look, listen to all this. There's so much choice for everyone no matter what world you're in.
0: And did that work for the everyday listener though? Or were you like, oh, there are so many popular songs and genres that I don't like?
2: I was born in 1991, so all I've got in terms of how people felt is kind of like listening to podcasts and people talk about it and reading on it. And a lot of people sort of say this was kind of the moment where the monoculture kind of idea of everyone listens to this because this is what's cool kind of died. And it then became more like you could listen to what you wanted and that was cool.
1: Oh, we are going to continue to dive into 1991. I don't know if we've got... I don't think we've got a song to play today.
0: Oh, yeah.
1: Normally we have something from 1991. Instead, just going to have to, you know...
0: Vance Joy might have been born in 1991. I kid you not, honestly. He might have. All right, so we're going to play Vance Joy, who was born in 1991. That's a fact. and then we'll get back to BT to, again, talk about all things music in 1991.

0: Vance Joy on Sunshine. You're hanging out with Beck and Asa, and we're continuing our music chat with BT.
1: No talk, just music.
2: Okay, let's talk about it.
3: Talking about 1991 today. BT, you were talking to us about how all these massive albums dropped.
0: Yeah, BT, you're just saying how all these big bands, artists were popular in their respective lanes, their genres. How did people start to view all these different genres? Because they're having such a moment.
4: Mm. Yeah, and I think, like, we were kind of touching on before, like, this idea of you no longer had to like pop music to be cool. Like, and if you liked hair metal, you were like this. And if you liked rap, you were like this. And if you liked rock, you were like this. Suddenly, like, cool people were listening to grunge music. And cool people were also listening to hip hop. And cool, like, you know, like, it wasn't like the cool music was this artist. It was now like all these things are kind of converging. And you can like emotional grunge and kind of rocky, hard, real music and still be the quarterback of the football team sort of vibe.
3: Well, did anything happen that caused this shift?
4: I think what it was it was a big pushback against overproduced things. So pop had gotten really, really overproduced. So, like, and I don't mean this in a bad way. I think these artists are great. Michael Bolton and, like, Wilson Phillips and Paula Abdul and that kind of really over-the-top kind of pop. And then over-the-top rock as well. So, like, again, great artists. Some of my favourite music is hair metal. But, like, Bon Jovi and Poison and Warren and Motley Crue and all of these, like, hair metal, over-the-top, silly sort of things, it was just a pushback to all of that. So they almost did the complete opposite. Pearl Jam and Nirvana, Alice in Chains, like, they all release really kind of raw music. And then even the pop looks different as well. And I think people just really move towards it at breakneck speeds.
0: For those genres that you said were now cool to listen to, what was it like from the perspective of the musicians? Like, say if you're an R&B and hop or whatever, just R&B. For those lesser popular genres, did the musicians themselves feel like there was a sense of, like, the difference? Were they like, oh, I feel more respected now, or I feel like I'm on par with some of the bigger genres?
4: I think that's also kind of what made it big, right? Nirvana, Kurt Cobain famously didn't want to be famous. He kind of loathed the spotlight and everything that came with it. Eddie Vedder from Pearl Jam was probably in a similar boat. Like, they just didn't... They were people who just wanted to kind of... perceived to just want to make music and not have all of the fame and everything that goes with it. Pearl Jam never made a video clip. And MTV didn't like that. They just put live versions out of their songs when they had to release a video clip. So it was this real push against the man, and this is what music has to be from, like, a commercial point of view.
3: BT, what songs would Sunshine have been playing in 1991?
4: Oh, good question. Mariah Carey, we would have been playing Emotions. We would have been playing Seal, Crazy. Would have been playing, there would have been some REM we would have been playing from that album. We would have been playing stuff like, we would have been playing One from U2, Bryan Adams, of course. And so Spin Doctors, King of Wishful Thinking, Mr. Yeah. Big, To Be With You, Boys to Men. So there was certainly still, like, there was a lot of great music, you know, for a station like Sunshine, in amongst all the grungy and kind of the sad, and there was still certainly great hopeful tunes and hopeful music, which I think is cool, particularly Bryan Adams and Mariah Carey.
0: Yeah, and just quickly, we normally talk about, like, the ARIA charts and all that. Were there any, like, good songs on, like, say, the top five of the ARIA charts?
4: In terms of, it was just like, this was kind of like it's hard to kind of take, it's hard to take the charts too seriously this year because it was just a mess. So what was number one all around was, you know, so your biggest artists are Bryan Adams, right? Everything I do it for you. Like, the Grease Mega Mix was big. like, you know, so it's
0: play that for me, Beck.
4: Horses was probably a very unique top five tune to Australia by Daryl Braithwaite. But then, you know, it's all the other ones. It's Guns N' Roses, it's Extreme, it's London Beat, yeah. it's the rest of it.
3: Brilliant. Well, BT, we thank you so much for your passion about music and taking us through 1991.
0: Thank you, BT.
4: See you guys. Ace, enjoy. We'll see you in the future.
0: Yeah, thanks. I'll come on as a guest with you if you have me. Thank you. Talk to you next week.
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19: Good afternoon, family. There isn't any major incidents to report, which is always good news. However, there are some emergency works ongoing on Scarborough Beach Road westbound at Huntress Road in Innaloo. The left lane is closed by Western Power and speed is reduced to 40 kilometres an hour. Traffic is slow in the area. Please proceed with caution. To the freeways, the northbound run is slow. Ancatale Road, South Street, Mill Point Road to Hay Street, Stevenson Avenue to Hepburn Avenue and Shenton Avenue. If you're heading southbound, it is busy Warwick Road to Reed Highway, Loftus Street to Mill Point Road, Canning Highway and Armidale Road to Rowley Road. Drive safely, and that's the latest from Main Roads.
3: Thanks, Tony.
0: You are with Beck and Acer on Sunshine, and stick around because we've got lots coming up. I've got a lovely story I want to share with you about a kid who's doing amazing things in Australia.
3: Okay.
0: He's very, very young. He's not making me jealous, but I'm just inspired, I guess.
3: You're so jealous.
0: Well, kid, yeah, I am. No. I'm very inspired.
3: It was old people yesterday and young people today.
0: Yeah, no, there's no middle ground with me.
3: Yeah, you're not happy.
0: Yeah.
3: Not happy with your 30s.
0: No, I'm not. We've got Jarvis Campbell right now before news and sport.

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2: Good evening, I'm Chris McCarthy. Uber drivers and dog walkers would be among the migrants banned if One Nation were to win government. Federal politics reporter Nelson Scott.
3: One Nation has laid out more of its migration agenda, promising mass deportations of illegal immigrants and reiterating calls to cap Australia's annual intake at 130,000. Leader Pauline Hanson also believes some migrants are scamming the system and many low-skilled workers shouldn't be getting visas. Senator Hanson says she doesn't care if this hurts some businesses.
4: Why bring in so many people that don't fit the needs that we want?
3: Acting Prime Minister Richard Marles argues there needs to be a sensible discussion around migration.
5: Migration obviously plays a really significant part in our economy.
3: Australia's migration rate has started to come down, but there are concerns infrastructure still can't cope with the number of people coming in. Nelson Scott, Canberra.
2: The opposition has welcomed new e-bike regulations, but argues the changes are long overdue. Labor has tasked the ACCC with developing a national safety standard for e-bikes, which will see a ban on the sale of high-powered devices. Legislation aimed at slowing the growth of spending within the NDIS will be put to a vote in the Senate later this month. Labor has reached a tacit agreement with the coalition. MP Ali France admits the next few years will be difficult, but changes are essential for its success.
6: I lost my leg before the NDIS. I remember the stories of real struggle for people with a disability before the NDIS. So it is about sustainability, but we also have to be honest about the NDIS is not delivering for everybody. The way it has operated, the market has been completely distorted.
2: The ABC has apologised for a segment of its Race Around the World program which referenced Gina Rinehart. The Ombudsman found the film did not breach the ABC's editorial policies, but the broadcaster has acknowledged it fell short of community expectations. The ABC says it will amend editorial guidance as it applies to violence and the relevant material has been removed from platforms. Also making news, NRL player Brandon Smith says he wants to get on with his life now an insider betting charge against him has been dropped. And greater crested terns, a seagull and a magpie are among a further 16 birds to die from avian flu in Victoria. There are now 123 confirmed H5 bird flu cases across the country. Checking sport, the AFL Players Association says it's in discussions with the league over reports of a player signing a contract to exonerate his club of responsibility for brain trauma. News Corp reporting Geelong signed the deal with a player 2 years ago. Brisbane Lions coach Chris Fagan admits he had no idea star Lachie Neal had toured Collingwood's facilities. And Pakistan has completed its first overseas men's test win in 3 years with an 8-wicket victory over the West Indies in Trinidad. That's the latest. I'm Chris McCarthy.
7: That was the Sunshine Sport Update.
8: Weather. Taking a look at your weather over the next few days. Showers tomorrow. It's dropping down to 9 degrees with a high of 19. Saturday, showers and 16. Have your Sunday, a shower or two and 17. Right now in Karrinup, it's 18 degrees.
9: Life words. Opening the Bible now to Exodus 15, verse 2. God is my strength. God is my song. And yes, God is my salvation.
10: Sunshine. Wholeheartedly connected.
11: It's not impossible to enjoy the traffic on the way home with these guys.
12: Get hyped.
13: Thank you for hyping me up.
12: Get hyped, Beck.
11: Beck and Asa on Sunshine.
14: Good evening.
12: To you, our backseat drivers. Yesterday, Beck.
14: Yeah.
12: Made a huge mistake.
14: Oh.
12: It's like a classic human mistake.
14: Oh, you realised that you were leaving your job here at Sunshine?
12: Yeah. Well, I had this sense of regret.
14: Yeah.
12: No.
14: Makes sense.
12: No. Yesterday, I was at a sports stadium that you may know.
14: Oh, went and watched the soccer?
12: Yeah, I did. Yes. Yep. Anyway, halftime, my girlfriend and I, we go, oh, let's go to the bathroom, right? And there's this giant, we're walking to the bathroom, right? There's a door to the left that says, like, it has like a little woman's bathroom symbol.
14: Yeah.
12: And there's a really long, like, wall. And then there's another door to the right. And in my brain, I'm going, left is ladies, right is guys, right? And so I'm like, cool, we'll be back here in 2 seconds. So she goes to the left, and then I go to the right, and I go to the right, and I'm like, oh, there's no one in here. This is quite nice. And I'm walking around, and I see someone with long hair.
14: Yeah.
12: And I was like, oh, that's right, you know, guys can have long hair. And then another long-haired person comes in. I was like, why are there two ladies in the men's bathroom? And then I realised that the door to the left and the door to the right, just they meet in the middle on the other side. And so I'm sitting there going, why are you here? And they're like calling the police. You know?
14: Why are you here? Did you just commit at that point and go, I'm already here, I'm just going to use the bathroom?
12: No, I backed out.
14: Okay.
12: I was like sort of did the old
14: beep, beep, beep.
12: My bad, guys. So yeah, if you saw me yesterday in the woman's bathroom, that was an accident.
14: Okay, thank you for clearing that up. We really appreciate it.
12: Yeah, all good.
14: You were taken off the list now.
12: Yeah, I hope so. That was kind of the vibe of the sort of public declaration that is what I'm talking about right now.
14: We do have a massive show on the way, so make sure you do keep listening. Dr. Kelsey Prabhawasiya is going to be joining us after 5:30 to talk about Nature Play WA.
12: But next, I'm talking about the kid who is not making me jealous with the amazing feat that he's done.

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1: Good afternoon, family. There has been a crash on the Tonkin Highway southbound before Dunreef Drive near the Perth Airport. The vehicles are on the right verge. Towing services are on site. Traffic is heavy on the approach. Please drive with caution. And another crash on Marmion Avenue northbound at Hepburn Avenue in Sorrento. The vehicles are in the left emergency lane. Traffic is heavy on the approach. Please allow for a safe merge. And finally, some ongoing emergency work. Scarborough Beach Road westbound at Huntress Road in Innaloo. The left lane is closed by Western Power and speed has been reduced to 40 kilometres an hour. Drive safely, and that's the latest from Main Roads.
2: Thank you, Tony.
3: You are with Beck and Asa on Sunshine. And if you missed it, like yours truly, this Aussie 7-year-old, Miles Phillips. Beck, you spoke about him like last week.
2: Yeah, yeah. He is like gone really, like, most famous person in Australia right now.
3: Oh, come on.
2: I dare to say.
3: Yeah, okay, you're going a bit crazy.
2: Yeah, maybe.
3: But he's gone viral for his song, Eastern Rosales. I've only heard it once, and I thought it was going to be like a childish, you know, sort of like Wiggles-esque.
2: Well, that's because he's seven.
3: Yeah, I was like, well, a seven-year-old, he's going to be talking about like Bluey or something. Here it is here, the song Eastern Rosales. Tell me that this isn't catchy.
4: And it starts like this. The Rosellas on the twist.
3: You know the lyrics.

0: I mean, we could just keep playing. Obviously,
1: I
0: very catchy. Okay, sorry. We will.
1: I tell you what this species is. Hey!
0: Oh my gosh. Okay, so that is.
1: Look at the beautiful colors.
0: Oh, nice. I was trying to catch you there, Beck, with her. Revealing your true voice.
2: It's terrible.
0: Which is beautiful. That's the song Easton Rosales. Anyway, he's back in the news because he's broken the record for being the youngest person to feature on the ARIA charts.
1: What? He made it to the ARIA charts?
0: Yeah, number five.
1: That's
0: pretty good, hey? Right?
1: That's so good.
0: Absolutely bonkers at the age of seven. And it's clearly, I would say, let's assume, right, Easton Rosales is the thing that he is obviously mad about.
1: Oh, he loved him. He saw they went on a trip and he saw them.
0: Did he really?
1: Yeah.
0: I didn't even know what an Easton Rosales was.
1: Oh, really? They're like the mascot for a big biscuit company.
0: Oh yeah, of course.
1: It starts with A.
0: Yep, I know it. I know it well. Very yummy, actually, now that you've thought about it. But no, it got me thinking, seven-year-old, when you're seven...
1: Mm.
0: That's when you are at an age where you are like self-aware. You've seen enough of the world to go, okay, I've decided that I'm obsessed with this.
1: Oh, like this is my thing.
0: I think there's like at age seven, everyone was obsessed with something.
1: Mm-hmm.
0: Mine, obviously, Miles's one is Easton Rosales.
1: Yeah, I don't even know if he's sick of singing the song now.
0: Easton Rosales. He does sound like he's got like he's got a block nose.
1: Yes, he does. Right? Yeah, does he it does. Sound like he does. That? It's so
0: kind of endearing. But, so for him, Easton Rosales. For me, it was Persimmon Pips, the fruit.
1: Really?
0: Yeah, I had a wooden bowl full of the pips and I kept it above the fridge.
1: That's
0: And every time
1: weird.
0: I ate them, I would get the pip and go, yes, another pip for my collection.
1: And what did you do with the collection?
0: I don't know. Persimmon Pips. Whatever.
1: Yeah, you could. You could. Well, my
0: ARIA charts, here I come.
1: Mine was more like I was obsessed with gymnastics.
0: Oh.
1: Like, I loved it so much, and I would, like, go three times a week, and I would do the competitions, and I was like, that was my personality.
0: Right?
1: Yes.
0: Seven-year-old obsession coming out.
1: Yeah, gymnastics.
0: Everyone's got them. Have a think about your seven-year-old self's obsession, and then send us a message. Give us a call.
1: Yeah, 9313-0985. And don't forget, just by calling and being on the radio with us,
0: mm-hmm.
1: you go in the draw for a $200 meat pack. We are calling someone back tomorrow. You have to answer with nice to meet you.
0: Yep, so give us a call. Tell us, what were you obsessed with at age seven?

Need to Breathe on Sunshine. You're hanging out with Beck and Asa, and we were just talking about a 7-year-old Aussie named Miles. He's famous because of his song Eastern Rosales. If you missed it, this is what it sounds like. And it's time.

0: Meg. Meg is, what are you, like his fan base?
1: I'm his biggest fan. I love him.
2: I
1: talked about him last week because I just like can't get enough.
0: Yep.
1: Just got the song out of my head, and now he makes the ARIA charts.
0: Yep. And then we've got a theory off the back of it. 7-year-olds be obsessing over whatever. I think when you're 7, you just obsess. My thing was the fruit persimmon, the pips. I had a little container and I would just like pop all the pips in there.
1: That's so strange.
0: And I loved it.
1: And I was obsessed with gymnastics. Yep. I lived and breathed it.
0: Yeah?
1: Obsessed. It was my whole personality.
0: I think it's because you have not a lot of like, you aren't like aware of everything in the world. You've got all the time in the world as well. And so you kind of just hone in on one thing.
1: Yeah.
0: Because the world is made up of like 20 things at that stage.
1: And you're like, this is my one thing.
0: That's what I mean. So it's like that for me, probably Shrek 1 on repeat. And then Red Alert, which is like a PC game.
1: Yeah.
0: That was my world.
1: Yeah, you loved them all.
0: I loved them all.
1: Let us know, 0429 985 985. Still taking your texts and calls about what you're obsessed with when you were 7.
0: We've got Nickelback coming up soon.
3: A familiar voice when you need it most.
4: A British man has broken a world record.
1: Okay.
4: To do with fish fingers. Now you say, what could possibly be a world record to do with fish fingers?
1: Eating
4: them, obviously. He's making a Jenga stack out of them. No. So he has eaten the most fish fingers in 1 minute. Now, I look at this and I think, I could do that.
1: Also, it's not very impressive.
4: He has eaten 15 fish fingers. I could do 20. Like, you know how often I hear, like, a world record? I'm like, I could do that. Usually I'm lying.
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5: 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The Dockers rest their skipper for a date with the demons at the MCG, plus why younger men will soon be tested for prostate cancer. Updated GP guidelines.
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2: Good afternoon, family. There has been a crash on South Street and Benningfield Street intersection in Bull Creek. Various lanes are blocked and traffic is heavy in the area. Please exercise caution if you're heading that way. And another crash, Tonkin Highway southbound before Dunreef Drive near the Perth Airport. The vehicles are on the right verge, but traffic is heavy on the approach. Please drive with caution. And finally, a crash Marmion Avenue northbound at Hepburn Avenue in Sorrento. The vehicles are in the left emergency lane with traffic heavy on the approach. Please allow for a safe merge. Drive safely, and that's the latest from Main Roads.
3: Thank you, Tony.
4: You are with Beck and Asa on Sunshine, and we're asking you, what were you obsessed with when you were seven? This is after Miles Phillips. He's an Aussie seven-year-old. He's gone viral for his song Eastern Rosellas. We assume he's obsessed with those little birds. Caroline has given us a call.
3: Caroline, what were you obsessed with when you were seven?
5: Hi, Beck and Asa. I loved the strawberry shortcake collection. I don't know whether you know them. Like,
3: yes.
5: It's like really tiny and it's very colourful and it's got a fragrance. And I loved that. And you have to, you know, you don't have online buying nowadays. So you have to wait for someone to go somewhere to another country. And you have to wait for them to come back.
4: Wait, so they're dolls? Like, is that right?
3: My sister had the stuffed
5: dolls. Yeah. Well, not dolls, but yeah, like figurines. Yeah.
3: Yeah, no, so there was figurines. And then my sister had like that, like it was like a Cabbage Patch doll, but a strawberry shortcake one. Also, its hair smelt as well, like the strawberry scent.
5: Yeah, I've got that doll still to this day. So
4: really? Does it still smell like strawberry?
5: No, well, not the doll, but the figurine, they do have a tiny bit of fragrance still. So
3: that's really so good. I love that you've still got them, Caroline.
4: Strawberry and mold, probably.
3: thanks for sharing that with us.
4: Thank you, Caroline. That's great. Oh, my. I did not realize. Little figurines that you smell. So it's surely not just strawberry, right?
3: No.
4: You give like lemon, maybe?
3: No, they were all like, it was just called the strawberry shortcake.
4: Yeah, but did each doll, she's saying there was like a collectible. So did
3: they must
4: each
3: have been
4: different
3: doing different
4: doll,
3: things.
4: Like, yeah, it would be like, my little passion fruit or whatever.
3: I don't know. I think they were all strawberry. Because
4: of
3: the name.
4: We've hung up with it. Yeah. Should have kept it on the line. thanks for the call, Caroline. We've got Sia right now before news and sport.

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8: Some stories may not be suitable for little ears.
9: Good evening, I'm Chris McCarthy. Uber drivers and dog walkers would be among the migrants banned if One Nation were to win government. Federal politics reporter Nelson Scott.
10: One Nation has laid out more of its migration agenda, promising mass deportations of illegal immigrants and reiterating calls to cap Australia's annual intake at 130,000. Leader Pauline Hanson also believes some migrants are scamming the system and many low-skilled workers shouldn't be getting visas. Senator Hanson says she doesn't care if this hurts some businesses.
11: Why bring in so many people that don't fit the needs that we want?
10: Acting Prime Minister Richard Marles argues there needs to be a sensible discussion around migration.
12: Migration obviously plays a really significant part in our economy.
10: Australia's migration rate has started to come down, but there are concerns infrastructure still can't cope with the number of people coming in. Nelson Scott, Canberra.
9: The opposition has welcomed new e-bike regulations, but argues the changes are long overdue. Labor has tasked the

0: Triple C with developing a national safety standard for e-bikes, which will see a ban on the sale of high-powered devices. Legislation aimed at slowing the growth of spending within the NDIS will be put to a vote in the Senate later this month. Labor has reached a tacit agreement with the coalition. MP Ali France admits the next few years will be difficult, but changes are essential for its success.
1: I lost my leg before the NDIS. I remember the stories of real struggle for people with a disability before the NDIS. So it is about sustainability, but we also have to be honest about the NDIS is not delivering for everybody. The way it has operated, the market has been completely distorted.
0: The ABC has apologised for a segment of its Race Around the World program which referenced Gina Rinehart. The Ombudsman found the film did not breach the ABC's editorial policies, but the broadcaster has acknowledged it fell short of community expectations. The ABC says it will amend editorial guidance as it applies to violence and the relevant material has been removed from platforms. Also making news, NRL player Brandon Smith says he wants to get on with his life now an insider betting charge against him has been dropped. And greater crested terns, a seagull and a magpie are among a further 16 birds to die from avian flu in Victoria. There are now 123 confirmed H5 bird flu cases across the country. Checking sport, the AFL Players Association says it's in discussions with the league over reports of a player signing a contract to exonerate his club of responsibility for brain trauma. News Corp reporting Geelong signed the deal with a player 2 years ago. Brisbane Lions coach Chris Fagan admits he had no idea star Lachie Neale had toured Collingwood's facilities. And Pakistan has completed its first overseas men's test win in 3 years with an 8-wicket victory over the West Indies in Trinidad. That's the latest. I'm Chris McCarthy.
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5: Let's take a look at your weather for the next few days. Showers tomorrow. It's dropping down to 9 degrees overnight with a high of 19. Saturday, showers and 16. And for your Sunday, shower or two and 17. Right now in Duncraig, it is 18 degrees.
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7: 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I am holding your hand. 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

0: go. 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
1: And we have got Kelsey Probabasia joining us very soon. She joins us every Thursday. Mm. She is from Nature Play WA.
0: We will get to her after Forrest Frank.
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0: You're with Beck and Asa on Sunshine, and it's time to talk about kids and the outdoors.
1: Who wants to play video games? Can't stop playing.
2: 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Outside is good.
3: Oh, wow.
4: It's beautiful.
5: Please welcome back to the studio. It is Nature Play WA's CEO, Dr. Kelsey Prabhawasia.
0: Welcome, welcome.
6: Hello, thank you for having me.
0: It's good having you in the studio, though I know you are like a fierce advocate for the outdoors. So
5: yeah.
0: Is that why you normally call in? Because you're like, guys, I can't be.
6: Yes, I'm normally actually in nature when I call.
5: Yeah. That's her whole office.
6: Yeah, it's nice to be in studio.
0: I think she's just YouTubed waterfall sound effects. She's there. Hi, guys, sorry, just connecting with nature.
5: Kelsey, we're chatting about play in eyesight today. Can you take us through that topic?
6: Yes. Some really great and interesting findings have come out from the Lions Eye Institute that have told us that kids need sunshine for good eye health, is the basic message. Lots of kids get outdoors, have good eyesight, but as you get older, we see what's called myopia, which is short-sightedness. A lot of us have. And if we don't get enough sunshine, it tends to get worse or more prevalent. So for us, the message is easy. It's just we need to get our kids outside a bit more to get a bit more sunshine for healthy eyes.
0: I know you're not like the scientist behind it, but is it something to do with light, or is there something specifically about sunshine? Because couldn't you just be inside but turn all the lights
5: on?
0: Blue
5: light.
6: Yeah. Yeah, it's actually about sunshine. Yeah. Oh, okay. So the good news is you don't have to be in direct sunlight. You can be in the shade of a tree or under a veranda to still get the benefits. Even being near a window, you get the benefits. So can still be sun safe, but a little bit more time in sunshine. They say about 2 hours is optimal. But what we're saying is a lot of kids get that anyway in their day, you know, especially if you're at school and recess and lunchtime, but maybe try and add an extra 15 minutes at the end of the day to really make sure we've got good eye health. In addition to those other things that we've always known, which is vitamin D and well-being, a little bit more sunshine.
5: So let's brainstorm some ideas. Some extra 15 minutes, how can we get outside at the end of a tired day?
6: Yeah, no one wants extra in their day of anything. So some of the things that we always advocate for are if the kids can ride or walk to school, that's a great way to get it. But even if you can't really be bothered doing something extra, just taking things outside. So having meals outside, you know, you have lunch under the tree or under the veranda for dinner, taking inside play outside. So if the kids are playing, little ones play with blocks or cars or dolls, take it outside.
5: Yep.
6: And like I said, it can still be under the veranda. It doesn't have to be in the direct sunlight. Or if you really got kids at that age where just before showers and dinner is a hard time, an extra 15 minutes outside is probably good for everybody.
5: Take the bath outside. Get the hose.
6: Hose them down.
5: Hose them down.
0: Put everything outside.
5: Yeah.
0: I know my brother does that, actually. He has an outdoor shower, and all his kids, they're addicted to the outdoor shower.
5: My brother has an outdoor shower.
0: Oh, really? What was it? Brothers and outdoor showers. How hard is it to get kids outside? I thought they would naturally, they gravitate to the outdoors maybe, and maybe you have to sort of like reel them in. Not really.
5: Yeah, I find once they're outside, it's hard to get them inside.
6: Yes. Yeah. Sometimes it can be tricky to get them outside if they're stuck on something inside, like, you know, screens or whatever. But that's where, for this message, all you've got to do is be outside. It doesn't actually matter what you're doing. So whatever the kids are into, they can do outside and get the benefits.
0: And just lastly, you talked about like the rates of childhood short-sightedness either going up or it's going up. And how prevalent is that? Because I feel like I'm in the world sort of on the fringe of like young parenthood. I feel like I've never heard them talk about, oh, my kids.
5: Oh, they try glasses more too.
0: Yeah.
5: So come my kids are like, I'm getting a few headaches, let's just give you a pair of glasses.
6: Yeah, it is growing. And in Australia, the rates are growing. And while we kind of don't think of it too much of an issue with little ones, because we're like, oh, yeah, get some glasses, we'll be fine. But over a lifespan, it can then turn into other issues with your eyes as well. So not only can it help prevent myopia, short-sightedness, it also helps to reduce the impact of it so it doesn't get so bad as you get older.
5: That's
0: all
5: awesome.
0: All right, so we'll take your word of advice and just put it, actually not your word, Beck's word.
5: That's
0: just
5: my word?
0: You take the bath outside.
5: Oh, yeah. I forgot what I said.
0: And a bunch of other stuff. Yeah, Beck always just forgets. Dr. Kelsey Prabhawasia, thank you so much for joining us once again and talking about the benefits of jumping outside for our eyesight.
6: Thank you. Thanks for having me.

0: a Sunshine traffic update.
1: Good afternoon, family. There is a serious crash to be mindful of. South Street is closed westbound between Finlay Street and Benningfield Road in Leeming. Benningfield Road is also closed southbound at South Street. Emergency services are on site. Traffic is heavy in the area. Please seek an alternate route. And a crash on Tonkin Highway southbound before Dunreef Drive near the Perth Airport. The left lane is closed. Traffic is heavy on the approach. Drive safely. And that's the latest from Main Roads.
2: Thanks, Tony.
3: You are with Bec and Asa on Sunshine. And we've had such a hoot over time for the past 3 hours of hard work.
2: It's funny you say hoot.
3: I know.
2: Did you say that because of the song that's coming up?
3: Maybe subconsciously.
2: Yeah, I reckon you did.
3: What could it be, guys?
2: Who? What band is it? Is it Giggle and Hoot? Do you know who that is?
3: No.
2: Okay, so Giggle and Hoot.
3: He wasn't born in the 13th century.
2: No, Giggle and Hoot was huge when my kids were little. It was like a segment on ABC, like, you know Jimmy Reeves?
3: Yes.
2: The comedian?
3: Sure.
2: Oh, he was Jimmy Giggle, okay. And he hosted it. Oh, it's a whole thing. Look it up. No, it's been a hot minute.
3: I know.
2: But look it up, all right?
3: Okay. All right, well, I've got homework to do. I don't know what you're doing tonight, but I hope it's better than what I've got, suddenly.
2: Yeah.
3: Unexpected homework.
2: Well, my daughter got some artwork on Giggle and Hoot, and it was a big deal.
3: Man, I feel like we're speaking different languages.
2: Yeah,
3: I barely, I've understood like 40% of what you've been talking about.
2: We will be back tomorrow for Ace's last day. Put it in your calendar. We're all going to have a cry fest.
3: Yeah. Big old cry fest.
2: Yep, we are.
3: Call up. It's just going to be, thanks, Sally, for calling. To Ben now.
2: Yeah, exactly.
3: That's what I want, guys. Out of respect. Oh, it's going to be real sad.
2: Bye. All right,
3: bye. Love you.

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1: Tonight, exclusive, vape sellers using letterbox drops to sell their illegal wares. Dolphins to black swans, fears of mass deaths as bird flu threatens WA. A national crackdown on e-bikes promising tougher laws to keep us safe. The AFL club slammed for cutting a deal with a player to relinquish concussion liability. And Fremantle's fearless leader rested for their MCG dress rehearsal.
2: This is Nine News Perth with Michael Thompson.
1: Good evening. Dodgy Perth tobacconists are now dropping flyers into suburban letterboxes to sell illegal vapes. Rogue traders going digital on WhatsApp as health officials lock up their stores. A Nine News investigation finding just how easy it is to get illicit tobacco and e-cigarettes hand-delivered same day.
3: Refusing to put down the puff, Nine News uncovering the shocking lengths sellers are going to after a major crackdown on illegal vapes and tobacco. A brazen advertising campaign, flyers in letterboxes. This was found in Como. We've blurred the number, but today we reached out. An instant reply on WhatsApp. We're a merchant located in Perth CBD and deliver to your doorstep. The stash for sale then sent through. An array of flavours, prices too. Ready the same day. Facebook Marketplace also flooded. So-called scent or incense sticks as more buyers and sellers go digital to evade authorities. Since January 2024, 247,000 vapes have been seized, 5.5 million cigarettes and 1,300 kilograms of loose tobacco.
4: More than 50 stores across Perth have already been slapped with a short-term closure notice like this one in a bid to stop the illegal sale. But under current rules, they only have to close their doors for 3 months. For many, it means they can reopen as early as next week.
3: The health department says it's aware that some illicit tobacco activity may be shifting to online platforms and criminal groups will look for new ways to operate. But it's continually assessing emerging trends and will continue taking action to disrupt the supply. Amanda Sabatino, Nine News.
1: A Perth paediatrician accused of child sex abuse has been hit with 15 additional charges. As Yvonne Ardley explains, detectives say they've now discovered new victims since first charging the doctor 3 months ago.
5: Chia Liang Saw is now facing a total of 72 charges relating to 18 alleged victims, most of them former patients. The new charges uncovering another 7 victims, the majority relating to complainants under the age of 13, including 6 counts of indecently dealing with a child, 3 indecently recording a child, and 3 sexual penetration of a child. The paediatrician who treats children with behaviour difficulties was first in court 3 months ago. Police say the offending happened between August 2024 and May of this year, secretly recording them in his Netherlands consultation room and at a Midland hospital. He's also accused of sexually abusing a 10-year-old girl at his Wembley home and actively engaging with young girls through a sugar daddy website. The 41-year-old had been granted home detention, but today that bail was revoked. He'll stay behind bars until his next court appearance in October.
1: We're being warned to prepare for the inevitable spread of bird flu across the state. Black swans, little penguins and monkey myers, dolphins in the firing line as experts warn mass deaths are expected.
3: It's a battle for more than just birds. This virus threatening some of WA's most iconic wildlife.
6: And we just don't know, I suppose, what that war is going to look like.
3: A national list breaking down risk. The Abrolhos lesser noddy is already a vulnerable species, extremely vulnerable to H5 bird flu. The colony of little penguins near Rockingham, high risk. So too is WA's bird emblem. The threat to monkey myers bottlenose dolphins, high.
7: It's important that it's been released and it's important that people are aware that, you know, we are likely going to see some extinction.
3: WA has 10 confirmed cases. There's been 123 across the nation, 23 in Victoria, 2 in New South Wales and 1 in Queensland. The most, 87, in South Australia. That state already seeing local spread and a rising death toll.
8: That mass mortality events in South Australia seem to be moving westwards, so we're very worried and watching that very carefully.
9: We cannot stop the spread once it's in the wild bird population, and so West Australians should be prepared that we will see mass mortalities of birds.
3: The WA government today launching a new advisory group, bringing together wildlife experts, vets, conservation groups and local governments, all to report to the Environment Minister. While much of the focus is on protecting our native wildlife, there's a warning tonight for domestic cats. With local spread now inevitable, the state government is urging pet owners to take extra precautions.
10: And make sure they've got a cat run that's protecting them from the bird populations and the wildlife.
3: Authorities tonight remain on alert.
9: I cannot say hand on heart that there isn't something happening, you know, in a remote national park as we speak.
3: Holly Edward-Smith, Nine News.
1: Geelong is at the centre of an AFL concussion scandal with revelations it brokered a deal with a player absolving the club of liability. The agreement struck 2 years ago allowed the unnamed player to continue his career despite risks to his health.
11: With the cat out of the bag, Geelong went to ground today. Not so back in town, where the club was being widely condemned for entering into a contract with a player with a known concussion history and effectively wiping its hands of any future liability. It's not only Geelong bosses in the gun. There's calls for heads to roll at league headquarters also.
12: The CEO knows about it, he must go. If the chairman knows about it, he's got to go. You know, and sanctions should be from the top to the bottom.
11: The predicament for the AFL, one of a multitude, is that current Commission Chairman Craig Drummond was Geelong President at the time of this deal being struck. There's no suggestion he knew of that agreement. The league was blindsided by this revelation and quickly went into detective mode.
13: And I was sort of aware it was coming, because I think the AFL got a whiff of it and reached out to all clubs. Is that you? So it's certainly not us.
11: That became a Thursday theme.
14: I believe it doesn't involve our football club.
11: Lawyer Peter Jess has become an almost lone crusader for concussion compensation and protecting the rights of players.
12: This is a statutory obligation in terms of your duty of care to protect the health and safety of the most vulnerable person, a player that's brain damaged.
11: Jess isn't alone in his outrage.
15: Well, I was pretty stunned and also then appalled at how, you know, this has transpired, given the science and the research that we've been doing for the last 20 years.
11: The AFL Players Association said in a statement, clubs cannot unilaterally contract out of their obligations under the CBA and standard playing contract, nor attempt to avoid their responsibilities under health and safety laws. It looms as the AFL's most explosive issue this year, and there's a growing number of issues vying for that title. Tony Jones, Nine News.
16: So after being silent all day, finally both the AFL and Geelong have responded to this, and they've moved to clarify it, saying that the player signed a letter that included a waiver whereby he would assume all responsibility for future head knocks and concussions, but that waiver, upon reflection, has now been removed. So the AFL has put out a statement saying that the AFL is satisfied that the letter was not used by Geelong to allow a medically unfit player to return to play. And the Cats have said the club was not attempting to vary the terms of the AFL standard playing contract or attempting to avoid its responsibilities under health and safety laws. The club's focus throughout the process was providing care and support to the player with the intention to give the player agency in the decision-making process around their own playing career. The questions that still remain relate to who the player actually was, why the AFL was seemingly unaware of this and when the AFL was made aware, and whether the AFL chairman Craig Drummond will be answerable to this considering he was chairman of the Geelong Cats at the time. So the Cats host Essendon here at Cadinia Park on Saturday, after which the coach Chris Scott will be answerable to media as part of his mandated post-match media commitments. You get the feeling this story won't go away just yet.
1: Owen Leonard reporting there. Major union in the Pilbara is halving its 48-hour strike at BHP's Port Hedland operations this weekend. The Australian Manufacturing Workers Union voting to only strike on Sunday rather than face a double loss of pay. Shiploading ban organised by a separate union is still to go ahead on Saturday. Workers walked off the job last month for the first time in decades. A victim survivor in a confronting domestic violence attack faced her offender in court today. yesterday to share the impact it's had on her life. The Perth mother fleeing the country, left with a broken nose and fractured cheekbone.
3: Chloe Wright's sense of safety was taken from her by the man she thought she'd built a life with.
17: I continue to ask myself whether fear, hypervigilance, disrupted sleep and emotional distress are now part of my everyday reality.
3: Her attacker and then partner, Guy Cramp, was supposed to learn his fate today. Sentencing delayed over the attack that left the Perth mum with a broken nose and fractured cheekbone, delivering blows to her as he held their young baby. The 30-year-old bravely taking to the stand in court to read her victim impact statement.
17: The image plays repeatedly in my mind, the baby's head coming within centimetres of the pool fence while he was being held in one hand as Guy used the other hand to grab my hair and slam my head into the fence.
3: Guy Cramp tuned in through a video link from Haikia Prison, staring at the ground as he listened to Chloe Wright's statement, giving no reaction to how his violence has affected her. His lawyer telling the court he feels sad about the impact it's had, claiming he was making gains, attending less than half of his DV offender program before becoming unwell and going back into custody.
17: I struggled to see how I could possibly trust another man or have a relationship where I feel safe.
3: The magistrate will hand down his sentence next week. Amber Wilkinson, Nine News.
1: The government is launching a major crackdown on e-rideables with national safety standards to be drafted by the ACCC. The rules will target dangerous high-powered vehicles following a sharp rise in deaths and serious injuries.
18: They're fun, increasingly fast, and can make pedestrians furious. Now, following a spate of violent collisions, injuries and deaths, the Albanese government launching new standards for e-bikes.
19: But the problem we have right now is that there's high-powered, too fast e-bikes that are out on the Australian roads.
18: Tonight, consumer watchdog the ACCC tasked with developing the national regulations for electronic bikes, scooters and skateboards. States will still run enforcement and individual road laws. The review attempting to create consistent guidelines for sales, safety standards and definitions.
20: So that when people go into a shop, mums and dads and kids, they know they're buying a bike that won't put them into jeopardy.
18: Most Australian states restrict bikes to 25 kilometres an hour on the road and half that on footpaths. But the challenge is global. Los Angeles passing laws overnight that require under 18s to complete a training course and bans modifications to increase the non-pedalled power.
21: Know what your kids are doing on those e-bikes.
22: Yeah.
21: Make sure that they're not motorcycles. Make sure that they wear a helmet.
23: It's hoped that in the long run, these nationalised standards will help officials here at the border prevent the importation of e-bikes that have been drastically modified or enhanced.
24: Before you buy an e-bike, it's best to check with the department's vehicle imports team to avoid a costly mistake.
25: They're fantastic for transport, they're fantastic for health, they're fantastic for the economy, and they're also fantastic for fun.
18: There's currently no time frame, meaning problems over pace may have slower solutions. Charles Croucher, Nine News.
1: Meantime, Australia has retained its AAA credit rating thanks to tax changes and proposed spending cuts. Here's Charles Croucher again.
23: Part rejoice, part relief tonight as international ratings agency S&P kept Australia's credit rating at AAA. Now, maintaining that AAA rating with all three major agencies, and there's only eight other countries in that club. This is crucial. It allows the government to borrow money at a lower rate, and that reduces the cost to taxpayers. It also reduces the size of the debt that's going to be passed on to our kids. As the global economy tightens, this will also help businesses in Australia as they attempt to attract investment.
1: A man involved in the killing of teenager Cassius Turvey has filed in a bid to have his sentence reduced. The 15-year-old died days after being attacked with a metal pole in Middle Swan. Mitchell Forth claimed his 9-year sentence for manslaughter was excessive because he didn't take part in the beating. But the Court of Appeal disagreed, saying he encouraged and celebrated what occurred.
26: Mr. Forth still has issues understanding that he was part of what went down with my son.
27: You do the crime, you do the time.
1: To other men have been sentenced to life for murder. The former Broome Bishop's sex abuse trial has heard he visited one of his alleged victims in prison 10 times over several years. Investigating officer telling the jury records showed Christopher Saunders deposited money with the same man while he was in jail on multiple occasions. He denies 26 charges relating to three Aboriginal men. In the last of his police interviews played to the jury today, the 76-year-old told investigators allegations he indecently touched one of them were beyond the realm of possibility. Alan Jones' defence team has gone on the attack, accusing a key witness of fabricating sex abuse claims against the former broadcaster. Jones has denied he indecently assaulted the former athlete, including allegations he kissed the man when he was a schoolboy.
0: For 2 days this week in a Sydney court, the Crown has portrayed Alan Jones as a lusting sexual predator. Sordid allegations he denies.
2: Mr. Jones, how are you feeling today?
0: But for the last 2 days, his legal team hitting back. However, a suppression order banned any reporting. Late this afternoon, that was lifted. Barrister Gabrielle Bashir, and in her sights, his accuser, known as Complainant Jay, a champion athlete Jones met as a teenager. You decided you were going to fabricate claims Mr. Jones touched you as a teen. No, I wasn't going to fabricate anything. The defence took aim at Jay's credibility. In 2022, then a police officer, he pleaded guilty in court to assault after a fight in a pub. 2 years later, he was sacked from the force. You were struggling, you were responsible for child support and rent, and had a gambling issue. I don't believe so. That same year, 2024, 2 days after Alan Jones was arrested for indecent assault, Jay went to the police saying he was a victim of the broadcaster's alleged behaviour when he was a teenager. I suggest you saw his arrest as a life-changing opportunity. You understand, don't you? You could sue Mr. Jones on the basis of your claims. I don't want money or reward. I will not sue the defendant. I want justice. The court heard over a 9-year period Jones had paid the complainant up to $600 a week, the broadcaster insisting it was to help his sporting career. But Jay was accused of using those payments in his testimony to help set up Alan Jones. You are recasting the payment as something sinister when you know they were there for anything but. No. In a statement to police, Jay said Jones gave him a kiss, describing it as a peck. But in court, Jay said it was a chomping, sloppy kiss. That was a sham. It was completely wrong. Yes, it did happen. The defence team said complainant Jay had conjured up his whole story against someone who'd been unfailingly generous to him. Damien Ryan, 9 News.
1: More than 600 Qantas ground staff are set to vote on strike action, with union bosses accusing the airline of prioritising profits over safety by outsourcing 1,800 jobs. Follows threats of a 24-hour walk-off by long-haul pilots, though the Pilots Association says progress in talks could prevent further disruption. Cloudy Thursday today, but Natalia, a cold front is on the way.
4: Yes, later tonight. Good evening to you, Tomo. Showers are already falling in the southwest of the state. It was cold overnight, 6.1 was our low, then we climbed to a top of 20.3 around half past midday. It was even chillier in Jandakot this morning, 3.3 the low there, the Swan Valley dipping to 4.7 and the airport 5.7. Tonight's cold front will bring showers into the early hours of tomorrow, but it's the front tomorrow night into Saturday that is shaping up to be windier, wetter and colder. It'll be so cold behind the front on Saturday that small hail is possible. A flurry of snow on Bluff Knoll could also happen, Tomo. Crazy.
1: It's winter. Natalia, thank you. 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They're building up at Karen up next, why it's shoppers who'll pay. Out of control into a High Wycombe home as an elderly lady sits down to watch TV. Deadly strike, a Thai soccer player struck by lightning. And we'll check sport with Paddy as the Dockers rest the skipper this weekend.
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1: 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Hundreds of new bays have now been approved, but residents fear it'll make congestion around the precinct even worse.
28: If you've braved Caronup's car park, you'd know the nightmare that is parking.
29: And I've been driving around for like 10 minutes already, and it's the middle of the day.
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31: How long have you been driving around so far?
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28: The hunt for a bay could soon become a little easier. Caronup Shopping Centre given the green light to build two extra levels onto its existing multi-storey car park. The $27 million expansion adding 267 parking bays, taking the total to almost 5,000.
33: Any extra bays that can be made available through the shopping centre is going to be a great help.
28: But it'll get worse before it gets better. A nearby car park will close during the construction of the West Village apartment development. It'll add 208 parking bays for shopping centre staff.
34: On a Saturday or a Sunday, it's very difficult for me to get out of my driveway because the traffic's just so banked up.
35: While the extra levels should make it easier to find a park, the applicant's traffic engineer says it won't make getting out any faster during peak hour.
28: Caronup Road, Perth's second biggest crash hotspot, according to car insurer Amy. Congestion even taking a toll on the nearby library.
33: It's the only library within the city of Stirling that's actually decreased in its patronage over the last few years.
28: And paid parking hasn't been ruled out. Shoppers could be slugged when cost of living pressures ease. Andrew Jew, Nine News.
1: A woman has pleaded guilty to dangerous driving after she lost control of her Holden Commodore, slamming into a High Wycombe home. An elderly woman who was watching TV inside at the time, miraculously escaping injury. The driver fined $1,600, her licence disqualified for 4 months. Politics in Canberra is embroiled in a scandal. The leader of the ACT Liberals accused of sending a text message to a sex worker while on duty in Parliament. Mark Parton says it's a political stitch-up and not true.
36: And you think you're having a bad day.
37: Did you send a text message that said, my job is boring?
38: Yes, I did.
0: Yes, I did.
36: Mark Parton is the leader of the Liberals in the ACT, and he's at the centre of a scandal unusually saucy for normally dull territory politics. An anonymous complainant claiming to be a sex worker, alleging she was the person who received the text.
2: The complaint has been dismissed. He's not being investigated by the Standards Commissioner.
3: But is it true?
2: It's not being investigated by the Standards Commissioner, and so...
3: But is it true?
36: The text message was obtained by the Canberra Times. Here is the moment Mr. Parton took out his phone, snapped a picture and sent his message during a budget estimates hearing opposite the Chief Minister, Andrew Barr.
6: It's a pretty wild rumour. I'll take Mark on his word that he's denying this.
11: So are you denying that you were texting with a sex worker?
2: Yeah, I do. Okay.
11: So that didn't happen?
2: No.
36: He says he instead sent the text in question to two other people he won't name. Being Liberal leader in the Labor-friendly ACT is tough. Just ask one of his predecessors, Elizabeth Lee. But for a man on a $337,000 taxpayer salary who says his job is boring, today has been anything but. Andrew Probyn, Nine News.
1: Four people have been stabbed by a woman in London in what police are calling an isolated mental health-related incident. Happened in the heart of the city at Covent Garden. The victims, all men aged between 34 and 52, suffering non-life-threatening injuries. A pair of scissors was found at the scene. And a soccer player has been killed by a freak lightning strike during a match in Thailand. The 24-year-old collapsing on the field, taken to hospital, but could not be saved. 12 others were injured in the monsoon. Storm. The Dockers' inspirational leader won't step out onto the MCG on Saturday. Paddy Alex Pearce will miss the Demons' clash.
12: That's right, Tomo. The Fremantle captain has been rested for their last game at the MCG before finals. The Dockers giving the skipper the week off, avoiding more travel, allowing the 31-year-old to refresh.
14: If we had players who were injured or carrying injury, or we'd look at that, and I think we've done that.
12: The Dockers beating the Demons by 8 goals in round 2. And there's plenty more sport coming up later. Tomo, Perth Bears coach Mal Meninga joins us live here in the studio.
1: Fantastic.
12: Ahead of a major milestone for the club tomorrow. They're unveiling their historic jersey reveal. That and more sport at 6:46.
1: Historic day. Paddy, thank you. Former AFL great Nicky Winmar loses his cool in court. Next, how he covered his ears as his former partner described the abuse she endured. Drunk on Chardonnay, unleashing chaos in a car park. Today, the driver learns her fate. As big as a hand, a young girl uncovers a prehistoric shark tooth on an Aussie beach. And Circle of Life, Musafa the cat reunited with his owner after 11 years on the run.
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0: Disgraced footballer Nicky Winmar has blocked his ears in court as his victim detailed the impact of his abuse. Prosecutors say the 60-year-old should be jailed, but his lawyers argue his contribution to Australia should spare him prison.
1: First, Nicky Winmar lost his statue. Now he's lost his cool.
2: Can you go away? Can you go away?

0: I'm not the same person I once was due to the trauma I have experienced. The 60-year-old's fall from grace has already cost him his place in the AFL Hall of Fame and the bronze memorial honouring his stand against racism.
1: How hard was it to watch that statue get removed?
0: To be stripped of all that is a form of punishment, his defence lawyer argued. This is a man who's had plenty of highlights, but also plenty of lowlights. This proceeding is one of the real lowlights. Dermot Dan KC described Wimmer as a broken man who has been sober for almost a year, pushing for a community corrections order as doctors investigate whether he has a brain injury from his playing days. Prosecutors want nothing less than jail because engaging in that conduct was a conscious and persistent choice. Wimmer sat with his head in his hands throughout the hearing and covered his ears as the victim impact statement was read out. He'll return to court later this month when the magistrate will decide whether to send him to prison.
1: Why should you avoid jail today?
0: Jack Ward, Nine News.
2: A five-week-old baby was thrown from her car seat after this Lexus careered around a Sydney car park, slamming into five vehicles. The 63-year-old driver, fueled by Chardonnay, five times over the legal limit. Elizabeth Jane Bourgeois, today sentenced to 12 months jail, but she can serve her time in the community, also fined $300 and disqualified from driving. Tooth belonging to one of the most fearsome creatures the world has known has been found at an Aussie beach. The discovery made by a 10-year-old hunting for fossils with her dad.
3: Coming from a lifetime this 10-year-old can only dream of.
4: And I found the tooth of a megalodon shark.
3: A fossil from a fierce prehistoric predator shows up on Beaumaris Beach.
4: I just saw a teeny tiny bit of grey, so I dug for it and I found this.
5: Amazing.
3: The tooth belongs to a megalodon, a species of shark considered to be the largest the world has ever seen.
4: It's got, like, stripes on the back, got the front, and then it's got the tip.
3: And fittingly, this is the biggest discovery little Miette has ever made since taking up the hobby during COVID.
6: It's quite rare for such a complete intact megalodon tooth to be found there.
3: The megalodon was larger than this.
7: You're going to need a bigger boat.
3: It could even be slightly bigger than this guy.
6: We're talking a shark the size of a whale.
3: Safe to say, it was ginormous.
6: Blood-curdling and is the stuff of paleontological nightmares.
8: Beaumaris is in fact one of the richest fossil sites in Australia, and it's not just remnants of the megalodon that are showing up, but also everything that you see here, and yes, these are all teeth.
3: So next time you go for a stroll on a bayside beach, maybe keep an eye out.
6: We don't know what kind of whale this ear bone belonged to. That next fossil find could be a discovery that helps answer some paleontological puzzles from long ago.
3: Ollie Haig, Nine News.
2: James Packer and partner Kylie Lim have married in a secret ceremony on an Italian island. The pair tying the knot just months after their engagement in March. It's the billionaire's third marriage from five engagements, including to singer Mariah Carey back in 2016. A ginger cat who left and didn't come home for 11 years is finally back after a family who wanted to adopt him decided they should get him checked over. While life has changed for owner Jess, she's more than happy to have him back.
9: I've had four kids since he vanished. I was lost for words.
2: Well, Safa found about 10 kilometres from where he vanished, his microchip reuniting him with his original owner. Australia steps up screening for prostate cancer. The testing boost is next. Younger men now eligible for the test. Health benefits of green spaces, including your backyard garden.
10: Also ahead, proof that even in a quiet property market, the house always wins.
2: And we'll show you the most detailed images ever taken of the sun.
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3: Well, hello there, everybody. It's Leah and Dan, and we got highlights for you to keep you company through the Nine News simulcast, including our chat all about these new smart glasses with cameras in them. Are you for them? Are you against them? Are they cool, or are they just a bit creepy? I don't know.
4: These camera glasses, have you seen them?
3: Oh, yeah.
4: Kmart has released these camera glasses, and they've sold out almost immediately.
3: Okay.
4: So they're basically the budget version of the Meta glasses.
3: Yes.
4: Camera glasses,
3: yeah,
4: right?
3: Yeah, you can get them as like sunglasses or like normal glasses.
4: And they look like ordinary glasses, but they've got a camera built in so that you can take photos and record videos as you're
3: like
4: living.
3: First person view.
4: Yeah. But privacy expert says, well, it was in the news yesterday a lot, but privacy experts are, you know, really calling them out on this being a bit of a privacy nightmare.
3: Okay.
4: Yeah, and I find it interesting because they do look like normal sunglasses or reading glasses.
3: Yeah.
4: And if I'm out at like a coffee shop and I don't know, start talking to a stranger and they're wearing glasses, I'm like, are you recording or are they just your normal? You know what I'm saying though? You can't, is there any way of telling?
3: And Leah at cafes, the paparazzi is always there and she's always like, guys, I understand you have a job to do, but this is my life, okay?
4: You know what I'm saying though? This is
3: exactly
4: different to just a camera on your phone.
3: Yeah.
4: Because like, I know that people
3: there's
4: can
3: a sneakiness
4: those.
3: About
4: yes.
3: it. But also,
4: yes.
3: I don't know. I personally, maybe I'm a big enough nerd that I like can spot it pretty quick when people are wearing them.
4: Yeah.
3: And I think if they're recording, they may have a little LED light that says it's recording.
4: Oh, really?
3: I think it's like the ones that obviously aren't the knockoff ones that are out at the moment.
4: Yeah.
3: The Meta ones that are like produced through Meta, I believe have a little red LED on the frame.
4: Oh, that flashes. So you know.
5: The stock market has rallied for a second day, closing at a new all-time high. And there was good news for realestate.com.au with their full-year results unaffected by a slowing market. Here's Money editor Effie Zahos.
6: Australia's favourite obsession is still printing money. REA Group, which owns realestate.com.au, has defied the recent slowdown in property listings. Profits up 15%, driven by higher ad returns. Shares ended 3.4% higher, slowed by warnings of challenges ahead. And with copper prices soaring to near record highs, thanks to the AI boom, mining giant Glencore is heading down under, planning to list on the ASX in October. Now, our miners have traditionally traded at a premium, making Australia an attractive destination for raising capital. And it was miners like Fortescue and BHP that helped push the share market to a record high for the second consecutive day. One Aussie dollar is buying 70.44 US cents.
5: Let's take a look at the price of fuel across Perth tomorrow. The average for unleaded will decrease by 3 cents a litre to $2.46. But you can find it cheaper on Hale Road in Forestfield, on Marina Boulevard in Ocean Reef, and on Thomas Road in Oakford. Diesel will remain steady at an average of $2.47.9. But you can find that cheaper on Westfield Street in Maddington. Your backyard could be doing you more health than you think. University of Queensland research has found people with a substantial garden are nearly 7% less likely to develop type 2 diabetes. Living near several parks also lowers the risk by close to 6%, with researchers analysing the health records of more than 19,000 people. They say gardens and green spaces should be a priority in urban planning and not treated as an afterthought. Australia is a step closer to a national screening program for prostate cancer, with the release of new standards to catch early cases faster. Among major changes, removing the testing cutoff for older men and offering a baseline blood test at 45.
7: Gary Weithman was told he had prostate cancer weeks after celebrating his 80th birthday. Scans for a fractured pelvis uncovered the disease, which had spread.
8: It's all up my spine. It's all up my ribs. It's on both sides of the pelvis. It's into the shoulders. I was very angry. I cried a lot.
7: Angry because men over 70 aren't offered a PSA blood test that helps with detection. Now that's changed with the introduction of new, stronger guidelines scrapping the age cutoff for healthy men.
8: About bloody time. You know, if I'd been tested at 70, they may have picked it up 5, 6, 7 years ago.
7: Men over 70 now included in early detection. 45-year-olds eligible for a baseline blood test by their GP. 45 also the age where men at high risk, including 1 million with a family history, should be tested every 2 years. At 50, 2-yearly testing is recommended for all men.
9: These guidelines, we believe, will help us get more men diagnosed earlier in Australia to ensure we have the best possible chance of cure for this disease.
10: Any time a GP can have that conversation with us is a really good thing, and that's why we've put $320,000 into education for GPs.
7: Invasive needle biopsies now take a back seat to detailed MRI scans performed first to reduce overdiagnosis and infection risks. As for the other dreaded diagnostic,
9: the 2026 guidelines do not recommend digital rectal examination in primary care.
7: These new standards are aimed at helping 5.5 million Australian men. Prostate cancer claims 4,000 lives each year and is the country's most commonly diagnosed cancer. Yet there's no publicly funded mass screening program. Advocates believe that's the next step.
8: You don't want to end up like me, so get your PSA tested.
7: Gabriella Rogers, Nine News.
5: High-resolution video of the sun has revealed constantly swirling plasma patterns in unprecedented detail. It was taken on the world's largest solar telescope, located in Hawaii. The section seen here is approximately 17 million square kilometres, more than double the size of Australia. Paddy's back with more sport, and Paddy, one down and one up for the Dockers.
11: That's right, Tomo. Fremantle lose a key player while another returns for a Melbourne mission as a mouth-watering all-Australian match-up awaits. Can the Eagles swoop on a depleted Magpies outfit? And Perth Bears coach Mal Meninga live ahead of tomorrow's jersey reveal.
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3: Hey everybody, Leah and Dan here with another highlight from this morning's show. This one right here, Leah brought a great thought around the whole Ariana Grande situation at the moment. Maybe what parents are thinking, what kids might be thinking. If you want to listen to the whole thing, head to our website, sunshine.com.au. Here is just a quick snippet of it.
13: A mum who was speaking really honestly about the tension that she was feeling on how to speak about this with her young girls who look up to Ariana.
3: Yeah, right.
13: And I'm going to paraphrase, but basically she said, I don't know what to do here because I don't want to comment on another woman's body.
3: Okay.
13: But my young girls are seeing these images, and so if I do talk to them about it and comment, then am I modelling what I shouldn't be and giving the wrong message?
3: Mm.
13: But then if I stay silent and don't say anything, you know, I don't want them thinking that this is something to aspire to or sort of a picture of health.
3: Yeah, right.
13: Now, I don't have children myself. I'm not a parent. And so I want to come to this with a lot of humility.
3: Mm-hmm.
13: But listening to this mum wrestle with this, I imagine there'd be many other parents out there who might be feeling that same kind of tension.
3: Yeah, it's a pickle.
13: Yeah, and I wonder if part of the reason is that we're trying to have a parenting conversation as if it's a public conversation.
3: Mm, yeah, great thought.
13: I think that I think those things can be two different things, mm-hmm. and I think that's okay because the public conversation is about another person. Mm. I mean, I'm having a public conversation right
3: yes,
13: now
3: yes,
13: and I
3: yes.
13: want to tread very carefully
3: yep.
13: because Ariana is a human being and her dignity deserves to be protected,
3: of course.
13: You know, regardless of whether she is a celebrity in the public sphere or not. But the parenting conversation is about our own children.
3: Yeah.
13: And I think a parent's first responsibility isn't to the celebrity.
3: Mm.
13: A parent's first responsibility is to the kids that they're raising.
3: Yeah.
13: And, you know, I remember I was about 11 or 12 years old, and I remember watching a 60 Minutes show. It was on the TV one night. Mm. And it was about a story, a young girl who was living with an eating disorder.
14: Yeah, I remember you exactly remember the same one.
13: Yeah, no. And... You
14: that
13: know what?
14: Yeah,
13: it does. Yeah. And what has stayed with me all these years isn't so much the details of the story, mm-hmm. but for me personally, it was watching my mum's response to the story. And I just remember her having so much compassion for this young girl and so much compassion for her family and her parents. And she didn't judge them. She didn't criticize them with her words. Mm-hmm. But at the same time, she didn't pretend I wasn't seeing what I was seeing.
14: Yeah, right.
13: And I reflect back and I'm so glad that Mum was able to open up a conversation with me, because I think I would have been very confused if there wasn't that chance to talk to Mum and ask questions.
14: Oh, yeah.
13: And she helped me understand that people can be struggling.
11: Captain Alex Pearce won't face the demons. The veteran rested. Live to Erin Harwood and Erin. It comes as another gun defender returns.
15: Paddy, Brennan Cox will come back on Saturday after the defender was rested the past two games with knee issues. Oscar McDonald remains in the side, fresh off a career-best performance. Justin Longmuir again favouring Mason Cox over Sean Darcy to tackle a battle with one of the competition's best ruckmans.
16: Jetting off for a date with the demons, minimising Max Gorn, no easy feat.
17: Clearly a great of the game. His form probably has never been better. But his influence on the team and on the game has probably never been higher either.
16: But Melbourne's master sure to be troubled by his apprentice, premiership teammate turned docker Luke Jackson.
17: He knows Max probably better than I do. Obviously played with him and got mentored by him, and he'll be ready for the challenge and up for the challenge.
16: Justin Longmuir also weighing up whether to designate a run with role on Livewire Keziah Pickett.
17: Yeah, we have to do something with him. Yeah, he's a needle mover for him because he has a big impact on games, and we've got plans in place.
16: The first versus sixth clash at the MCG, providing perfect September practice.
17: We'll come up against teams that obviously going to be around the mark in finals.
18: They're playing a really, really strong brand of football that's going to test us in all phases, but that's what you want this time of year.
16: The Melbourne trip, timely for Fremantle assistant Jamie Graham, expected to have his final meeting for Essendon's senior coaching vacancy in coming days.
17: We'll cross that bridge when it comes, right? Otherwise you just get caught up in hypotheticals. I've got a lot of faith in Jamie to be able to walk and chew at the same time.
16: Erin Harwood, Nine News.
11: Eagles co-captain Liam Baker is set to return for Sunday's match with Collingwood. Baker, one of five inclusions to West Coast extended squad. Harvey Johnston and Sandy Brock both drop for a clash with an injury-depleted Magpies missing a host of stars.
19: Collingwood still counting the losses after a bruising defeat. Jordan Ngoi and Scott Pendlebury joining Jeremy Howe, Pat Lipinski and Harry Perryman on the Magpies injury list. Another big name no-show at training, coach Craig McRae managing illness.
20: He's not too bad. He just wanted to stay away from the group today. We're flying out tomorrow, so we didn't want any laid outs for illness. And he's obviously keen to come in today, but not quite up to it.
19: West Aussie Sam Swadling recalled his first game in his home city, the ninth-placed Pies naming two debutants, Noah Howes and Harry Di Mattia, chasing victory to lock in a wildcard spot. Lions coach Chris Fagan says he was blindsided by Lachie Neale's tour of Collingwood the day before the reigning premiers were thrashed by Carlton.
21: I probably would have preferred that if it did happen, it didn't become public knowledge, or that it could have been done post our game last week, so that then all the speculation around whether that was the right or wrong thing to do wouldn't happen.
19: GWS captain Toby Green to return from a quad strain against the Suns, and the Swans are hopeful James Rowbottom may return for Sydney's finals campaign after surgery on a broken hand.
22: We'll just work through what exactly that looks like, how he responds from it, how it's feeling, and the dialogue from the surgeon, and then how he goes through his training program. So I well and truly expect him back by the time the finals start.
19: Sean Lindsay, Nine News.
11: North Melbourne's Paul Curtis is lighting up Marvel Stadium in their Thursday night contest with the Bulldogs. The goal sneak booting the game's first two majors. The Kangaroo then leaping high, taking a Mark of the Year contender. The Roos opening up a 21-point lead at the first break.
23: Going to open up the angle and squeezes it through. What a
0: six straight in the first quarter.
11: The Dogs then fighting back but failing to make any major inroads. North Melbourne up by 26 points at half-time. History will be made tomorrow when the Perth Bears unveil their inaugural jersey. Let's go live to Coach Mal Meninga. And Mal, it's a huge occasion for the club. What features will we see on the design?
1: Good evening, Paddy. Yeah, it's an exciting time for the Perth Bears. Obviously, the black and red colours were very, very prominent. Obviously, the logo of the bear, the forward-facing bear. So there'll be no surprises celebrating history, but obviously, you know, looking at the legacy piece and you know, the Perth Bears becoming a force here in WA.
11: It's a big milestone, Mal. Is there something special in the works for the reveal?
1: Well, yeah, there is. Obviously, simultaneously, it's been launched at the North Sydney Leeds Club, obviously synonymous with the Bears, our foundation club. So they're having a big lunch, you know, something like 300-odd people turned up to that. We've got national media everywhere. So, yeah, like I said, it's an exciting time for the Perth Bears. Everyone can get a jersey as of tomorrow night, obviously. You know, it goes on sale. So, yeah, really, really excited about the whole affair.
11: It's all happening, and on that, a new signing today as well. Canberra's Morgan Smithies has joined the team. What was the attraction with the England representative?
1: Well, he's a great player, you know. So he's international, obviously, with England. Been a stalwart for the Raiders the last 3 years. He's a starter for the Raiders as well. So I mean, he'll bring valuable experience. But you know, he's a terrific player. He'll bring his all round experience really, and you know, he's a great asset to the club.
11: So the NRL is in town. The Storm and Sea Eagles play at HBF Park on Saturday. Fans going along will get a glimpse of two Perth Bears recruits in Nick Meaney and Tyron Wishart as well.
1: Yeah, they're looking forward to it. We haven't caught up with Tyron or Nick at the moment, but yeah, obviously, certainly after the game, I think Nick and his family are over here at the moment having a look around, and Tyron's playing his best position, I believe, at hooker on Saturday as well. So yeah, we'll get a great glimpse of them, but they're very excited about coming over here as well.
11: Mal, it's a big few days here in Perth. Enjoy tomorrow's reveal.
1: Thanks, Paddy.
11: Marnus Labuschagne says he's refreshed and ready to shine in the two-test series against Bangladesh. Confident the off-season has allowed him to address the technical issues that saw him struggle over the summer.
2: It's hard to find long-term solutions in such a short time frame when you have short windows, you know, 3 weeks between tours and stuff like that. So, once again, that's why I think this 2 months has been just exactly what I needed.
11: The first test begins in Darwin next Thursday. Tomorrow, a big day of sport, and it's going to be a big few days for the Perth Bears.
23: Historic day indeed. Paddy, thank you. Natalia, hailstones and rain this weekend.
24: Yes, a blast of winter is on the way. Tomo, I'll have the details next. Fix the potholes. Max was...
25: Mornings made sweeter with Leah and Dan.
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1: Hello again. A partly cloudy day in Perth with a cold front on the way later tonight. 6 was our cold low before we topped out at 20 and right now it's 15.6. Thanks to the students at St Andrew's Grammar in Dianella for all their hard work so far this week. And if you'd like to register your school, you can head to this QR code, which you can see on your screen, to the charts. And that cold front later tonight into tomorrow morning will bring showers, but it's the front tomorrow night into Saturday that is shaping up to be windier, wetter and colder. It'll be so cold behind the front on Saturday that small hail is possible. A flurry of snow could also fall on Bluff Knoll, which would be the first for the season. Across the nation tomorrow, showers increasing in Adelaide, partly cloudy and 16 in Melbourne. Canberra will drop to -4 tonight. More sunshine and 19 in Sydney tomorrow. In our north, sunny and 30 in Broome. Exmouth will be partly cloudy and 25, a cloudy day for Meekatharra. In the southern half, afternoon and evening showers in Geraldton, showers and 17 in Bunbury and showers easing in Albany for 16 degrees. There's a strong wind warning on the waters for tomorrow. West to southwesterly winds 10 to 15 knots, becoming variable to about 10 knots in the morning, then becoming westerly 15 to 25 knots in the early afternoon, with those winds reaching up to 30 knots in the late evening. So showers across the metro area tomorrow, 17 degrees the top in Rockingham and Mandurah. For Perth, a shower or two is possible tonight with the bulk of the showers coming in the early hours. There's also the chance of a morning storm. Showers will continue during the day and increase again in the evening. Up to 20 millimetres could fall. 19 the top after it dips to 9 tonight. Looking ahead, Saturday will be wet. 20 millimetres could fall again. Small hail plus a storm is possible. The top will be just 16, but for most of the day, it'll feel like 9 degrees. A cold 6 on Sunday morning ahead of a later shower or two and 17. Monday will be wet again. Another 20 could land in the Perth Gauge. So judging by that forecast, winter is finally here, Tomo, which is great to see.
2: 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Natalia, thank you. That is Nine News for this Thursday, August 6. 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

Being a parent is one of the highest callings God gives us. 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

That was Torian Wells with his song Echo, and that featured Davis. What's up, family? You're welcome to the show tonight. I am your host, Nigel Adeyinka Onumadi, also known as Nigel O, and this is the Gospel Show here on Sunshine. Thanks for tuning in. Thanks for logging on. Thanks for firing up the app on your tablet device, your iPad, your Samsung Note or tablet device, whatever it is, or whichever way you've come to listen to us tonight. I'm so glad you've done that. As usual, I have a lot of songs lined up. I've got probably nothing brand new per se, but songs that we've played, well, for the first time in the last 12 months. So I'm just going to have, lots of fun just playing stuff from Darlene McCoy. I'm going to play something from Canton Jones. I'm going to play something from Jarvis Mays. I'm going to play a song from Marvin Winans. I'm going to play a song from our very own Moses Bliss and a host of other gospel ministers. But now I'm going to play this one from Israel Horton, and the title of Israel's song is Jesus at the Center.

0: Jarvis Mays there with the song I Need You Jesus, and before Jarvis was our very own Called Out Music with his song Hold On Me. You're with Nigel O, and this is the Gospel Show here on Sunshine.
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0: That was Cam with the song "I Still Got You." 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

0: That was Canton Jones with the song Worshipper. And before Canton was Darlene McCoy with the song Falling in Love. And you know, just listening, well, going back and reflecting on that, the title of that song, Worshipper, and I'm just thinking, I thought of this verse that is very popular in the Bible, and it's in Romans chapter 12, verse 1, which says, I appeal to you, therefore, brothers, by the mercies of God, to present your bodies as a living sacrifice, holy and acceptable to God, which is your spiritual worship. You know, yeah, there's always that debate about, oh, is it when we go to church and we sing and we, you know, sometimes get on our knees and we pray and we bow down, is that all the worship? But no, it's everything that is inclusive in the worship, because whatever you bow to, you worship. That's plain and simple. So if you're bowing down and worshiping, lifting up your hands and raising them to God, that is worship, that's for sure. But as well, our bodies, our lives, our jobs, our kids, our homes, our everything that God has blessed us with, we use that in turn to then worship Him. We take every single thing that He's blessed us with and we use it for His glory. We set it apart for His use and for His honor. And that is worship as well. And one key thing is our bodies as a living sacrifice, holy and acceptable to God. That is our spiritual worship. You're with Nigel O, and this is The Gospel Show here on Sunshine.
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0: That was Sabo Gise with the song Jesus You Are Lord. And before Sabo was Yeshua's Glory, and their song was Take This World. You're with Nigel O, and this is the Gospel Show here on Sunshine. We're going to listen to a few messages from some of our sponsors, but after those messages, there's so much more music coming your way. So don't go anywhere. I'll be right back.
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And that was the group known as We Will Worship with their song More of Love. I'm going to play now this song. I'm going to switch gears. Well, it's not switching gears. It's another mid-tempo kind of, what, 62. We make this joke in my band in church. 62 or 65 beats per minute is like Christian standard time. Oh, my goodness. If you know what I mean, you know. Yeah. A lot of worship teams, a lot of songs that we do in church are between that 62 and, say, about 70 beats per minute. And I think this next one is probably that. And the title of the next one is Draw Me Close. And it's a version done by Marvin Winans.

And that was Sinach with her song, I Know Who I Am. What's up, family? You're welcome to the second half of the show. Thanks for tuning in. Thanks for logging on. Before I start rambling and I miss what I'm going to say or miss what I planned to say, just a reminder that Sinach, that song we just heard just now, the person who wrote that song, who also wrote the song Waymaker, the big, huge hit during the pandemic, Waymaker, is coming to Perth on the 1st of October. If you just Google Sinach Perth Waymaker Australia Tour 2026 and you get all the details of the concert. I am working with her people and our people to try and see if we can organize an interview so that we can, you know, promote her to be in our very own Sinach. So we're working behind the scenes to make that happen. Just keep praying with me and keep believing God that we can do that shortly, and we'll be able to do that before she gets into Perth as well. I've got a lot of music still lined up. I've got Tasha Cobbs coming up, I've got Tanisha Jones, Johnny Johnson coming up, Jonathan Nelson coming up, and a host of other gospel ministers. But now I'm going to play another song. Well, sorry, I haven't played one from him, but I'm going to play another song from one of our very own, Moses Bliss, is the very own this time, and the song he did with Chandler Moore is Your Love.

0: that was the song My Grace by the Full Gospel Baptist Church Fellowship Choir. And before them was Confidence, and that was by Tasha Cobbs. You're with Nigel O, and this is the Gospel Show here on Sunshine.
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0: And that was the song Bless This House by Dorinda Clark Cole. And before Dorinda was the song You Are Worthy by JJ Heston and Youthful Praise. You know, just thinking about that, the song we just heard, Bless This House, it reminds me of the scripture it's Matthew chapter 10, verse 12. And as you enter the house, greet it. And if the house is worthy, let your peace come upon it. But if it is not worthy, let your peace return to you. And if anyone will not listen to your words, shake off the dust from your feet when you leave that house or town. You know, yes, I remember this verse saying, because if you're here, you're listening, you're at home, which means you've allowed me to enter into your house and your house is worthy. And I just pray the peace of God to rest and remain in your home. I pray for the love of God, even where there's disunity and there's discomfort and there's pain and there's sorrow. I just pray for the joy of the Lord to fill your homes, to fill your hearts, to fill the lives and the hearts of your family members as well. And I just feel led to do that even as I say this in Jesus' name. Amen. You're with Nigel O, and this is the Gospel Show here on Sunshine.
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0: That was Johnny Johnson with the song Walking Out Faith. And before Johnny was Tanisha Jones with the song He Is Whatever You Need Him To Be. You're with Nigel O, and this is Gospel Show here on Sunshine. We'll listen to a few messages from our sponsors, but right after that, more music coming your way. Don't go anywhere.
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3: It's not like the old Nigerian print scam where you got this email and you're like, come on, I'm not getting $2 million sent to me. 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And it is all part of the scam industry where their job is to get money out of you and then basically block you so you can never get a return on your investment that you've made.
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0: Jonathan Nelson there with his song Anything Can Happen. You're with Nigel O, and this is the Gospel Show here on Sunshine.
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And that was Kevin Gray with his song Nobody Else in My Ear. And sadly, with that song, we've come to the end of the show. Thanks for tuning on. Thanks for tuning in. Thanks for logging on. Thanks for firing up the app. However you got to us, we're so glad you've done that. Like I say, week in, week out, if you guys don't listen, there's no point me sitting behind this mic to speak, to share, to play the songs. There's no point, because who would I be playing it for? But I'm so glad. If you can hear me, if you can hear the sound of my voice right now, I'm speaking to you and I'm saying thank you for tuning in. Thanks for, you know, jumping into that car. You might be going to work, coming from work, whatever it is you're doing. I just pray God's blessing upon you and his protection over you, even as you go where you're going to, or even as you might be sitting at home just listening to the radio, or even coming back from meeting and you're walking home and the radio is keeping you company. Whatever it is, I'm here for you, and I'm so glad you've been here for me too. And on that note, I'm going to play this last song, which is by Hezekiah Walker, and the title of that song is Better. But before I sign off, don't forget Sinach is coming to Perth on the 1st of October 2026. If you just Google Sinach Waymaker Australia Tour, you'd get all the details, all the tickets on how you can be part of the show. Like I said, we're trying to get her people to speak to my our people so we can organize an interview so she can get that promotion that she badly deserves. Yeah. On that note, I'm going to say good night and God bless you, even as I play Better by Hezekiah Walker.

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Hi, this is Dr. Bruce Robinson from the Fathering Project. I know that lots of dads out there are trying to be good dads, but they didn't have very good dads themselves, so they're struggling a bit. I mean, how would you possibly know how to be a good dad yourself if your dad wasn't much good at it? Well, I think it's really important to decide you're going to break the cycle. You can't just say, well, my dad wasn't much good, so what chance have I got? I've got a bit of a hero in this regard. There's a friend of mine named Tony Cook. He's a terrific guy, terrific community servant, and a terrific dad. But his dad was emotionally abusive to him, and he was the last person hung in Western Australia. He was a serial killer, Eric Edgar Cook. And I think because Tony decided he was going to break the cycle, he decided you don't have to be like your dad. He is my absolute inspiration. And it means that if Tony can do it and turn out to be such a brilliant guy, nobody else has any excuse. So guys, please, if your dad wasn't much good, get in touch with the Fathering Project and work out what ways you can do to break the cycle and become a better dad yourself. If you'd like more information about how to be a good dad, go to our website, The Fathering Project.

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1: A British man has broken a world record.
2: Okay.
1: To do with fish fingers. Now you say, what could possibly be a world record to do with fish fingers?
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1: Eating them, obviously. He's making a Jenga stack out of them. No. So he has eaten the most fish fingers in 1 minute. Now, I look at this and I think, I could do that.
2: Also, it's not very impressive.
1: He has eaten 15 fish fingers. I could do 20. Like, you know how often I hear, like, a world record? I'm like, I could do that. Usually I'm lying.
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5: Hey, my name's Andrew Norman. I just want to take a moment to share a little thought with you. Did you know that your past experiences, traumas, cultural beliefs and generational influences have shaped your mind to be what it is today? For example, I hate baked beans with a passion, like I despise them. But there is a reason for it. When I was 3 years old, I distinctly remember sitting at the dinner table about to eat baked beans for the first time. But as soon as I put the spoon in my mouth, I started gagging, choking, and chaos just ensued. My parents were rushing over to me. My siblings were yelling. I was coughing up bean sauce everywhere. And to this day, I hate baked beans. And I really, really thought that everyone else would hate baked beans too. But my beautiful wife, who is from Wales, absolutely loves baked beans. So the person I adore the most in this world loves something that I hate. Why do I say this? Maybe your understanding of God has been impacted by a bad experience of church or by a Christian who you respected who has profoundly hurt you or betrayed your trust. And these past experiences impact how we think or act towards God.

0: people to show us a perfect God, we will always miss out. We actually need to look for ourselves. In Psalm 34:8, it says, "Taste and see that the Lord is good." It doesn't say observe or watch from afar. It literally says taste, to get it into you, to internalize it. We ourselves have to experience firsthand the reality of God before we can decide whether he is good or not. We cannot depend on someone else or allow a past experience of church to shape our view of God, because no one else can taste a meal on your behalf and sufficiently explain the wonders and beautiful complexities of the food. So why would we let someone else limit our experience of a good God? Maybe it's time to try for yourself. Maybe it's time to taste and see that the Lord is good. I pray that you can find the opportunities in your coming week to see how good God actually is.
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5: Hi family, it's Pete Roberts here from Encounter Church. You know, sometimes we can get characterised as being a person that's positive or a person that's negative. Maybe you've heard the phrase, are you a glass half full or a glass half empty? You know, that's a simplified way down of saying, are you looking for positives? Or you're always dwelling on the negatives. But you know, life actually requires us to understand that there are positives and there are negatives. The Bible tells us that we can find thankfulness in all things, that we'll be thankful in everything. There's always something to be thankful for. But disappointment is not the antonym of thankfulness. In fact, sometimes we have to share our disappointment to actually allow room for thankfulness to grow. We see this in the Psalms. David, who was a man after God's own heart, he starts often in his Psalms by writing about the things that have gone wrong. Things haven't gone right. He wants this for his enemies. He's unhappy. But somewhere in the midst of dispelling his disappointment with what's been going on, he's reminded that God is bigger, that God is someone who is sovereign, who's almighty, who's all gracious, who's all merciful. And all of a sudden, he starts to change from dispelling disappointment to coming towards thankfulness. It's that thankfulness that allows our heart to lift up and to look up rather than to be dwelt and stuck in the problems. You know, problems are going to be with us always. If you've got a family, you'd know that sometimes you can plan the most beautiful trip out. You're just about to go everywhere and right at the last moment, as you're about to walk out the door, you're running late, someone needs to go to the toilet. You know, that can really derail the whole trip. And sometimes at the end of the day, that's what we remember. We were late because so-and-so had to go to the toilet, and we forget that actually that was a great trip and we had a great time. But ignoring the process of dispelling disappointment is actually about denial. And denial leads us to another issue. And so we need to dispel our disappointment. Then that allows us to go to thankfulness. Thankfulness is the space where our attitude is lifted up and we're able to think about the good things in our life. Family, I hope that's been a word in season and I look forward to speaking to you soon.
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0: Hi, this is Dr. Bruce Robinson from the Fathering Project. I thought I'd tell dads out there about a fantastic trick that really works with kids. And it especially works if you're not getting on with your kids, perhaps when they're teenagers. It's called Dad Trips. I wrote a chapter about taking kids on trips in my first book, Fathering from the Fast Lane. And a friend of mine in the eastern states, he read it, he came running up to me and he told me at a conference that he'd read that chapter and he'd taken his daughter on a trip. And they weren't getting on. She was about 14. And he was a bit nervous about it, but he took her on this trip. It was a conference trip, 5 days and then 9 days together. He said since they've got back, they are as close as can be, and she keeps telling people they're the best 2 weeks of her life. And you know what? He said to me, Bruce, they were the best 2 weeks of my life as well. There's something magic about taking kids on a trip. Just dad, just one child. No other adults, no other kids. If you've got 10 kids, 10 different trips. It is a brilliant tip, and it makes the kids feel worthwhile. It's brilliant. So dads, think about a trip with your kids. If you'd like more information about how to be a good dad, go to our website, thefatheringproject.org.
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2: It's not like the old Nigerian print scam where you got this email and you're like, come on, I'm not getting $2 million sent to me. 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
1: 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He will not leave you or forsake you.
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is full of people telling you what to do. Bosses, advertisers, influencers, politicians. Everyone has advice. Everyone has an agenda. But here's the big question. Who are you really listening to? Hi, I'm Bernie Diamond and welcome again to Fresh. As a young man, like many other young adults, I became convinced that the sole purpose of my life was to succeed. I had to become someone. I had to be able to afford all the luxuries that the advertisers told me would make me happy. It won't surprise you to know that the pursuit of success was hollow, that it drove me to the brink of life itself. It was there that Jesus came to find me. Isaiah chapter 48, verse 17, "The Lord, the one who saves you, the Holy One of Israel, says, my name is Yahweh, your God. I teach you for your own good. I lead you in the way you should go." Do you see the difference? God doesn't just throw advice your way. He teaches you for your own good. He doesn't manipulate you. He doesn't use you. He doesn't mislead you. He guides you because he loves you. And in Christ, that guidance has a face. Jesus said, "I am the way, the truth, and the life." He's not just a spiritual GPS. He's the road itself. Following him isn't about dry rules or religious rituals. It's about letting the Savior who died and rose again for you lead you into life. So before you listen to the noise, before you allow bad advice to hurt you yet again, stop. Tune your ear to the voice of God. "I teach you for your own good. I lead you in the way you should go." That's God's word, fresh for you today.

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0: In the spirit of reconciliation, 98.5 acknowledges the Whadjuk Noongar people, traditional custodians of the land on which we meet and broadcast from today, and their connections to land, sea, and community. We pay our respect to their elders, past and present, and extend that respect to all Aboriginal and Torres Strait Islander peoples today.
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4: Weather
5: across Perth today. Bit of drizzle in the books for us. It's going to be 19 degrees. It's going to be 8 overnight, 16 tomorrow for Saturday. Sunday 17, also rainy. It's just going to kind of rain on and off for the next couple of days. All the way up to Wednesday where the sun is coming out, 19 degrees.
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7: Reading from the Book of Psalms, chapter 5, verse 11. But let all who take refuge in you be glad. 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
11: I've never been to jail. I talk like I'm tough.
12: Hi, I'm Leah.
11: Should I dump button that?
12: No.
11: That's a gross word. Never say that again, please.
9: On Sunshine.
5: Hey!
7: Good morning!
5: It's Leah and Dan on Friday! Happy
7: 7th
5: weekend!
7: 7th of August. Oh,
5: August.
7: Yeah. Made it through another week.
5: How good? 7th of the 8th, 26.
7: Mm-hmm.
5: That's the date.
7: Those
5: today.
7: Are the numbers.
5: In case you need to write down. How hard is it when like you get a form and it's like, write the date and you're like, oh, what is the date?
7: Mm.
5: Then you go 25. No! It's 2026.
7: You know how we were talking about the alphabet the other day and how I have to say it out loud to find where the letter is?
5: Yeah, me too.
7: I find that I have to do that with the numbers of the month as well sometimes.
5: Oh, interesting. I don't have
7: to
5: do that.
7: You don't have to? Okay.
5: I'm fine with that one. But yeah, the alphabet.
7: You just overshared.
5: The alphabet, absolutely. Leah used to be a teacher.
7: I taught art.
5: Yes. And those that can't do, teach gym. It's good time. Hey, we're in for a great day. We're going to give away our first caller of the week meat pack today.
7: Yes, that's
5: excited.
7: $200 meat pack is coming at one of you this morning.
5: So much meat. Yeah. Get ready for a big weekend.
7: And it's good meat too.
5: Good barbie on the weekend. And also we've got a little live music coming in. We've got a young gentleman named Tosan.
7: Yes, that's right.
5: Could be Tosin, not sure.
7: He'll be joining us later after 8 a.m. So you want to stay tuned for that.
5: Coming up next though, So Fresh, So Friday, right here on Sunshine.

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0: That's right. A terrible introduction.
1: The freshest hit, So Fresh, So Friday.
0: It's time for So Fresh, So Friday, featuring two double discs, all that you can play on something that you don't own anymore. It's So Fresh.
1: A disc, man.
0: It's So Fresh, It's So Friday, guys. We're getting into a run down memory lane.
1: Mm-hmm.
0: We are throwing this one back this morning to 2001.
1: Oh, really?
0: The hits of summer.
1: Was it? Oh, summer. I was going to say, was it spring? Summer?
0: I think it was the hits of summer because that was like the whole year then.
1: Well, you know, right? Summer songs are always best.
0: Absolutely. It's the song of summer.
1: Right.
0: And we've got a absolute whopper of a song.
1: Dude.
0: A whopper, a banger, a tune, if you will.
1: Yeah, it
0: something
1: is.
0: That most people our age will hear and go, oh, yeah, there it is.
1: Oh, yeah.
0: Tune.
1: Bit of angst to it.
0: A little bit of angst, but also a little bit of hope. You know, a little bit of understanding about what's the good things in life and what's the not good things in life.
1: Yes. Well, apparently...
0: Modern poetry, really.
1: Lead singer wrote this for the woman who would actually become his wife. It was a bit of a love song.
0: Did Mark write this song or did Tom?
1: Mark.
0: Yes.
1: Is it Hoppus?
0: Hoppus, yes. Hoppus. Skye, his wife Skye. Yeah, still together to this day. Battled through all kinds of things. Battled through cancer.
1: Truly.
0: Battled through a lot of stuff in their lives. A lot of kids too.
1: Wow, there you go.
0: Absolutely legends. It is Blink-182. It is Tom. It is Mark. It is Travis. They are a voice of a generation.
1: Yeah,
0: if you will.
1: And I would say it's...
0: positively and negatively.
1: Yeah, that is true. But
0: look, we all had a phase, all right?
1: But the song we're going to play...
0: Yes.
1: And the small things.
0: Oh, yes.
1: It has had several resurgences thanks to TikTok.
0: Of course.
1: So even though this is of our generation,
0: yes,
1: there'd also be a lot of teenagers
0: as
1: who will
0: said,
1: hear this and be like, yeah.
0: Angst.
1: Mm-hmm.
0: Angst and ready to just rock and roll at all times. So look, let's get into it. Your So Fresh, So Friday of the year 2001. Let's go. All the small things right here by Blink-182. Let us know. What memories does this conjure in you? What does it bring up? Positive? Negative? Where were you? Were you driving in someone's car when you heard this the first time? Were you at a skate park?
1: Yeah. Skate park.
0: Were you
1: yes.
0: at your year six disco?
1: Oh, my goodness.
0: Wearing a Hawaiian shirt?
1: Yeah.
0: You know you were.
1: Yes! Oh, my goodness. And a bucket hat, maybe.
0: Oh, yes. And some tinted glasses. Let's go. Blink-182, all the small things.

0: Brown Sunshine with Leah and Dan. Guys, exciting news. It is Family Partner Month right here at Sunshine. You might have heard of us talking about family partners and gone, oh, what's that?
1: Yeah. You know? What does that mean?
0: Well, a family partner is simply someone who chooses to support Sunshine with regular monthly gifts. So instead of giving a big lump sum, a huge lump sum, during one of our appeals, you can give in smaller parts throughout the year. And that really helps us provide a steady foundation for everything we do, and it helps us plan more effectively when it comes to our budget.
1: That's right. And so this August, we're hoping to welcome 40 new family partners. And so whether it's $10 a month or $100 a month or something in between or something more, it's not so much about the amount that matters. It is really to do with the regular commitment. 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
1: Good morning, family. We have wet weather this morning, so drive to the conditions, switch your headlights on, ensure a safe braking distance, and be patient and courteous and allow for extra travel time. To the freeway, southbound is building at Burns Beach Road and Errol Narrow Road. Northbound is busy at Mortimer Road to Thomas Road. The Grand Farmer Freeway has no delays, and the Northridge Tunnel is moving well in both directions. Drive safely, and that's the latest from Main Roads.
2: 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That was from 1988 until 2011. We had more than 70 trained volunteers serving the community in this space.
3: Yeah.
2: And we are very excited, Leah, because it is back.
3: It is. That's
2: how
3: right.
2: Good.
3: We relaunched it. We're on Monday, just gone.
2: Amazing. And so the care line is available for you to access between 7 a.m. and 9 p.m. 7 days a week.
3: That's right. So if you call the number, someone will be there to sit and have a chat and be a listening ear for you. And I'm sure they'd be more than happy to pray with you if that's something you'd appreciate as well. The service is confidential, and many people in the past accessed it for support while they're walking through some challenging things, whether it be family breakdown or difficult work situations or a health diagnosis, or you might just be looking for someone who will be that listening ear for you.
2: Absolutely. And so the care line number is 9893-2273. That number again is 9893-2273. It's available 7 a.m. to 9 p.m. 7 days a week. The Sunshine Care Line, it's back.

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1: All right, this one is coming up on the 15th of August, and it is for the men.
2: Yeah,
1: that's
2: mate.
1: Right, Perth Men's Convention.
3: It's the PMC.
1: Oh, you know it. An excellent annual event.
3: No, you don't.
1: I just
3: use the alliteration. I mean, the abbreviation.
1: Well, it's annual, so it must be running for many years prior.
3: The annual PMC.
1: Yes, and it's for the men of Perth, where they can come along, worship God, enjoy helpful toolboxes on Christian living, very practical there, hear testimonies, and be blessed with biblical teaching. Now, this year, Jeff Hunt will be bringing the teaching from the book of Titus.
3: Ooh.
1: And the title of this year's convention is Legacy.
3: Great.
1: Which is fantastic.
3: Every man wants to leave a legacy.
1: Yeah, so this is, as I said, the 15th of August, starting at 8:30 in the morning, going through to 3 p.m., so a nice solid day. There is a cost involved with this one, and registrations are essential, but morning tea and lunch are provided within that cost.
3: Oh, that's good timing.
1: And it is happening in Darche at Kingsway Christian College Theatre. So if you would like further information on this one, you can head to our website, sunshine.com.au.

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3: Some stories may not be suitable for little ears.
4: Good morning, I'm Courtney Thornton. Business groups have raised concerns over One Nation's plan to radically overhaul Australia's migration system. Party leader Pauline Hanson argues the skilled migration scheme is being scammed by some people coming into the country. The business sector says One Nation's proposal to drastically slash the migration rate would hurt the economy. Acting Prime Minister Richard Marles says there needs to be a sensible discussion about the nation's migration policy.
5: Migration obviously plays a really significant part in our economy, but it needs to happen at a sustainable rate, and that's why we put in place the policies that we've done.
4: Ms Hanson is facing claims party funds were used to pay for her stay in a five-star London hotel during her recent trip to Europe. There are reports the payments included keeping the rooms vacant while the senator flew to Italy with mining billionaire Gina Rinehart. Senator Hanson says no taxpayer funds were used, and party officials say money raised by the Fire the Liar campaign was not used to pay for the overseas trip. A US Senate committee has voted to hold Dr. Anthony Fauci in contempt of Congress over his refusal to answer questions at a hearing about COVID-19. The former chief medical advisor to President Biden invoked his Fifth Amendment right more than 100 times over the past week when questioned on his handling of the pandemic. Committee chair Senator Rand Paul has told CNN they'll now refer Dr. Fauci for potential criminal prosecution.
6: For now, we will hand carry this over to the Attorney General. We will hand carry this to the district court here in Columbia, and we will, as a committee, we have voted the majority to refer this, so that will be accomplished today.
4: Analysts will be watching this weekend's auction results closely, with a bump in national listings predicted. Nearly 150 more homes are scheduled to go under the hammer compared to last week. Catalyti's head of research, Jared Berg, says it'll be interesting to see how the increase impacts the balance between seller and buyer expectations.
7: The mismatch that we've seen between the two has really led to that deterioration in the clearance rates over the last couple of months. But just the large volume that we are expecting compared to the last week, we'll have to wait and see how that pans out.
4: The bicycle industry is praising the federal plan to nationalise safety standards for e-bikes and similar devices. The consumer watchdog has been tasked with developing the regulations for use across all states and territories. Bicycle Industries Australia's Peter Bork says strengthening guidelines for importing and selling the devices will also give consumers confidence in the product they're buying.
8: This will also align with best practice across the world. So what it will do is it'll actually mean that we will actually have access to the best quality bikes so that the consumers can actually have the best experience.
4: In sport, North Melbourne have kept their slim wildcard hopes alive after a 23-point win over the Western Bulldogs last night. Paul Curtis with 4 goals and 19 disposals for the Kangaroos. Luke Davies Uniacke with 31 disposals and 2 goals. North Melbourne coach Alistair Clarkson says he's proud of the side.
9: Players and our coaching staff and club have been doing a lot of heavy lifting, a lot of hard work, and to finally get some reward. It was a pretty special feeling in the rooms after the game to see some smiles on some faces of some people who've been doing some really hard work and just not getting the reward.
4: In team news, Collingwood will be without injured duo Jordan Dugowie and Scott Pendlebury, among 5 changes, for its trip west to take on the Eagles on Sunday. Fremantle captain Alex Pearce has been rested for tomorrow's clash with Melbourne at the MCG. The pressure on FIFA president Gianni Infantino is building. Football's governing body has issued a strongly worded statement of support, but UEFA is threatening a boycott of all European nations from the next World Cup. And England has recalled Ollie Pope to its squad for its first 2 tests against Pakistan at home as they begin life without Ben Stokes and Brendan McCullum. Weather details next.
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16: Weather today, we are expecting showers heading towards a top of 19 degrees across the city. Overnight, we're dropping down to a low of 8 degrees. The weekend is looking wet. Tomorrow, Saturday, showers a top of 16. Showers increasing on Sunday and the showers are sticking around for Monday.
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18: Matthew 11:28. These are the words of Jesus. Come to me, all you who are weary and burdened, and I will give you rest.
17: 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Wholeheartedly connected.
19: It's Leah and Dan.
16: The files in your brain, man.
20: Have you met Leah?
16: Yeah. $1 million. Are you listening?
20: It's not wrong. It's just weird.
18: On Sunshine.
20: Too far.
18: Hello, everybody.
16: Good morning.
18: Sorry, some nice technological mixy-ups there. Happy days, no dramas.
16: Sometimes things go smoothly and
18: we're
16: sometimes
18: still
16: things don't.
18: Yeah, everyone's still
16: alive.
18: We
16: apologise.
18: It's all good, guys. Everyone's happy. Everyone's healthy. It's
16: and
18: Friday.
16: Happy Friday.
18: Oh, happy Friday, mate.
16: Woo.
18: Happy Friday indeed. It's a bit of a wet one.
16: Yes.
18: It's a bit damp, but it's going to be a great day.
16: Yeah, certainly be careful out on the roads there this morning.
18: Oh, yeah. Hey, big old day. Live music coming in.
16: We've got a
18: young gentleman by the name of Tosan,
16: mm-hmm.
18: or Tosan, or Tosan. We're not sure how to pronounce it yet, but he's coming in. It's going to be awesome.
16: It will be.
18: It's going to be awesome.
16: Yeah, that's after 8.
18: Yes.
16: And then we also have our Caller of the Week, $200 meat pack. Coming
18: so
16: your
18: much
16: way.
18: Meat. It's so much meat. But coming up next, Bandle and some more fun. Here's some guys.

0: Need to breathe right there. Take me dancing right here on Sunshine. It's time to play Bandle.
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3: 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Let's rock today.
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4: 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We're the School of Rock.
6: And other genres.
0: All right, let's do this. Let's play Bandle.
7: All right,
0: so,
7: music game.
0: Yes.
7: You have to guess the song.
0: Yeah, it's pretty straightforward. It's pretty easy. You got to guess the song that is being played to you through layers. It gets broken up into 5 layers today.
7: Yes, different instruments, right?
0: Different instruments. Layer 1 is drums and sound effects.
7: Ooh.
0: Layer 2, bass. Layer 3, electric guitar plus piano plus strings plus synth. Lots of layers.
7: What was that, layer 3?
0: Yeah, layer That's 4, guitar and brass. Ooh. Oh, it's got some trumpets.
7: Okay.
0: Layer 5, voice cover and backing vocals. And then if we really need it, there's a clue, like a word clue.
7: Okay.
0: But I don't think you're going to need it, guys. This one's from 2013.
7: Mm-hmm.
0: It has 598 million YouTube views, which I'll be honest is, I think, lower than I was expecting.
7: Is that right?
0: Yeah. I think this is a bigger song than that. You know
7: yeah,
0: what I mean?
7: Okay.
0: But it is a hard difficulty, par 4.
7: Oh, okay. So they're saying that everyone should get it on layer 4.
0: Layer 4 is where most people will get it right. So, are you ready?
7: Well, we need you to text in
0: yes,
7: the name
0: do.
7: Of the song. And if you know the artist as well, bonus points, 0429 985 985. What do you win?
0: You win the glory. All right, let's do this. Layer number 1 of Bandle for today, drums and sound effects. Here we go. It's not Gangnam Style.
7: It's a nice bass.

0: Producer Courtney's working it. She's working it out. She doesn't know. She hasn't got it yet. Kind of annoying, to be real.
1: Yeah, that's enough.
0: A lot
1: of sound effects.
0: Little d-d-dum. Courtney's yelling in the background. All right, 0429-985-985. If you got off that, I'm pretty impressed. Not going to lie. All right, let's add some bass right now. Layer 2.

0: Courtney dancing.
1: Courtney's kind of sick and confused a bit. I'll be on camera. We'll get it. Oh, all see, right. I think that little bit right there at the end
0: you
1: is a real
0: that's a
1: clue.
0: Giveaway. Okay.
1: It is. Okay. Layer number 3, 0429-985-985. When you know it, let us know. Let's add some electric guitar, some piano, some strings, and some synths. So basically a whole band, okay? Here we go.
0: We need it.
1: Yeah, you got it now. This is the song.

0: lot of songs.
1: Oh, there it is. That bit at the end. If I just heard that bit at the end, I would get it.
0: All right.
1: I would.
0: 0-14.
1: Anybody getting nothing?
0: No. This is hard.
1: This is hard. We're not there yet. This is the layer.
0: I didn't even want to need that clue.
1: This is the layer where apparently you will get it. Okay, layer 4. This is like a pre-chorus.
0: Of the song.
1: Yeah. Man.
0: Yeah, that's what was needed here, the trumpet. Oh, 0-4-2-9-98-5-98-5. What song?
1: Yep. First in, you're going to win the glory. Should we add the last layer, the voice cover and backing vocals?
0: Yes, let's do it.
1: Let's go.

0: All right. This is the toughest one I think we've ever done.
1: To be very, very real.
0: I think this is the hardest one we've ever done. Do you need the clue? Do you need the
1: go on.
0: The
1: I think
0: clue?
1: We've got a winner, but go on with the clue.
0: The written clue is yo sibling.
1: Yo sibling.
0: Yo sibling. So what's another word for yo?
1: Hey.
0: Or hi, you know, hello. Ahoy, even.
1: Hello there.
0: And what could a sibling be? A sister?
1: Maybe a sister.
0: Maybe something else. Right. Do we have a winner?
1: We do.
0: Someone
1: Martin
0: got in?
1: Martin and Darren in Leeming have gotten in.
0: Well
1: they
0: done,
1: know,
0: guys.
1: Of course, it's Hey Brother.
0: Hey, that's the toughest one we've done, I reckon.
1: I was drinking.
0: That is the toughest one until it wasn't. It got very easy at the end. But anyway, here we go. Hey Brother by Avicii. Congratulations. You guys win the glory. There's an

0: That's right. It is time for the Morning Morsel, a simple truth to lift our thinking and help bring some focus for our day ahead. And we're joined once again by Pastor Nick Scott, a.k.a. the Unity Catalyst Pastor. Nick, welcome back.
1: Thanks, Leah. Nice to see you. Thanks
0: always.
1: For that kind and generous introduction.
2: She's good. She's a good introer. That's what she does. She does very well.
1: She's very good at it.
2: She good. And you're good at giving morning morsels. So,
1: one.
2: What's on your mind?
1: This one's about the mess of life.
2: Oh, classic.
1: So these are names that you may not be familiar with because you guys are so young.
2: So young.
0: Oh, thank you, Pastor Nick.
1: You're welcome. Bill and Gloria Gator.
2: I know the name.
1: Okay, let me tell you more about them. They're American Christian songwriters. They were particularly prominent back in the 1970s. They're still alive.
0: Yeah. Okay.
1: I believe. I think they must be in their 90s by now. But Gloria, famously, she tells the story that this dates back to the 70s, of her very young daughter, Suzanne, who was painting a picture for her mum, and she spilled the paint container onto her picture and just made a horrendous mess. And then she tried to fix it, but as she was in the process of trying to fix it, she just seemed to make things worse and got herself into even more of a mess. We can all kind of picture the scene. Paint everywhere. And she came to her mum just in this flood of tears, you know, those sort of toddler tears. I tried to fix it, but it just got worse. Now look. And here was this just disaster of a painting, just a real mess. And it's a story that many of us, I guess, can relate to as we consider how certain aspects of our lives have gone. Where, you know, we make a mess of our relationships, we make a mess of family, we make a mess of our finances, we make a mess of our marriages. And sometimes when we try to fix the mess, things just seem to go from bad to worse.
2: Ooh.
1: So as the story goes, as Gloria gave her daughter a big hug and looked at the mess of a painting that her little girl had created, this idea formed in her mind of how God can take the messes of our lives, and if we'll allow him, he can bring extraordinary transformation, even beauty from the mess. And so she then sat down and penned the words to a song that over time was sung in churches all over the world, probably still to this day. And the words are, "Something beautiful, something good, all my confusion he understood. All I had to offer him was brokenness and strife, and he made something beautiful of my life."
2: Wow.
1: So God has a remarkable knack of taking hold of our mess and creating something of unexpected beauty. And for me, as a church pastor for more than 30 years, you know, I had the privilege of baptizing probably hundreds of people. And on a number of occasions, you know, people would say things to me like, this is in the preparation for baptism, they'd say things like, you know what, I just don't think I'm ready to be baptized. First, I really need to get my act together. My life, you have no idea, it's just such a disaster. I'm really messed up. And, you know, I never tried to talk people into anything they didn't want to do, but I would often find myself gently saying to such people, you know, that's the wonderful thing about the gospel, is that you really don't have to have your act together. Just bring your mess to God and give your life to him and trust him, and he'll do the transforming work in your life. That's the amazing testimony of that song. All I had to offer him was brokenness and strife, and he made something beautiful of my life.
2: I thought you were going to talk about the Gaither's other song, Ruined Painting. No, I'm joking. Nick, incredible. Thank you so much, sir. Cannot wait to hear what you have next time.
1: Thanks, guys.

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1: Some stories may not be suitable for little ears.
2: Good morning, I'm Courtney Thornton. The federal government has confirmed the US has established the administrative framework for a military base in Western Australia. More than 2,000 Americans will support the submarine deployments to HMAS Stirling in Perth. Defence Minister Richard Marles says the program will begin late next year.
3: It's actually 1,200 personnel, but there are others coming, like civilians, contractors, family, which bring that number up to what you've just quoted. But this is a really important step in the AUKUS program in Australia acquiring a nuclear-powered submarine capability.
2: The Shadow Treasurer has taken aim at Pauline Hanson over her trip to Europe as she faces claims party funds were used to pay for rooms at a five-star hotel. A One Nation official denies any money raised from the Fire the Liar donation drive was used to pay for the trip, and Ms Hanson has previously stressed taxpayers' money didn't contribute. But Tim Wilson says the trip, including the time in Italy with Gina Reinhart, goes against suggestions the party is representing the everyday Aussies who donate to them.
4: I'm starting to see images of global elite, and this seems like a pretty clear betrayal of the people she claims to represent.
2: A US Senate committee has voted to hold former chief medical advisor Dr. Anthony Fauci in contempt of Congress. The former chief medical advisor to President Biden invoked his Fifth Amendment right more than 100 times last week when questioned on the handling of the pandemic. Australians are being warned about online campaigns aimed at influencing their responses in the upcoming census. Social media posts circulating online are encouraging people to select no religion on the questionnaire if they're not actively practicing their faith. The Bureau of Statistics says the approach is inconsistent with the intent of the question, and people should answer according to their own beliefs. Supermarkets are facing a sardine shortage and price hikes of up to 30% as a viral sardine maxing health trend takes off. Dietitian Joel Ferran says he has no problem with it.
5: Sardine maxing is essentially getting in as many sardines as you can, so including them in all different meals across the day. So it's loading up on tinned fish, which I think is a really good trend.
2: In sport, North Melbourne have had a 23-point win against the Western Bulldogs at Marvel Stadium. Julian Marcus reports.
6: North Melbourne led from start to finish to upset the Bulldogs and scored their first win over a top-8 opponent in Alistair Clarkson's tenure. The 23-point win was set up with a 6-goal opening quarter, two of which were scored by Paul Curtis on his way to a 4-goal haul. While for the Bulldogs, star ruckman Tim English will be sent for scans on his knee, adding to an already disappointing night for the Dogs. At Marvel Stadium, Julian Marcus, Melbourne.
2: The Perth Bears are unveiling their 2027 home jersey. Former North Sydney star Billy Moore hinting it's a retro-style stripe, throwing back to the 50s and 60s. With the details next.
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8: Weather across Perth today, bit of drizzle. It's looking actually quite stormy for the rest of the day. The rest of the weekend, in fact, it is going to be 19 degrees, 8 overnight, 16 tomorrow for Saturday, Sunday 17, Monday 17, Tuesday 18, and that is when the sun is coming back. But look, not a warm weekend, not a dry one.
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14: I've never been to jail. I talk like I'm tough.
10: Hi, I'm Leah.
14: Should I dump button that?
10: No.
14: That's a gross word. Never say that again, please.
0: On Sunshine.
8: Hello, everyone. Hey. Here we are, right here on Sunshine, 7th of August, 7:05. It's Friday. Happy days.
10: Oh, yeah. Hey, hopefully you've had a great week.
8: Absolutely. Exciting days, guys, because the Perth Bears are unveiling their first jersey today.
10: NRL.
8: NRL.
10: Get around it. Rugby
8: WA.
10: League.
8: No longer the Western Reds.
10: Sports.
8: You know, they're now the Bears.
10: Mm-hmm.
8: So, look, hey, go them.
10: Yes. Their colours. I think they're green and gold.
8: No, they are black and red.
10: Yeah.
8: But you were close. You were close. Where'd you get green and gold from?
10: You know what? It's the Tassie AFL team that's coming in. Yeah, that's why I've confused the two.
8: Red and green.
10: Thank you very much. Apologies.
8: That's fine. No, it's bear, devil,
14: same. Essentially.
10: So different. Yeah. And they're on opposite sides of the country
14: they
10: as well.
14: They are. And different sports. Oh, that's fine. That's
10: entirely.
14: Fine. No. Hey, it's not that you were...
10: A-ball is involved.
14: It's not that you were wrong. It's that you were misguided.
10: Yeah.
14: And it is what it is. Okay, guys, we're going to have a great day, even though Leah has no idea what's going on in the world of sport. But that's fine. She doesn't need to.
10: I do know what's happening on the show.
14: Tell me.
10: Because coming up later on, we have live music. Ooh. Friday morning live coming at you after 8. And our caller of the week will be crowned.
14: Come
10: one of you
14: now.
10: Is winning a $200 meat pack.
14: How exciting. We are doing that coming up. But next in other news. But first, Missy Higgins.

0: love Missy Higgins with Scar there. You're on
1: Scar.
0: Sunshine.
1: You heard that? You heard that girl who does the Missy Higgins impression of Man I Need?
0: Olivia Dean, I have.
1: Yeah. Already gave you the time and the place. Don't be shy. It's so good. Anyway, let's get some traffic and then in other news.
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3: Good morning. There has been a crash on Kwinana Freeway heading northbound before Rowley Road in Mundagawla. It's down to one lane and the traffic is busy on approach. And another crash on Mitchell Freeway heading southbound up Loftus Street in West Perth. Vehicle in the centre lane and the traffic is busy on approach. Drive safely and that's the latest for Main Roads.
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6: It's a bit weird.
1: All right.
0: In other news, and did you see that a piece of rocket crashed into the moon the other day?
1: I did.
0: Isn't that wild?
1: I did see that. Quite an impact.
0: Yeah, it created a brand new crater as well.
1: Yeah, well.
0: Apparently it's meant to be 20 metres wide.
1: The crater or the piece of rubbish?
0: No, the crater.
1: Wow.
0: Yes. So it wasn't an active rocket.
1: Yeah.
0: It was a SpaceX rocket. It was the upper, this is what they're saying, the upper stage of a Falcon 9.
1: Oh, of course.
0: And
1: it's my favourite Falcon.
0: It had been drifting through space since a mission back in January of last year, 2025.
1: Oh, it's just been chilling.
0: Yes, apparently it was meant to have fallen back to Earth, but it was pulled off course by gravity.
1: Interesting.
0: Yes.
1: See, this is a really important lesson in why a good atmosphere is necessary. Because if you don't have a good atmosphere, guess what? Piece of rocket's going to slam into you.
0: And it did slam. So apparently it was travelling around 8,700 kilometres an hour. Yeah, this thing was flying.
1: It was moving.
0: Yeah, look, and the experts are saying we need to get much better at tracking and cleaning up our space junk.
1: How do you clean it up, though?
0: I don't know.
1: Do you send, like, Bruce Willis and Ben Affleck out there with a drill? Like, what's the plan there? How do you fix that?
0: I mean, that's a great question.
1: I suppose
0: they're all in a boardroom right now brainstorming. They've been in there for a couple of nights already.
1: Yeah. Or maybe, like, shark nets?
0: Mm-hmm.
1: They work. Maybe we could have rubbish nets.
0: Blow them out into space.
1: Just like a big net on two kind of big poles.
0: Like a volleyball.
1: Yeah.
0: Volleyball net.
1: And if that's floating, maybe it'll catch the debris.
0: Yeah.
1: I'm not sure.
0: You should give them a call, Dan. You've got some great ideas there.
1: I already talk to NASA all the time. Anyway, in other news, closer to Earth, on Earth, New York artist has taken the term trash to treasure literally.
0: Okay.
1: He is he's scooped it up and he is making a killing, because what he did is after Travis and Taylor's wedding in New York.
0: Yeah.
1: Travis, Kelce, Taylor Swift. Their big wedding at Madison Square Garden.
0: Mm-hmm.
1: An artist named Justin Gignick collected litter from outside the venue on the floor.
0: Okay.
1: Like on the ground.
0: Yes.
1: Outside Madison Square Garden. Just a street, right?
0: Yeah. So not from the inside of the wedding,
1: No. Just on the outside, right?
0: Yeah.
1: So he collected things like cigarette butts,
0: mm-hmm.
1: Bottle caps, straws, candy wrappers, one AirPod.
0: Yeah.
1: Even a used pregnancy test.
0: Okay.
1: Yeah, New York.
0: Yeah.
1: What a city.
0: Wild.
1: He sealed them into little, small, clear acrylic cubes and sold them as limited edition artworks for $25.
0: Okay.
1: That then became a full collector's item because it was outside Travis and Taylor's wedding.
0: All right. So he sold them for $25.
1: $25 in less than 24 hours, they had gone up to $1,250.
0: No way. What,
1: each.
0: Because of the demand?
1: Because it's a time capsule of what could possibly have been something from Taylor and Travis's wedding.
0: That is so wild.
1: Which is just, because nothing is connected. Nothing is connected to Taylor and Travis's wedding in the artworks. It just because it's outside.
0: This is what was happening at the time.
1: Just because.
0: That is crazy. Yeah. So what, people are paying over $1,000 for some trash?
1: Pretty much.
0: In a box, that's it.
1: In a little clear acrylic box.
0: Wow.
1: Yeah, so look, this is the absolute epitome of capitalizing.
0: Yes.
1: He's just nailed it.
0: No, that's true.
1: But you know what? You go to a concert and some people want a drumstick. You know, throw the drumstick out.
0: That's
1: you want to catch
0: true.
1: A drumstick. Some
0: well, they
1: people
0: keep, like, the ticket stubs or something,
1: Set list even.
0: Yeah.
1: Some people want the set list off the stage, which I always think is funny. It's just a piece of paper.
0: But I suppose if it was a really memorable moment
1: for you, it's really important. It's a memento.
0: I can understand that.
1: I get it. And you know what? Look, good on these guys, because this guy has completely capitalized on the moment and went, hey, this could be something from Taylor and Travis's wedding.
0: The ultimate keepsake.
1: Yeah, someone's AirPod. When they were in there, they came out and they dropped it. Oh, no, it could be Taylor's.
0: Oh, come on.
1: It could be.
0: Yeah,
1: How do you know?
0: Yeah.
1: How do you know? Exactly. I want to talk about keepsakes. I want to talk about mementos and keeping things.
0: Mm.
1: So that there is pretty, like, that's pretty wild, right? Keeping the trash.
0: But you know what? I think there's a lot of people that would say they still have, I don't know, like the ticket stuff for, like, the first movie they went on a date with their husband.
1: I got a lot of tickets.
0: Do you?
1: I got a lot of concert tickets.
0: Yeah.
1: I got a lot of, like, cards. I'm not a very sentimental kind of guy, but I got a lot of birthday cards or, like, you know, Valentine's cards.
0: Yeah.
1: Ticket stubs.
0: Yeah.
1: What else have I got? I probably have some trash as well, let's be real. Let's be honest, you know. I'm never good at throwing things out, but I want to hear from you guys. What did you keep? What is a keepsake you kept? Maybe it means nothing to anyone else except to you.
0: Mm.
1: You're like, this right here was the bottle cap that my husband, the night I met him, he opened and he flicked it at me in a playful way.
0: Yeah.
1: Who knows? I don't know.
0: Yeah.
1: Let's hear from
0: Phone
1: you guys.
0: Phone lines are open, 9313-0985.
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0: Raven Lynette right there, Love Me Not on Sunshine with Leah and Dan for breakfast. We're talking about mementos.
1: Yes, what's keepsakes? Your odd or sentimental keepsake,
0: I guess? Yeah, this guy collected rubbish from outside Taylor and Travis's wedding in New York and sold it for a lot of money.
1: Mm-hmm. What was it, like $1,000 for a little cube of
0: trash?
1: Yeah,
0: they went up exponentially because originally it was $25. And
1: crazy.
0: Then it was like, we're going to be more. But yeah, crazy, crazy, crazy. And so we are asking you guys out there, the family, what is a keepsake memento that you have? It might be weird, it might be cute, it might be, I don't know, it could be anything. Mm-hmm. So, look, we got Andrew and Wilson on the line. Good morning.
2: Good morning, Liam and Dan. How's it going?
0: Oh, well, so well. Good. Happy Friday, sir. What is your keepsake, your memento? What did you hold on to?
2: Oh, I'm going to call this oddly cute. So, look, back in the day when I became a real established proper adult,
0: mm-hmm.
2: I bought my first bottle of nicer scotch.
0: Oh. Yep.
2: And I decided, oh, look, you know what? I'm gonna keep the bottle.
1: Mm-hmm.
2: And then I can remember, you know, this and then the next one. So the problem with scotch is it's like Pokemon. You got to get them all. So... yeah, I think I got up to about 25, 30 empty bottles. And then the missus was like, look, so great idea. She's like, why not just keep the bottle caps?
0: Better idea.
2: So got a couple of large, look, it's onto a couple of large mason jars.
0: Oh, wow.
1: Mm.
2: I don't want to go into the exact number.
0: That's fine. Probably best, yeah.
2: But the other problem is... now I can't remember what each bottle cap was about.
0: Oh,
2: but I'm still just collecting them.
0: You put a little note on the inside.
2: Yeah.
0: Maybe just a little, like, on the inside. This was nice. Didn't mind it. Not my favourite.
1: What year?
0: Six out of ten. You know?
2: Yeah. I should origami a tiny note, like the little spy microfilm.
0: There it is.
1: Perfect.
0: There it is. See, exactly. I said little note, but you took it to the Andrew level. That's the best part, Andrew. You have a fantastic day, mate. Thank you so much for the call.
1: We also got a text here from Sarah in Banksia Grove. She said, I still have a Kinder Surprise case that my now husband had used to ask me to marry him.
0: What?
1: So he'd melted open the chocolate, taken the case and the toy out, and then replaced the toy with a little note. And now she's texting saying it said, will you be my girlfriend?
0: Okay.
1: But I don't know, maybe he did it twice.
0: Maybe he did it twice, or maybe she just got it mixed up. Maybe it said, will you marry me?
1: Yeah, so
0: maybe,
1: he's like resealed it up.
0: Maybe did it twice, who knows?
1: Maybe, and she said she was very surprised.
0: That's so cute, and she's still got the
1: super
0: little
1: cute.
0: The
1: I love
0: egg.
1: That. Yes, oh, how
0: that's
1: beautiful.
0: That's awesome. That's the best. Well, keep them coming, guys. 0429-985-985. Or jump on the phone, 9313-0985. Let's talk about keepsakes, mementos, things that you have kept. Maybe you shouldn't have. Who knows? Maybe it's trash like Andrew.
1: Does anyone keep their teeth? You know, as a kid, you kind of...
0: oh, my mum had some teeth.
1: But I get it.
0: Like a lock of hair?
1: Yeah, that's
0: what I kept.
1: That's a bit strange.
0: Oh, man. I keep a lot of things just in case. You know, oh, you never know. Might need it.
1: Oh, so yours is more functionality.
0: Sometimes.
1: There's the sentimental element of it too.
0: You know,
1: like youth camps and conferences and such?
0: Yes.
1: I used to keep all the lanyards.
0: Yeah, right.
1: Had a
0: right,
1: lot.
0: Right, right.
1: And then a few years back, I did big clean out. Thought, you know what, Leah, it's probably time. No, it was just like, that was lovely, but you don't need to keep everything.
0: All right, let us know. 9313-0985. What is your keepsake memento that you've held on to? Here's Forrest.

0: 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We also support workplaces through our employee assistance program, bringing that same expert care to your team. Answers start with a conversation. Inquire at healincentre.com. Station sponsor.
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2: 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Station sponsor. The 2026 Perth property market is the most complex we've seen. One in four homes now sell for over $1 million. Interest rates and inflation are rising. Perth's population has passed 3 million. Rents have doubled in 5 years. With over 20 years' experience, I help clients navigate this market with calm, clear advice. Call me, David Snell, on 6555 771. No obligation. 6555 771.
3: It's Leah and Dan on Sunshine.
4: Yeah, it is. We're talking all about mementos and keepsakes. Maybe you went to a concert. Maybe it was from when you got engaged. Maybe you got married. I don't know. We have Miriam from Armidale on the line. Good morning, Miriam.
5: Well, good morning, people. How you doing?
6: We're well.
4: We are so good. What is your memento keepsake that you have held on to?
5: Okay. When Mum and Dad passed away, we, the siblings and I and family, were going through their stuff, and we found the ugliest wall hanging we had ever seen.
6: Yeah.
5: So we thought, are we going to give it away or, you know, donate it? But we decided that it was going to come a family heirloom.
4: Yes.
5: So now every time the siblings get together, we hide it in someone's stuff so that when they take it home, they find it. They have to display it and take a photo of it and send to the family saying, yes, it's been displayed.
6: Yeah.
5: And then the next time we all get together, they bring it with them and shove it into someone else's
4: That's
5: stuff.
4: That's so
6: this
4: good.
6: It's so fantastic.
4: Is there rules about it? Can one person have it twice in a row, or is it has to cycle
5: no,
4: for everybody?
5: No, it has to cycle.
6: Yeah, awesome. Part of the game. And Miriam, can you describe...
4: Yeah,
6: what does it look like?
5: Oh, I think it's from Papua New Guinea. It's a figure. It's a figure standing next to a palm tree or something.
6: Okay.
5: But we all sort of looked at it and said, this is horrible.
6: Yeah, it's just not your taste.
4: It's not that.
6: Not something that you
5: not
6: would
5: at all.
6: Put,
4: maybe
6: yeah,
4: not the artistry. Yeah, you know, yeah. It's not. You're going for a different colour palette, you know. It doesn't really go. But that's fine. Miriam. Miriam,
6: thank you
4: for giving us a call. Thank you for your call, Miriam. Incredible right there, guys. Oh, too good. Too good. Hey, we need to get to some traffic. We'll be back after news and sport. You're on Sunshine with Leah and Dan.
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7: Good morning, family. A crash on the Kwinana Freeway northbound before Rowley Road in Mandogula. It has been reduced to a single lane. Emergency services are on site. Traffic is busy on approach, so please allow for a safe merge. We also have a crash on the Mitchell Freeway southbound at Loftus Street in West Perth. The vehicle is in the centre lane. Traffic is busy on approach, so please drive safely there. And we have fog in the area from Kwinana Freeway northbound near Carnup Road to Safety Bay Road in Baldiva. So switch your headlights on and ensure for a safe braking distance. Drive safely, and that's the latest from Main Roads.
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9: Some stories may not be suitable for little ears.
10: Good morning, I'm Courtney Thornton. The federal government has confirmed the US has established the administrative framework for a military base in Western Australia. More than 2,000 Americans will support the submarine deployments to HMAS Stirling in Perth. Defence Minister Richard Marles says the program will begin late next year.
11: It's actually 1,200 personnel, but there are others coming, like civilians contractor's family, which bring that number up to what you've just quoted. But this is a really important step in the AUKUS program in Australia acquiring a nuclear-powered submarine capability.
10: The Shadow Treasurer has taken aim at Pauline Hanson over her trip to Europe as she faces claims party funds were used to pay for rooms at a five-star hotel. A One Nation official denies any money raised from the Fire the Liar donation drive was used to pay for the trip, and Ms. Hanson has previously stressed taxpayers' money didn't contribute. But Tim Wilson says the trip, including the time in Italy with Gina Reinhart, goes against suggestions the party is representing the everyday Aussies who donate to them.
12: I'm starting to see images of global elite, and this seems like a pretty clear betrayal of the people she claims to represent.
10: A US Senate committee has voted to hold former Chief Medical Advisor Dr. Anthony Fauci in contempt of Congress. The former Chief Medical Advisor to President Biden invoked his Fifth Amendment right more than 100 times last week when questioned on the handling of the pandemic. Australians are being warned about online campaigns aimed at influencing their responses in the upcoming census. Social media posts circulating online are encouraging people to select no religion on the questionnaire if they're not actively practicing their faith. The Bureau of Statistics says the approach is inconsistent with the intent of the question, and people should answer according to their own beliefs. Supermarkets are facing a sardine shortage and price hikes of up to 30% as a viral sardine maxing health trend takes off. Dietitian Joel Ferran says he has no problem with it.
13: Sardine maxing is essentially getting in as many sardines as you can, so including them in all different meals across the day. So it's loading up on tinned fish, which I think is a really good trend.
10: In sport, North Melbourne have had a 23-point win against the Western Bulldogs at Marvel Stadium. Julian Marcus reports.
14: North Melbourne led from start to finish to upset the Bulldogs and scored their first win over a top-8 opponent in Alistair Clarkson's tenure. The 23-point win was set up with a 6-goal opening quarter, two of which were scored by Paul Curtis on his way to a 4-goal haul. While for the Bulldogs, star ruckman Tim English will be sent for scans on his knee, adding to an already disappointing night for the Dogs. At Marvel Stadium, Julian Marcus, Melbourne.
10: The Perth Bears are unveiling their 2027 home jersey. Former North Sydney star Billy Moore hinting it's a retro-style stripe, throwing back to the 50s and 60s. With the details next.
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19: Weather today, showers all day, heading towards a top of 19 degrees across the city. Overnight, we're dropping down to a low of 8 degrees. Looking at the weekend, it is a wet one. Showers tomorrow, top of 16. The same for Sunday and Monday.
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3: It's Leah and Dan.
6: The files in your brain, man.
4: Have you met Leah?
6: Yeah. $1 million. Are you listening?
4: It's not wrong. It's just weird.
3: On Sunshine.
4: Too far. Oh, good morning.
6: Happy Friday, Perth.
4: Hi, everyone. Hope you're well. It is a Friday. It is Friday. It's a bit drizzly. It's a bit rainy. But man, is it sunshiny in here.
6: That's right. We've got all the goods coming at you for the rest of the show. Caller of the week will be announced.
4: Oh, yes.
6: $200 meat pack could be yours
4: That's
6: as well.
4: So much meat.
6: It is.
4: That's so exciting.
6: And it's very good meat.
4: You're going to have the sickest barbecue this weekend. Mm. Like the sickest barbecue. And you know what? You're even going to get some live music after 8.
6: That's right.
4: And you're going to get some Ranker right now.
6: Yes, so let's go.
4: Stick around. Sammy Fender, Olivia Dean to get us moving right here on Sunshine with Leah and Dan.